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1: 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I hope you're as excited as I am.
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0: 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So looking forward to football season. And my friend Sage just stopped in the studio tonight. Sage, big Bills fan. Who's your favorite player?
1: Josh Allen.
0: Are you excited? Go figure. Knock me over with a feather. Are you excited for football season?
1: Of course I am.
0: And what's their record going to be this upcoming season?
1: 17-0.
0: Undefeated. Let's go. Coming up next, Steve Miller.
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3: Good morning, Dylan. 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
0: Remember, my mom used to get mad at me when I listened to this song because she thought it was, well, not very Christian-like. But it's okay now. It's all in good fun. Running with the Devil, 97 Rock.

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0: 97 Rock and 96.9 local radio made in Buffalo and the voice of the Bills. I'm Jixter, and looking at the forecast, wow, perfect weather. I mean, it's not going to be that hot. Tomorrow, partly sunny. A late shower is possible, high of 72 degrees. Saturday, mostly sunny, high 65. Sunday, mostly sunny, a high of 73 degrees. Monday, mostly sunny, a high of 69. Tuesday for 97 Rock Bike Night at Prohibition 2020, mostly sunny, a high of 70, and that continues right through Wednesday. So, yeah, a prelude to summer. Tom Petty coming up next.
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18: A better life with Dr. Sanjay Gupta.
19: If you are struggling with substance abuse, alcohol, pills, whatever it may be, first of all, it's nothing to be ashamed of. We know addiction is a brain disease, and we also know getting into recovery can be tough. Also, in case this helps, I want to tell you about a new study at a Harvard School of Public Health, which found that spiritual belief, the idea of a steady religious practice, had a protective effect from addiction. Experts we talked to told us there were probably a few reasons why this might be the case. Number one, excessive drug and alcohol use would not be the norm in a religious community, and people want to fit in. Two, a belief in a higher power provides people with hope and solace, great foils for addiction. And three, and I think there's some merit to this, regular attendance in a faith community also provides connection. Just like in AA, camaraderie and social support is often what you need. I'm Dr. Sanjay Gupta, helping you live a better life.
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20: Good morning, Dylan. 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
21: 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How's it going?
20: Dylan, who you want to say hi to this morning?
21: 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It's actually her birthday. She just turned 17. I also want to shout out my old roommates. We just moved out of an apartment together for like 2-3 years. 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My father, Ron Carlson.
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18: Making sure your kids get enough sleep. It's one of the most important things you can do for them as a parent, and yet it's often overlooked. Not only does sleep in the early years set the stage for mental and physical health, it also creates the foundation for how one sleeps later in life. That's according to the National Sleep Foundation. Now, that organization recommends 14 to 17 hours a night for newborns, 12 to 15 for infants, 11 to 14 for toddlers, 10 to 13 for preschoolers, and 9 to 11 for school-aged children. When it's age appropriate, start by talking to your kids about why sleep is important. It helps their body grow, helps their brains learn, helps their mood stay steady. Don't underestimate the importance of a routine. You can even narrate what you're doing step by step to help them along the way. I'm Dr. Sanjay Gupta, helping you live a better life.
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0: 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They'll be doing a little show to warm the crowd up before Bryan Adams takes the stage. 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
2: 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And Joseph Petronella and his family owned the business for 8 decades. 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One time, Joe Petronella wore a Dracula mask while trick-or-treating at the homes of the drug dealers so that the cops would know who the drug dealers are.
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24: We've talked a lot about measles over the past year, but mumps has largely flown under the radar, even though it's been making a bit of a comeback as well. That's because fewer people are getting the MMR vaccine, which stands for measles, mumps, and rubella. The vaccine's been around for decades. It is effective. It is safe. What makes mumps outbreaks difficult to contain is that symptoms usually don't appear for 2 to 3 weeks after someone's been exposed. And that can make it hard to pin down where that exposure took place. And someone who is infected can transmit the virus to someone else before they are symptomatic. If you get sick, which could manifest like a run-of-the-mill respiratory virus or the telltale swelling of your cheeks and jaw, all you can really do at that point is to treat the symptoms and also isolate yourself so you don't infect anyone else. I'm Dr. Sanjay Gupta, helping you live a better life.
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10: A better life with Dr. Sanjay Gupta.
11: Breast cancer is the most common cancer among women in the world. And according to a new study out of the University of Washington School of Medicine, an estimated 3.5 million cases a year are expected by 2050. Now, the good news is we've gotten so much better at screening, earlier detection, and cutting-edge treatments in many countries, including here in the United States. But even here in America, black women have a death rate from breast cancer that is 40% higher than white women, a disparity that exists despite our world-class treatment infrastructure. So what can you do to lower your risk? Eat less red meat? Try your best to manage your blood sugar and your weight? Exercise is really important. Cut back on drinking, quit smoking. And remember this, you should start getting mammograms. At what age? 40. That's when you should start. I'm Dr. Sanjay Gupta, helping you live a better life.
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0: 97 Rock and 96.9 White Lion. The lead singer from White Lion was just at the Showplace Theater a few months ago. And, of course, he performed that song, Wait. Slow and Easy before that, and Mr. Brownstone by GNR kicked off the Metal Zone.
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0: 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That'll do it for me, Shred and Reagan, tomorrow morning. 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
13: A better life with Dr. Sanjay Gupta.
14: If you are struggling with substance abuse, alcohol, pills, whatever it may be, first of all, it's nothing to be ashamed of. We know addiction is a brain disease, and we also know getting into recovery can be tough. Also, in case this helps, I want to tell you about a new study at a Harvard School of Public Health, which found that spiritual belief, the idea of a steady religious practice, had a protective effect from addiction. Experts we talked to told us there were probably a few reasons why this might be the case. Number one, excessive drug and alcohol use would not be the norm in a religious community, and people want to fit in. Two, a belief in a higher power provides people with hope and solace, great foils for addiction. And three, and I think there's some merit to this, regular attendance in a faith community also provides connection. Just like in AA, camaraderie and social support is often what you need. I'm Dr. Sanjay Gupta, helping you live a better life.
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0: Motley Crue and Home Sweet Home on 97 Rock and 96.9 local radio made in Buffalo. And the voice of the Buffalo Bills, I'm Alessia. I'm so excited to hear that one live at Darien Lake this summer, July 18th at Darien Lake with Tesla and Extreme. And I just said Darien Lake twice, but it just means that I'm really excited. So I can't even think straight or talk straight, I guess. But that's not like anything different here in the overnight. Slurring our words and having some fun together on 97 Rock.
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2: That company has been dismantling the old stadium. Remember, we were talking to the guys you mentioned from Collectible Exchange who did all of this. And the idea was harvest what you can, sell it off, and do what you can to try and get as most of that stuff sold and into the hands of people. About a third of the trough urinals have sold, with eight remaining for anyone willing to shell out $5,000. 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
2: Where would you
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2: here.
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0: All right, we're getting ready for the weekend here and lots of fun. 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I'm Alessia in the overnight, and now that summertime is practically here, so is all of the fun that we could be having together this summer, like at Tuesday Night Bike Night, Prohibition 2020, the other bike nights on every last Friday of the month at Cohocton Grove. We've also got Construction Worker Wednesday back up again and running, and so much more. Let's not forget about the concerts here at 97 Rock.

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0: communication, something that we need to all learn to have, and something that we lose, I feel like, really fast and easy. I feel like I lost my patience at a younger age than I should have. I'm Alessia on 97 Rock. I'm losing my patience for all of the music we're waiting on from the Rolling Stones. Now, I know that the new album will be out July 10th, and I know that they say they're not going to tour again, but I'm patiently waiting for them to change their mind.
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0: All right, let's go. It's Friday. We made it. It was a short week, so hopefully it flew by for you and it treated you well. If not, the weekend will be better, I'm sure of it. Why do you think that I think that? Well, I know it because we're going to be here together spending time on 97 Rock with our favorite classic rock and the Cars. Let's go.

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0: 97 Rock and 96.9 local radio made in Buffalo. And the voice of the Buffalo Bills, I'm Alessia, and I should definitely not be trusted around strangers when it comes to anything that has to do with classic rock. Well, I will elaborate on that one. I saw a video online of a van painted as the Eddie Van Halen famous Frankenstein guitar. And I thought to myself, you know what? If a stranger asked me to hop in the van, hey kid, I've got some candy for you in here, he wouldn't even need to say that. I would just hop in the van if I saw a Van Halen themed van out on the streets. That is how you can capture me fastest.
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0: Tom Petty is always a vibe for me every single day, especially on a Friday. Headed into the weekend with Tom Petty and the Heartbreakers, Don't Do Me Like That. I'm 97 Rock in the overnight together. I'm Alessia. Thanks for listening, and I hope this song speaks to you as much as it does for me.

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0: 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Congrats to anyone who has won those tickets with us to the Rush show. That's going to be in Toronto, August 7th through 9th. They have so many shows in Toronto, but already are sold out. Now, did you get your hands on any if you couldn't win them? And are you planning to go? We want to know who we can expect to see there at this amazing 97 Rock concert event that we absolutely cannot wait for. 716-210-9797. Have you gotten your tickets for Rush?
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0: Pretty cool to see that the openers for AC/DC and their Power Up tour, The Pretty Reckless, is now going to be having their own tour as the headliner. And I love seeing things like that come together. Like, first you start off as the opening act and then you end up as the headlining act. And for me, I would think seeing both of those artists, The Pretty Reckless and AC/DC, would be a double win. And I am regretful that I missed it last year. I don't want to miss out on it this year. I'm Alessia, 97 Rock. Who wants to see AC/DC September 16th in Toronto with me?

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0: and Double Vision on 97 Rock and 96.9 local radio made in Buffalo. Perfect season to just hang out and really say yes to everything. We went to the Bisons game yesterday as a staff, and normally I'm the type of person where I cannot sit and watch a sport that I don't understand, but it's the Bisons, so I'm going to do it anyways. It's just all about the vibe, the hot dogs, of course, Salins. And if you were at any of these Bisons games so far, or you are headed out to one, just know that you will hear our very own McGee as the announcer. And look out on the first floor, a Shred and Reagan billboard, which is also so much fun because, I mean, hey, Shred and Reagan on billboards. When's the last time you saw their face on a billboard? Well, we know, but we haven't seen them in a while. And that is why if you see Shred out and about, you won't recognize him with his 6 foot long beard.
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2: 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What was it like, Steve, getting tackled on that old concrete carpet over concrete?
3: It was, well, getting tackled hurts anyway. It's like getting tackled on asphalt. You know, your skin just get, you get strawberries everywhere. I mean, absolutely everywhere. And it's just like getting it shaved off by a cheese grater.
4: And then you got to go get in the shower right afterwards. It's got to sting.
3: Yeah, don't go near Bud Carpenter or Ed Abramowski. Those two guys, they love spraying stuff on that. That was Christmas time for those guys.
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0: And we finally got to that final countdown of the 97 Rock and Roll 500 this past weekend. Number one coming out with Led Zeppelin and Stairway to Heaven. And are we surprised at all? No. It is one of the greatest songs in classic rock history. So that is the final countdown there on 97 Rock for that. And you can get more Led Zeppelin every Sunday night on 97 Rock at 9 p.m. with Anita West. Forget the Let Out.

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0: 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I finally get it. I finally get it where men come into work just thinking about and talking about all of what they are going to grill and put on the smoker, and that is what they're excited about. And I just think that if I was a guy, and I don't have to be a guy to do this at all, there are lady grillers. I just know that I personally enjoy not having to do the work and having Shred come on in with his barbecue or whatever it is he made the night before and having me taste test it. I'm down with that. And if you are too, well, we got this great event coming up for you here on 97 Rock.
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0: I really miss the Stones, and I just wish that they would decide to go back on tour again. Maybe they're just pranking us. Who knows? I'm Alessia, 97 Rock, and we are waiting for that new Rolling Stones album to be released in full on July 10th. So far, the two songs we've got, I am loving. I really am, and I'm excited to hear more of it. I hear Paul McCartney may make

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0: 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And the voice of the Buffalo Bills, I'm Alessia in the overnight. If you are working hard in the overnight, you're going to have to let me know where you are working, what you're doing. 716-210-9797. I always like to highlight who's actually working at this time, because I don't think people in the normal hours of the day really believe that there are actually people up working at this time. But how do you think these things get done?
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0: I think Poison made this song and dedicated it to us here in the overnight together on 97 Rock. I'm Alessia, it's Poison, and nothing but a good time.

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0: 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Yesterday, I was driving around and I saw somebody just drive in the middle of the roundabout instead of going around it. I'm not going to sit here and judge you for that at all. I just think it's hilarious when we are in a rush to go somewhere. We are in a rush here in Buffalo, and then the weather gets nice and all the rules go out the door. So if you're a police officer listening to this, I'm not going to tell you where that was. But just know I've seen it, and I think that, honestly, you would do the same thing if you were in a rush.
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0: 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I'm Alessia. 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

He come out of the house, like I seen his face. I know there was no. He said, I don't know, man. She kind of funny and all. I said, I know. Everybody funny. Now you funny.

0: Good morning and happy Friday here on 97 Rock and 96.9 local radio made in Buffalo and the voice of the Buffalo Bills. I'm Alessia and we made it to Friday, even though it was a short week. I feel like those weeks are always the busiest because you're just jam-packed with work. 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
0: 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Bon Jovi getting his own documentary. You know, he is, I feel like, one of the latest classic rock artists to get his own for the first time, including Led Zeppelin, though, because they just got their very first and ever one last year, becoming Led Zeppelin. And if you're a big fan of Led Zeppelin, how about Jason Bonham coming to Art Park this September 3rd for Led Zeppelin Experience? I'm excited all around about all of it.

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0: 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I'm Alessia, just wondering where the Sharp Dressed Men of the Buffalo Blade Gang are. Where are they? Because after Saber season and all the hype and excitement about that and how much they really did hype up our crowd at the party in the plaza, I just want to know where they went now. What are they doing in the off season? Anybody know?
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0: Buffalo.

The devil went down to Georgia. He was looking for a soul to steal. He was in a bind because he was way behind and he was willing to make a deal. When he came across this young man sawing on a fiddle and playing it hot, and the devil jumped up on a hickory stump and said, "Boy, let me tell you what. I guess you didn't know it, but I'm a fiddle player too. And if you'd care to take a dare, I'll make a bet with you. Now you play pretty good fiddle, boy, but give the devil his due. I bet a fiddle of gold against your soul, because I think I'm better than you." The boy said, "My name's Johnny, and it might be a sin, but I'll take your bet, and you're going to regret, because I'm the best as ever been."

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And then a band of demons joined in and it sounded something like this.

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Johnny said, "Devil, just come on back if you ever want to try again. 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He played, "Found a mountain, run, boy, run. 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

0: The Stones on 97 Rock and 96.9 local radio, made in Buffalo, and the voice of the Buffalo Bills getting us amped up for our weekend. And happy Friday. We can have a little bit of satisfaction there knowing that, and the fact that July 10th is when the new Stones album will be out, finally, Foreign Tongues, which so far, those two songs that we have heard already, I am loving. And I hear that Paul McCartney may be featured on it, so I'll be waiting for that, and we'll talk more about it together here on 97 Rock.
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0: 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I'm Alessia. I think that going out on the water this week would be the perfect weekend. I mean, tomorrow and Sunday are going to be in the mid-60s, so why not? And then we'll get even warmer on Monday at 70. So enjoy the sunshine. I will catch you again here Sunday night, 6 to 9 on 97 Rock. Shred and Reagan and Jacka and the whole crew are up next. Enjoy it, and I will hear from you when I do.
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1: Who are those pleasant old men?
2: It's BTO. They're Canada's answer to ELP. Their big hit was TCB. That's how we talked in the 70s. We didn't have a moment to spare.
3: Hello, Springfield! We're going to play all your old favorites. But first, we'd like to dip into our new CD.
4: Taking care of business!
3: Don't worry, sir. We'll get to that
4: one. No talking! No new crap! Taking care of business now! Get to the working overtime,
3: man! Unbelievable.
5: Dumbass.
4: Work out! Nothing yet.
3: We just did.
4: Whatever.
6: This couple just got married because they met when they emerged from comas.
7: Yeah, that could be like the next romance movie.
8: It's the next romance movie, but the first hour and a half is just super boring because it's just them laying in beds.
9: Oh, you don't want to start with a car
7: accident?
9: That's
7: very realistic.
8: And then it just, the last 5 minutes they come to and get married. Wait, it's a whole lot of nothing happening in this movie.
7: You know when people say they feel like they have an out-of-body experience?
8: Yes.
7: Yeah, so they would have the out-of-body experience.
8: Okay.
7: And they would meet in the halls, yeah.
9: It's
8: not,
9: a brain
8: not just
9: trauma.
8: A camera focused at some dude laying in a bed.
7: No.
9: It's a brain trauma holiday.
6: Jack,
7: the next Hallmark movie. They have to wake up before Christmas.
8: Wow.
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11: Now you think you can just run this whole thing without me?
12: Don't trip, I'm a runner just like you did. Got the coke and heroin from Mexico, moving to the stash house. Guess what I'ma do next?
11: Suppose you gonna sell it.
12: Exactly. And who you think I'ma sell it to?
11: You the king, you tell me.
12: You damn right I'm the king.
11: If I was still the king, I'd put a bullet in your goddamn head.
12: Yeah, but then after that, who's the guy you would sell the drugs to, and what's his number, and what's a good time to call him?
11: For real?
12: Bitch, I just asked you, who would you call? How much would you charge?

0: Sin. Quiet, do you know what you're doing?
1: On Sunday's episode of The Last Night, Last Week Tonight, with John Oliver, I think he's putting up for auction the bidet signed by Guar. When you go to the website, and he's actually doing it, there's a big auction going on right now. He's got, this is insane, LBJ's scrotum. It's a big sculpture that's hanging off the ceiling.
2: Who would make that sculpture?
1: So, woof.
3: Do you think we could get one of those for the garage sale?
2: What, a giant scrotum?
3: Yeah.
4: Only if you sculpt
3: you
4: one yourself.
3: Do you think somebody can sculpt one?
2: You can do it. Who's going to call you out on it?
4: Yeah, you can have a sculpting class and so have somebody pose.
3: Yes, yes.
1: Right? Instead of making a mug, just do a scrotum.
3: We're going to make a sculpture, yes. We'll throw it in scrotum. The oven.
4: This is Keon Coleman's scrotum.
1: Jesus. You're going to need a hat and a smock of some sort.
3: Yes.
1: Right?
3: Oh, that's
1: look very
3: perfect.
1: Parisian. All right, there
4: and
1: you
4: pottery
1: go.
4: Pottery stuff.
1: Stella, all scrotums? You're like, nah, I got good at it.
2: That's when I got
3: I have
2: good
3: so
2: at
3: many scrotums I have to make right now.
2: This is madness.
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8: David. David, please.
9: What is it?
8: It seems there are some nude photographs of me on the internet, and I would like you to search for them.
9: That's a real quick no.
8: Someone has to find naked pictures of me. Better you than a stranger in a storm cellar.
9: Is it, though?
8: There are nude photos of me all over the internet.
9: Nothing's coming up.
8: What search words did you use?
9: Your name and nude. Mm. Three words I thought I'd only have to type if I was held at gunpoint.
8: Okay. Try effervescence. No, I'm sorry. Small umbrella. No, wait. Siamese eels.
1: We do have a work kitchen. There's a refrigerator. That thing's trashed.
4: I'll tell you how much I will not use that refrigerator.
2: I know you bring your...
4: I bring a cooler every day. I got my own fridge. I've got ice in there.
1: We need an old-fashioned ice chest, right? Like those wooden ice chests?
2: We don't need one. We remember we used to have a fridge in the office, and nobody would use it.
4: It got disgusting.
2: Right, I think I left yogurt in there for like 2 years. Nobody ever used it.
1: Be funny, though, for the iceman. He's got his tongs and his ice. Here you go, boys.
2: Right. You want an old school ice box? That'd be great. It's the Three Stooges one where they're trying to get the ice up the steps.
4: Oh, yeah. And as soon as they get there, it's an ice cube.
1: Yeah.
4: They got to go faster. Got him.
10: Yo, it's your man, JB Smooth, coming in here banging brains and getting in asses, man. You're listening to my boys, Shred and Reagan Show. Baby, you know how we get down.
11: He said he'd had an emergency defecation situation and needed to use her bathroom, but the judge in the case found he had a sexual motive.
9: An emergency defecation situation.
1: Anyway, carry on, Hillary.
9: Yeah, just as you
12: I think I'm having one myself.
13: Investigators believe a bomb caused the explosion on a plane which has just taken off from the Somali capital of Mogadishu. The blast blew a hole in the side of the plane and one of the 74 passengers on board was sucked out, which is terrible. Today could be the day I lose my job.
1: I just watched one sketch. Glenn Powell was really good.
2: Glenn Powell's good. Did you see the Maniscalco one?
14: Yes.
1: Yes, I did. He's got a buddy, right? Is that what
2: he yes.
4: was well, getting he, married. It was his bachelor party,
2: you
4: right?
2: went to school with him, okay. with Maniscalco, so they're friends.
15: I know this isn't a bachelorette party, but I thought we could play a game.
16: You know what's a game I don't like? I don't like Twister. You heard of this Twister? The guy goes, put your right foot on yellow, right? And then this son of a bitch, he goes, left hand to purple. Now my hand is in my rectum.
1: 716-210-9797. All right, we got to do another story here. Jesus. You know what today
4: pick
1: is?
4: Pick story.
1: This is it.
4: Pick the story. It's not that tough. Do news.
2: Do news.
17: Hi, this is Pano from Pano's on Elmwood. You are listening to the Shred and Reagan Show, and they do it well. Very well.
1: We're about ready to talk to two people who've been doing this podcast for a long time. And it's about birding. And have you heard? The bird is the word. Have you heard?
4: Everybody's heard about the bird.
1: That birding is a thing. And I didn't know it.
4: I did not know it.
1: But we made some contacts because we thought, look, maybe we're missing something. I mean, like anything,
4: I'm
1: you got to bring
4: sure
1: some,
4: what it is.
1: You got to bring some calm in your life more than anything else. And maybe that's part of it. Maybe it's just seeing cool birds, I guess. I don't know. A chance to get out into nature. So, yeah, if you're ready, let's get our folks online and talk a little bit more about, I guess, the joys of birding.

0: It's time for Let's Go Birding, Western New York's premier birding podcast with your hosts, Sophie and Michael. Guys, good morning. How are you?
1: Good morning.
2: Shh. Good morning.
3: Oh, yeah, right. So where are you?
2: We're at Tiff Nature Preserve.
0: All right. Well, how's the birding going?
1: Fantastic.
2: But you're right. They're everywhere.
3: Wow. So what do you guys see?
2: Is that... Oh, my God.
1: That's a cardinal.
2: That's a cardinal. Oh, my freaking God.
1: Oh, here are the binoculars.
2: Wow.
1: Oh, is it hot?
2: Oh, yeah. Damn, that's tasty.
1: Let me look. Oh, tender.
2: Yep.
1: Would you smoke it?
2: Pan-seared.
1: Oh, pan-seared. Lemon wine sauce.
0: Hey, guys, if you don't mind, are you still looking at the cardinal?
2: Yeah, damn it. Where's it going?
4: I'll come back.
2: Oh, so good.
3: So, for the listeners who don't know, what is birding?
0: Good question.
1: Well, it's about nature and being quiet and appreciating something we see every day in a whole new way.
2: Yeah, it's real peaceful. You want to get rid of stress? Go birding.
0: All right. Yeah, all sure, right. That sounds okay. Cool. Any more birds out there, guys?
2: Oh, my God.
1: Uh-huh. Do you see the warbler?
2: See it. Oh, come to mama.
1: Oh, Jesus, I want to take my pants off right now.
2: Right? What'd I do with that bird?
3: Guys, it's radio, so maybe you could describe what the bird looks like?
2: Sex.
1: Barbecue sauce.
2: You're so right.
1: This one's barbecue sauce. Open pit.
2: Did you bring the gun?
1: It's in the knapsack. Guys, we got to go, but remember to tune in to Let's Go Birding wherever you get your podcasts.
5: Is it loaded?
1: Oh.

0: All right. So, you know, we try to, you know, big tent on this show. Try to get as many people in as we possibly can. Maybe from time to time we'll check in with our birders. We got this text. It's from Bob. Bob says the Blue Jays are the nastiest birds.
1: Yeah, they are. They are nasty. I mean, I see birds when I go hiking through the woods and stuff, and I'll see people that are taking photos of birds and people that are putting out, like, all kinds of seeds and stuff to feed the birds.
0: Nice.
1: I'd never have heard them talking quite in that same manner.
0: Well, this text says birds are the nastiest birds. They'll kill other birds.
1: Oh, Blue Jays, right?
0: Or Blue Jays, right. And they'll break the shells of other birds just to be bastards. Oh, man.
1: Yeah, I've seen them just even in my yard. You know, fly in and try and chase some others out.
0: Oh, Jesus. Blue Jays are the nastiest birds. They'll kill other birds or break the shells of any hatchlings.
1: Oh.
0: That is
1: dirty. That's
0: a
1: dirty
0: psychopath bird.
1: Yeah.
0: I mean, a blue jay moves
1: into
0: there, but
1: they are good looking. They're, you know, the colors are nice. I like cardinals.
0: But what do they get out of breaking other birds' eggs?
1: They're a-holes.
0: It's less competition for the worm. It's an egg. Leave it alone. Maybe they'll figure out a good thing to do in life. Not on my watch. Hey, guys, there's two woodpeckers, and they're pecking each other. Okay. Thanks for the call on that.
2: Shred and Reagan in the morning.
1: So now I'm in the squad car. I'm having some conversation with this guy.
3: Shred and Reagan.
0: There's days where you're like, oh, man, I got to get up early. There's more stupid.
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3: And early on for your Friday morning, we are looking pretty good. Don't really see any kind of problems out there on the roads. You know, all major routes are, you know, pretty quiet at this point. Nice and wide open for you. No problemos. Just a quick look if you're looking for some kind of sports information. Spurs destroyed the Oklahoma City Floptastic Four last night, 118-91. Sets up a Game 7 going on tomorrow night and Game number 5 in the Eastern Conference Finals in the NHL. Carolina looks to knock the Canadiens out. That goes tonight at 8 o'clock.
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3: 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Jack with you on this Friday. Trust me, it's just a one day kind of thing, so don't worry about it. Guys will be back on Monday, and you'll have chances to win Triumph tickets. 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You bend them, we mend them. It is the Shred and Reagan Show. 716-210-9797 is always the number to call or text. We're going to begin with some opening audio, and how about we start with some breakfast? If it's good enough for a billionaire, should be good enough for you, I would think.
22: Someone who has worked his entire life is 94 years old, and he is worth $165 billion. I'm going to say that again. He is 94 years old, and he is worth $165 billion. Warren Buffett. And he is our opening audio this morning. A few years back, they did a documentary about Warren Buffett. Being Warren Buffett, I think is what it's called. And in it, they show Warren Buffett on his daily breakfast run. He's got a routine, and his routine is breakfast. Now, he's worth $165 billion. You would think that servants come out with white gloves, offering him various jellies, breads, and then eggs from throughout the world. Would you like an egg from Turkey? Would you like an egg from Sudan? What would you like to sup on this morning? Nope. Real simple. Gets in his used Oldsmobile, drives over to, well, here it is.
23: Good morning. Thank you for choosing McDonald's. Go ahead and order whenever you're ready.
24: How about a sausage muffin with egg and cheese?
23: Anything else?
24: That's it. Thank you. And I tell my wife, as I shave in the morning, I say either 261, 295, or 317, and she puts that amount in a little cup by me here, and that determines which of three breakfasts I get.
22: Jack had a funny line about that. He's like, I love how the wife doles out the cash for him, because if he walked in with 20 bucks, he'd be buying Big Macs for breakfast every morning. Oh, man, it's burning a hole. And she's like, nope. Maybe she's the genius behind Warren Buffett. Who knows?
24: Okay, $2.95.
2: There's how you
24: toe.
2: Doing, sir?
24: Hey, great. You're on candid camera.
2: I see. Hello, everybody.
24: When I'm not feeling quite so prosperous, I might go with the 261, which is two sausage patties, and then I put them together and pour myself a cold. Hi, how are you? 317 is a bacon, egg, and cheese biscuit, but the market's down this morning, so I think I'll pass up the 317 and go with the 295.
4: Yeah, he's worried about that that dollar, huh? That
22: well, less now, than a dollar. You'd think that that's what he's doing. There's an interesting theory about what he's doing. And they say that, you know, sometimes they call it the ostrich effect. If there's bad news, you'll stick your head in the sand and you won't look. How many times have they told us now with the market or the way it is with Trump's tariffs that they tell you don't look? But if you don't look, you're not going to be able to make adjustments and, you know, become worth $165 billion. So this little thing that he does every morning is his way of reminding himself that the market was up, do and act accordingly. The market was down, do and act accordingly.
4: Okay.
22: By way of his breakfast. It's his little routine. So that's one theory. The dude's brilliant. I mean, just before Trump became president, he sold stocks and hoarded cash. And the market was still going up. And they were talking about a Trump effect, that this was going to, that the market was going to go up another 10, 20%. And Warren Buffett went, nope, I'm taking cash. And he took cash, and he's the only one of the billionaires who's gone up in value. Why? Because he's Warren Buffett. Because he's a genius, and he has sausage and egg McMuffins for breakfast.
4: Ba-da-ba-ba-ba.
22: So if you're thinking about what to have for breakfast this morning, go get yourself a sausage biscuit over at McDonald's.
4: I wonder what he does at dinner time.
22: I think a chicken. Maybe he goes for a KFC.
7: Or a succulent Chinese meal.
4: Market must have been good.
22: We've got opening audio, and we're going to spend more time on this in News of the Day, so we're just going to sort of marinate in it for the moment. But, yeah, this is a 4.0. This is a perfect one. Let's go to Wisconsin this morning, and this one teacher.
16: People don't get to 0.40 just overnight. Most people are incapacitated and not making it.
19: When he got to work Friday, prosecutors say 52-year-old Randall Villarreal was drunk, five times the legal limit.
25: The intoximeter said he was above a 0.4, which is when it maxes out.
19: Police were called to East Main Street in Waukesha at around 7:30 in the morning to investigate a hit-and-run crash. Investigators say Villarreal rear-ended another car and took off. Villarreal allegedly told the other driver, quote, he needed to leave because he was a teacher and needed to get to school on time.
26: He's a teacher at Saratoga Middle School.
19: The victim took a picture of Villarreal's license plate. When police arrived at the school, they found his Jeep smashed in the parking lot. Police say Villarreal admitted to driving his kid to school earlier that morning and also admitted to crashing soon after.
22: Well, all right, at least he got the timing down on that one. How did he get his kid to school? I'm sure even the kid was like, I had no idea how I got there. You know, everybody's like, oh, I woke up and my mom couldn't make me cereal. I missed three tractor trailers this morning. Three.
19: An officer administered four different field sobriety tests in the Waukesha STEM Saratoga School gym. Prosecutors say he failed all of them, including counting and walking.
22: Ooh. Ooh. What's the first thing you learn as a child? How many fingers am I holding up? Two. Wow, even that was gone.
19: The school's principal asked police to search Villarreal's office.
16: Only to find a whole nother thing containing alcohol.
19: Court Commissioner David Herring couldn't believe Villarreal was that drunk, all before 8 o'clock in the morning.
16: Technically speaking, sir, you could be dead at a 0.40.
22: They teach. You've got a pretty impressive vodka bottle collection going on. Yeah. It's a science experiment. 4.0. It is a perfect GPA. The drunkest guy, I would think, of the United States.
27: I'm going to be the drunkest guy in Buffalo!
22: I don't see how anybody was drunker. But what's fascinating is how he got through his day up to the point that he got arrested. That's the part that's amazing.
28: He got through his day?
22: Well,
28: you mean he made it to 8 o'clock in the morning?
22: He had to be up at 6. Ooh. No, he had to be up earlier to get to a 4.0.
28: That's impressive.
22: It really is.
4: I don't think he went to bed.
22: Nah, that could be it.
4: That's an all-nighter. Mm-hmm.
22: How he got to 8 a.m. is fascinating.
4: Well, it's probably fuel.
16: People don't get the point.
22: Yeah, let's give it a listen here.
16: People don't get to 0.40 just overnight. Most people are incapacitated and not making it.
19: When he got to work Friday, prosecutors say 52-year-old Randall Villarreal was drunk, five times the legal limit.
25: The intoximeter said he was above a 0.4, which is when it maxes out.
19: Police were called to East Main Street in Waukesha.
22: Maxed out. It's a little bit like, you know, when somebody put a thermometer in, they had such a fever, like the cartoons.
28: But the top pops.
22: Yeah.
28: Yep.
19: Around 7:30 in the morning to investigate a hit-and-run crash. Investigators say Villarreal rear-ended another car and took off. Villarreal allegedly told the other driver, quote, he needed to leave because he was a teacher and needed to get to school on time.
26: He's a teacher at Saratoga Middle School.
19: The victim took a picture of Villarreal's license plate. When police arrived at the school, they found his Jeep smashed in the parking lot.
22: No, that's terrible.
4: So was he.
22: How was right. he? Was, you know, at some point, can you imagine, you know, you look out at the school, the campus, and, you know, there's trees off in the distance and the football field and the baseball field and the field hockey field and, you know, and then, you know, a couple of buses nearby. And then the parking lot in the middle, there's a Jeep and it's on fire. smashed around a pole. How was he going to explain that? Hey, Chuck, your Jeep's on fire.
28: I've never been that hammered. Like, I've been hammered, you know, obliterated. At a four, though, I don't even know what you see. If you can see. Like, what does your brain actually do? Yeah. He made it somewhere.
4: People have died at that level.
28: I know. Yeah. But the intoximeter couldn't even go as high as he was. I don't even know what your brain could possibly comprehend or how your motor functions.
22: Where are you?
4: He's got it. You got to build to that.
22: Did they stop him before he urinated in a school desk?
4: Well, I think he urinated in the Jeep.
22: Probably put out the fire?
4: When he crashed, yeah.
28: This dude urinated be like a tap at a bar.
22: God. It's fascinating. How did he do it?
19: When police arrived at the school, they found his Jeep smashed in the parking lot.
22: Well, see, the principal was going to ask him at some point, hey, what's his first name again?
28: I don't know.
22: Chuck. I'm just going to stick with Chuck. Chuck! Yeah, there's a car that looks a lot like yours out in the parking lot.
28: Huh? He does the, what? Somebody must have hit it out there.
22: Oh.
28: I'm going back to school.
22: All right, but you better call your insurance company. Okay.
28: It'll take care of itself.
22: What's that?
19: Police say Villarreal admitted to driving his kid to school earlier that morning and also admitted to crashing soon after.
22: That kid. I'm sure when they sat him down, that poor thing, he needs a week off from school. He needs as much ice cream as he wants. Just sit him down for a moment and let's talk.
28: They knew which kid it was because at his desk he was just shivering and his hair was all stark white. Just sitting there he's having a smoke.
22: Jacob, you went gray. You have no idea what I saw this morning. Oh, God.
4: BAC between 3.0 and 4.0, they said, is potentially life-threatening. You'll likely have alcohol poisoning and could experience loss of consciousness.
22: Yeah.
4: Over 4.0, potentially fatal blood alcohol level. You're at risk of coma and death from respiratory arrest.
22: Jeez. The doctor's got the stethoscope around his stomach, and he's like, I hear a knocking noise. I think that's your liver trying to get out.
28: I hear bottles clanging in there. Sounds like a bag when you're leaving the liquor store.
4: Damn.
22: Oh, God. Oh, my God. This is terrible. Let's continue.
19: An officer administered four different field sobriety tests in the Waukesha STEM Saratoga School gym.
22: Do they do four because they're like, there's no way someone could fail so miserably off of this test? I want you to blink.
4: They do it in part showing cause, right? They'll do usually the eye thing, follow the light. They'll do the walk a straight line, stand on one leg, maybe the alphabet backwards.
22: Mm.
4: Some of the standards.
22: Wow. Is it all the same?
4: Touch your nose.
22: You go to his eye and there's a mug of beer in there.
4: I can't feel my face.
22: Oh, God.
4: Touch your nose.
22: Yeah. All right, sir, describe what a nose is.
19: Prosecutors say he failed all of them, including counting and walking.
22: Oh.
28: Those are basic ones.
4: Counting.
22: Yeah.
4: We're not even going to go alphabet backwards.
22: Mm.
4: Just count to 10.
22: No. Well, because he asked what the alphabet was.
19: The school's principal asked police to search Villarreal's office.
16: Only to find a whole nother thing containing alcohol.
19: Court Commissioner David Herring couldn't believe Villarreal was that drunk, all before 8 o'clock in the morning.
16: Technically speaking, sir, you could be dead at a .40.
4: Yeah.
28: That's when he stands up and goes, but I'm not! You know,
5: play into it, man. You did it.
28: Just punching his chest.
4: If there was ever going to be an easy time to do the alphabet backwards, it would be in the classroom.
28: It's right
4: on,
28: the
4: on the wall. Right. Just read it from right to left.
28: Let me get my glasses. Z. 52-year-old teacher, DUI, showed up drunk, very drunk.
4: Wow.
28: Damn. All right. There's a lot on this one. This opening audio this morning is jam-packed, and I'm sure we'll spend more time in news of the day afterwards continuing to unpack and maybe even your questions at 716-210-9797. All right, so here's the setup. The setup is there's a guy online, and he has a sex doll. So far, so good?
4: I guess.
28: Not too complicated. The sex doll is his wife. Jacka claims they have children. Still trying to get my head around that one. It is 6:27
4: We're talking like plastic doll?
28: See, again, you're asking a lot of questions at the moment, and we're still investigating. So he's got an Instagram feed. He's got his own page and his own profile. And
4: how about the wife?
28: You know, I don't know if she's got one. Well, and then the kids, which we still haven't figured out yet.
4: Ken and Barbie?
28: In this, he's pissed off. You know how we had Big Sexy, he wanted to get to Kansas City at some point, the football game. And all that? Well, apparently this guy, sex doll guy from Instagram, apparently wanted to go to the Detroit Lions game, and he couldn't pull it off. So on his profile, he was bitching about the whole thing.
8: My wife Emily here and I got into a big fight earlier because I wanted to go to the Detroit Lions game because I live in the Detroit area, and they're my favorite team. And I said, hey, Emily, let's go to the game. Let's make a date night, go down to the game. She's like, okay, let's go. She's all for it. She loves the Lions, too. So I pick up my phone, gonna get some tickets. I'm trying to get some good tickets down close to the field, VIP tickets, because I got that kind of money. And she's like, no. I don't want to sit down. She's like, I want to stand in the room only. I don't stand. I like to sit down.
28: Well, plus, her arm sticks straight out, so she's probably gonna hit people if she is, you know, in crowded spaces. Don't you agree?
4: Do they go up too? So it looks like she's always saying it's a touchdown.
28: Oh, that's even worse. Like, I was thinking her arms were out. You're thinking they're up? Well, could you imagine sit behind that?
4: Yeah, that's not good. Yeah. She looks like she's always cheering.
28: Yeah. Did you talk to the woman in front? Yeah, and she just went, oh. So that sucks.
8: But I don't know if you noticed or not. Emily don't like sitting down. So.
4: Because she doesn't bend.
28: Could be.
4: You have to deflate her a little bit.
8: So, we got an argument. We're getting standing room only seats now. And they're not even seats because I got to stand. Happy wife, happy life. That's what I always say. You know what I'm saying?
4: Stuff a hot dog in the mouth.
8: Are you picking up what I'm putting down, little fella? Go Lions.
28: All right. The questions. I think the first one is...
4: Do you get a hot dog and just put it in your mouth there and just let it...
28: I mean, you could to try and shut her up, you know. But does he have a driver's license?
4: It might be as imaginary as his wife.
28: Could you imagine? Could you imagine in traffic? And then, you know, you get into a fender bender because he was adjusting his wife. And now you've got to argue with this guy?
4: He might just take a limo. He's got that kind of money, you know.
28: That's true. He does have that type of money. It was a whole different planet. Does he have a fence around his backyard? What does he do on his porch? Oh, so many questions. Does he have a job?
4: He must. He's got a lot of money, he says.
28: Huh.
4: So he says.
28: And what's with the kids? I don't know. We got to dive into it further, I think. So there you go. A little opening audio this morning. Dude with sex doll, very upset. Apparently, sex doll wife wouldn't let him go to the Detroit Lions game. Mm. All right. That's where we are this morning. Let's spend a couple of moments on opening audio this morning. Because it's worth a couple of seconds. So Jacka finds this stuff on Instagram, and
5: I don't know what that says about my algorithm.
28: Your feed is interesting. So this guy, and he goes by Shawnee, mm-hmm. and Emily is his sex doll. It's Shawnee and Emily, and they have their own channel,
22: And Shawnee sits there with his, he calls it
28: his wife, right.
22: And he talks about, well, in this case, he was bitching because his wife, stupid Emily, wouldn't let him go to the Detroit Lions.
28: They wanted to both go.
22: Oh, they did?
28: But he wanted a seat, and she wants to stand.
22: Oh.
28: She, in quotes.
22: That's true. You're right about that.
28: Because she, well, she's a doll.
4: And they argued, evidently.
28: Apparently. I don't quite know.
22: Look, they may argue, but they're still in love.
28: I didn't go real deep on this guy.
22: So here he is talking about how he couldn't go to the game.
8: My wife Emily here and I got into a big fight earlier. Because I wanted to go to the Detroit Lions game. Because I live in the Detroit area. And they're my favorite team. And I said, hey, Emily, let's go to the game. Let's make a date night. Go down to the game. She's like, okay, let's go. She's all for it. She loves the Lions, too. I'll pick up my phone. Gonna get some tickets. I'm trying to get some good tickets. Down close to the field. VIP tickets. Because I got that kind of money. And she's like, no.
4: Why don't I believe him?
8: Mm. I don't.
22: Well,
28: he had enough to buy an accurate sex doll.
22: Yeah. Yeah, I mean,
28: maybe he does.
22: As sex dolls go, like we've.
4: I mean, was this like one of those that are like real? The real dolls?
28: Yeah, it's fairly real. Yes.
4: Okay,
28: yes.
4: It's not the blow up with the opera mouth.
22: Right.
28: No, it's not the one from Airplane.
22: Okay. Right. And you can see the seams. It's really terrible.
28: Right.
22: It looks like a blow up, backyard pool thing.
28: Yep,
22: no,
28: exactly.
22: No. This is much nicer. And he does have, he's sitting in front of a garage, and he's got a garage full of stuff.
28: Mm-hmm.
22: So he does have enough money to buy a garage full of stuff. Yeah.
8: I sit down. She's like, I want to stand in the room only. I don't stand. I like to sit down. But she, I don't know if you notice or not. Emily don't like sitting down. So we got an argument.
4: She likes laying down.
8: Get to stand in room only seats now. And they're not even seats because I got to stand. Happy wife, happy life. That's what I always say. You know what I'm saying? Are you picking up what I'm putting down, little feller? Go Lions.
22: Okay. Bad for the Lions.
28: I'm sure Dan Campbell was excited about that.
4: Bite these kneecaps.
28: Yeah. Oh, God.
22: I'm picturing Dan Campbell just looking at that for a moment. I don't know what to do with that. So he is a Lions fan. And he does have kids, as you could hear. And that was something you told me from the start. Like, he's got children.
4: Did they show the kids?
22: Yes.
28: In other videos, yes.
22: The child has face tattoos.
28: Yes, I saw that one. I think they have three of them.
22: Okay.
28: And one of their upcoming videos is a reveal of the new one.
22: Okay.
4: Are they alive?
28: No.
22: No. Okay.
28: Well, they're not sex dolls, but they have same kind of construct, if you will.
4: Okay.
28: The rubber or whatever the hell that is. But yeah, the one has face tattoos.
22: Yeah. Okay. Now, it's not all over the face. It's not jelly roll.
28: No, but there's a couple of them.
22: Yeah.
28: Cheeks and forehead.
22: Like it had been in prison for a little
4: but
22: while.
4: But it's basically a mannequin.
22: So,
28: yes.
22: He talked about, because some people who follow his channel now, Shawnee and Emily, they apparently ask him, are you in therapy?
28: There's that. Some of the other questions were, show your real wife, show the house.
22: Yeah.
28: Because it's always in that one garage.
22: Oh,
28: so they're
22: you
28: wondering
22: want to see the inside of the house, don't you?
28: Oh, jeez. I don't know.
22: Oh, you want to see it. So he talked about whether or not he's in therapy.
8: Well, yes. Yes, I do go to therapy. How could you tell? With me sitting down. You know, I'm not walking. Normally when I walk, people would say, oh, I think you need therapy.
28: No.
4: When it walks,
28: no.
8: But me sitting down, you can't tell. But yeah, my therapist says I'm doing great.
28: No.
8: I'm doing great things. I've been in therapy now for 6 months.
28: I don't think people are talking about physical therapy,
4: yeah.
28: Buddy.
22: Even that therapist, though, right? Like, even a physical therapist would probably go, all right, we're trying to make sure that your spine is realigned, but, ooh, man, what's going on? Took, took, took. What's going on upstairs, son?
28: Right. Something's wrong with your back. Seems like you're constantly lifting something that's 160 pounds. Are you dragging something all over the house?
22: I mean, the dude who gives him his sandwich at the A-plus Mini Mart probably can tell there's something not quite right.
8: I'm walking a lot better. I'm running. I'm able to stand straight. My sciatica nerve has been acting up. Oh, yeah, I'm in therapy because I'm in physical therapy.
22: Man, all right.
28: Yes.
22: Shauna and Emily. I'm sure at some point we might hear more from those two.
9: I'm not gonna lie. This is weird. One.
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28: And we're looking all right at the moment. Not too much happening right around the city. If you're going out towards Rochester, just to know that the 90 East is closed out there. Right near the 490, so that's like one of the first exits there to get into the city of Rochester, get over towards Rochester. Right at the 490, there's an accident. Again, that's the 90 East, really close to Rochester.
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28: That's right, it is the Shred and Reagan Show, 97 Rock, on this Friday morning. I am Jack. The guys are just off for the one day. They have, you know, stuff to do. Important things. So, yeah, they will be back on Monday. I'm going to take you up to 10 o'clock, and then I will take you to 3 o'clock. It's that kind of day on this Friday, so thank you very, very much for being here. Glad to talk to some of you already on text and calls, 716-210-9797. It is 97 Rock. 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All right, on the Shred and Reagan Show now, we're going to do a little news of the day. It seems there's speaking of Rochester, a cougar out there. And then one of our favorite comedians, one of Shred and Reagan's favorite comedians right here on 97 Rock. Dusty Slay will be up in just a little bit on 97 Rock.
22: There's a story in Rochester. It happened a couple of days ago, but don't know if you had a chance to see it.
4: Yeah.
22: And this is out of 13 News in Rochester, where apparently they saw something, a big cat. They saw a big cat, and they went to the streets to talk to some people about it.
21: The search continues tonight. One man claims he came face-to-face with that big cat.
23: It said, rawr, and I just cut walk. I seen it, seen me, see it.
21: Oh, boy. Here we go. We begin with the search for what appears to be a mountain lion or some sort of other large cat roaming Rochester streets. You've probably seen this video by now. Good evening. I'm Matt Malloy. The wild sightings actually prompting a shelter in place at one point overnight near Rauber Street and North Clinton Avenue. That has since been lifted. 13 WEM's Natalie Calzatoni met with the man who claims he came face to face with this elusive animal. Natalie, this is what everyone is talking about tonight.
24: The animal does appear to possibly be a cougar, and if so, it most likely did not arrive to the region on its own. Now, I spoke with a man who says he came across the wild cat while on a walk.
23: I heard the roar. I felt that roar. I knew to keep it pushing. I knew that.
24: Curtis Jones says he was walking near Rauber Street late Wednesday when he saw people running from what appeared to be a large wild cat.
23: After I see the people run, I just see something big just walking, just right over here, right here by the bush. It went right over here. I swear, I promise you, it went right over there. And it said, rawr, and I just cut walk. I seen it, seen me, see it. So in my head, I'm like, nah, I gotta go, man. I'm out.
24: Rochester police say officers became aware of a video on social media that appears to show a wildcat, which some people claim is a mountain lion. RPD says it received numerous calls of reported sightings, including one near North Clinton Avenue and Robber Street just after midnight.
23: It's about like this big. It was just walking, slithering, like it was, I don't know, man.
24: A shelter in place was ordered and then lifted when RPD was unable to verify the presence of a wild animal. Police say no reports have been substantiated. Jones tells me he remains on edge.
23: Gotta keep this bat right here, man. I'm gonna keep this bat right here, man, just in case. I'm gonna protect this. I ain't gonna let nothing happen to us, nothing, okay? They ain't find it last night. It's still out here. It could be out here in one of these bushes or something. You know, them mountain lion, they be, wow, they be crawling. You know, they serious.
24: The Monroe County Sheriff's Office assisted the investigation by using an aerial drone. The Seneca Park Zoo told 13 WHAM all of its animals are accounted for.
23: I don't play with lions. I don't play with tigers, bears, nothing with the wild. I don't play with those. I promise you. I don't even do roller coasters. I'm good.
24: And RPD says until the validity of the original video can be confirmed, it urges the public to remain vigilant. If anyone observes a large wild animal, they are advised to go indoors and call 911.
21: Oh, Natalie, thank you so much.
28: That was awesome. Curtis Jones is amazing.
4: I don't even do roller coasters.
28: Hilarious.
5: That is a master class in taking full advantage of your screen time.
28: Right?
5: Great job.
28: So good.
4: And a good job by the news team to take advantage of using all of it.
28: Exactly. Yeah. It's amazing, right? He's just a naturally funny dude. People were posting underneath. They're like, dude, should get a podcast. Like, he is incredible.
5: Just have him describe
28: stuff,
5: things
28: all day long.
4: Rawr.
28: Yeah, it's great. This is a little bit of just him talking.
23: Last night, I was just walking to the store, you know, going through my little routes, getting my couple little snacks and stuff. And all of a sudden, I'm on the side over here, and I just see people running and stuff. And I'm like, what's going on? I didn't know what was going on, you know? I was like, little nervous. Next thing I know, I just kept walking. After I see the people run, I just see something big just walking, just right over here, right here by the bush. It went right over here. I swear, I promise, it went right over there. And it said, rawr, and I just kept walking. I seen it, seen me, see it. So in my head, I'm like, nah, I gotta go, man.
28: I see you see it, right? You do the thing with the...
4: Yeah.
28: Yeah. Yeah. So,
4: There was some footage from a Ring camera. I mean, it wasn't a great clear shot, but it looked like a large cat.
28: What's interesting about Curtis is that he was walking... He was getting his snacks, and he's on his way back from his snacks. And, you know, you go on a snack run.
5: Yep.
28: The last thing you're doing is paying attention to stuff like that. So either cougar, mountain lion, whatever. He sees it, and he doesn't have his bat with him. Now, he had his bat afterwards. Mm-hmm. But in that moment, you got no bat. And what do you do if you're a cougar, if you're in front of a cougar or a mountain lion? Castle Doctrine, what do you do? How do you handle it? Can it climb a tree? Can you climb a tree faster than a mountain lion?
4: No.
5: No.
28: Or a cougar?
4: No.
28: So what do you do?
4: Lose.
28: No.
5: What, you mean fight it?
28: I'm just saying. Let's say...
5: Give it the snacks.
4: You, yeah.
28: Give there it you the go. Snacks. Yeah. That's it.
5: I don't know if a mountain lion likes Cheetos or...
28: That deserves, you know, a bell ring shred. That's the way you handle it.
5: Donuts or anything.
28: That's it.
4: Well, I mean, I'd wait to see. I mean, if the cougar is going a different direction, I'm going to head the opposite.
5: Hopefully he just bought a bunch of big steaks.
4: Yeah.
5: And that's going to...
4: Distract him for a little while.
28: Right. Go to the convenience store, get some steaks.
5: Exactly.
28: Everyone's gross.
5: T-bones.
4: How come I get the feeling that he wasn't on a steak run?
28: It's just dripping out of the paper.
5: Oh, yeah, it's just...
28: Yeah, like, why do you buy steaks from the Sunoco? I'm going to show you.
4: He's got probably some spicy chips and maybe some chocolate treats.
28: All right, but Flamin' Hot Cheetos, that probably would save you from...
5: That might piss off the cougar.
28: Well, for a moment, though, it's sort of like cougar dust. All right. So he was walking home, and then he saw the thing.
23: I'm out. I ain't about to play with nobody. I ain't about to. Look, they probably done seen it right now, so I don't know what's going on. But.
28: Yeah. Curtis Jones. Pretty amazing. Mm.
4: And if he was high, which one might think, because that could lead you to go for a snack run.
28: Yeah, yeah. It would slow you down a little bit, but that's good.
4: The paranoia, though, at that point. You
28: right.
4: Know?
28: Well, yeah. Right. But you're moving so slow and deliberative. That might actually play in your favor, because the cougar at this point, or whatever the thing was, might go, well, he's not going to attack. He's pretty high right now.
4: Every noise you hear.
22: Yeah, but I like that.
4: Way home.
22: Throw the snacks at them. It's the only thing you got because you don't have a bat in front of you. Who walks around with a baseball bat? Nobody. And if you did, they'd probably call the cops on you.
5: Exactly.
22: All right, I got an OTF story.
4: All right.
22: Got an OTF story. You may have had a good night's sleep last night, and if you did, good on you. Those three states?
4: If you're up this early, probably not.
22: Ohio, Texas, or Florida? They don't go to bed. They don't. Too busy gnawing at

0: dome? No, it's a giant dildo.
1: Right. You sit on it. Why do you think they have pointy hats?
0: Are those mushrooms? Decorative mushrooms?
2: It came in for peat moss. Right, worked out with Benoit balls.
3: How'd this happen?
0: Their peat moss is completely different.
2: See, we have. There's nothing we could do. We've already thrown it out there. If you've made your guess, the answer's of Florida, of course. Mm. A 40-year-old man in Florida. His name is Jeffrey LaForge. Was arrested last Friday after stealing adult toys from a Walmart.
0: What department is that from?
4: Butt stuff!
2: Yeah. You go in and you're like, Dad's going to the pharmacy. Where's the butt stuff?
0: Shoes, home goods, butt stuff.
2: Oh. He stole from the store on two separate occasions. And his haul included, are you ready? A G-Spot suction vibrator, a vibrating pocket wand, a tush toy.
1: That's butt stuff.
0: No.
4: Butt stuff!
2: Flavored lube. Dual vibrating massager,
1: God.
2: A mega massager, a vibrating bullet, and something, I don't know what this is, an oral stroker. Look it up, I guess.
0: I think he was a pitcher, wasn't he? Or is he a point
1: guard? Oral stroker. He was great in 91.
2: Why do I think he played for the Indians? Oral stroker. 1941, he crushed. The war was going on, so nobody's paid attention. Oral stroker. Okay. Yeah. Ah, okay, I guess. Anyway, so, and also a Reese's Peanut Butter Cup ice cream, which was valued at $3.98. So he took all the sex toys and then this Reese's Peanut Butter Cup ice cream thing.
0: Everybody loves ice cream.
2: Cost of the merchandise under $1,000. His charges were enhanced to felenies because he had prior convictions. Ugh. So now he's in jail on $10,000. Yeah, I guess that is kind of crazy.
0: And now he's a sex toy.
2: Could be. It is weird, though, that Walmart carries, I guess, an impressive collection of toys.
1: A lot of stuff.
2: Hmm.
0: Yeah. Especially to go to that extreme. I guess I've never really looked in any of the department stores like that.
1: Right.
2: I guess since 2018, at least, they've been carrying them.
1: Hmm.
2: Well, think about all this.
1: I'm just trying to think of what aisle or section they would be in.
2: I don't know.
0: Probably in that section where there's all the health stuff. No, I would think.
1: Yeah.
0: You know, you go from like deodorants, I could see.
1: Deodorant, toothbrush, sex toy.
0: Lubricants, perhaps, in those areas, you know, but.
2: Or do they do it like a city's planned and they put it near automotive?
1: Mm.
2: Right? So it's all the way out near automotive and maybe, the hardware stuff.
1: You're only back here for two things. You either need a battery. For your car, or
0: where's the butt stuff? It's in between the car accessories and the
1: Where the windshield wipers
0: are? The mouse traps.
1: Take a left.
2: Yeah, right. That's Josh in Cheektowaga. The Walmart on Transit near Sheridan has them, and they're locked up in a case right near the condoms. Okay.
0: Hmm.
2: So health area. Wow, yeah,
0: that's where I would think the health area.
2: Yeah. Back to the Cougar in Rochester. If he had Flaming Hot Cheetos, he might be okay. Because his cousin would be on the back.
1: Ah, that's right.
2: Ah, nice. Adam and Springfield.
0: Chester.
2: That's very cool. Curtis is the sweet brown of our generation. Ain't nobody got time for that.
1: True.
2: It's true. Wow. Guys, it's amazing how the media can find that one guy or girl in every disaster around the world. Meanwhile, back to Walmart. That's it. Meanwhile, everybody's chiming in about Walmart. Yep, the dildos are in the pharmacy. So that's where you'll find them. I guess they
0: Like a lot of people know.
1: Do you get to consult the pharmacist about it?
2: I'm not sure.
0: You might want to
1: always ask you when you get new pills. Have you ever taken these before?
0: Do you have any questions?
2: You get a prescription?
1: I do have a question.
2: Doctor's like, I wrote you for one. You need to calm down. Hey, guys, Chris and Angola here. They actually sell adult toys in the makeup section, too. I came across one 2 months ago when my daughter of 14 was looking for makeup, and we accidentally came upon the shelf. So I quickly ushered her away.
1: Hmm.
2: Good Lord.
0: Or did somebody buy one and then change their mind and put it on another shelf?
1: They just ditched it.
0: You know, it's like when you see a random steak.
1: Right.
0: nothing like seeing a package of meat over in the cleaning products.
1: You're a bunch of sweaters.
0: Yeah.
2: RJ from Barrel and Bride checking in this morning. Guys, wonder what the return policy is on those things.
1: Yeah, that's a good point.
2: Mm. Yeah, it just wasn't doing it for me. Sorry. It's broken. Doesn't work. And you just flop it on the counter.
0: If it's opened, you own it.
2: Come on, Walmart. You've got to have a generous return policy. Dusty Slay. Dusty, what's going on, man?
5: All right, just hanging out, having a good time. What about you guys?
2: Same here, waiting for the Dusty Slay Show.

0: Dusty's coming to Buffalo, back where the crime began.
1: All right. About time. I know how many years.
2: I'm in town a little bit, got myself a beef on Weck, Buffalo wings. I was like, I'm going to get some wings because, you know, I got to do it because I'm in Buffalo. And I thought to myself, well, it's just wings, right? It's like, it can't be that different. And they really were much better. They were the best wings I ever had. And then I had them at two different locations while I was there, and they were both the best I've ever had.
1: And they're often different. Yeah, it's crazy.
2: I mean, I liked hanging out in Buffalo. I walked around a little bit. Sometimes I was afraid. That's natural for me.
0: Nah, it's all good. Everybody's polite. Even if they're stealing your wallet, they'll be polite about it.
2: Yeah. Well, I'm afraid in a city. You know, I grew up in the country, I'll be walking around any city, and I go, oh, this is great. And then I turn one corner, and I go, ooh, should I be here?
1: I feel eyeballs on me somewhere.
2: Yeah. Yeah.
1: Hey, what'd you do this summer? You have any fun? Get out and do anything besides perform?
2: I went to Gulf Shores, Alabama, down to the beach, took my family down there. It was fun. There was a lot of jellyfish in the water. I got stung immediately when I got in the water. I put one foot in the water and got stung on the ankle. I still swam, though. I said, you know, I don't go to the beach a lot. I'm getting in no matter what.
1: What do you do when that thing's on your ankle? You kick it away and then it flies through the air and lands on somebody's face that's laying on a towel or something?
2: Yeah. I mean, I don't know. I was like, I'm pretty sure. And it wasn't a severe sting, but I was like, I'm pretty sure I just got stung. And it hurts, but I'm like, you know, I've only got 2 days, so let's get in this water. Right.
1: Those things suck. You can't even see them because they're clear.
0: And I heard they hurt. You know, they hurt.
2: Yeah. Yeah, I mean, and then I realized that there's a flag out on the beach, and the flag is out there to let you know that there is a big jellyfish presence.
1: What is the flag?
2: But even then, I'm like, well, I mean, I appreciate you telling me, but you could have told me that, you know, maybe earlier in the week before I drove down here.
0: An announcement would be nice as opposed to an unusual flag.
2: Yeah.
0: You hear the other thing, though, about how to get rid of the sting, right? They always tell you have to pee on the sting site.
1: Mm.
2: Yeah, it's tough to just pee. I'm already peeing in the water. I feel like there's enough pee in the water to help it out, right?
0: You're a pee in the water type of folk?
2: Well, in the ocean, yeah. I mean, I'm like, what? You know, there's nowhere to go. I'm not going to go back to the hotel. But back in the day when I used to drink, I lived in Charleston, South Carolina, and we would go out to Folly Beach, and we would just be drinking on the beach. We would only go into the water to pee. You know? You just see some guy waist deep walking around out there.
1: He's got a beer in his hand.
2: Yeah.
1: Yeah.
0: Because otherwise you're getting sand all over the bathroom inside the hotel. You're like, ah, screw this.
1: That's what the lake is for, the ocean's for, you know. Everybody, the animals all pee in there, so what's the difference?
2: Yeah, I mean, there's whales peeing in that water.
0: That's true, you're right. It's true, all the fish do it. I was at the beach 2 months ago, and there was a dude, it always cracks me up when you see it, there was a dude in the water smoking.
2: Oh, yeah. I love that. Really? I saw a guy the other day, older guy. I got off the plane with this guy, and in the jet bridge from the plane to the airport, he smoked a cigarette. And when he got off the jet bridge, he dropped it in the airport, stepped on it, kept walking.
0: Nice.
2: I was like, that's the coolest thing I've ever seen.
0: That's pretty good. There was this one old bit I found of you, and you were talking about Western Sizzlin'. And I just want to play it because it kind of matches what we're talking about. You said, you know, I worked at a Western Sizzlin'.
3: Western Sizzlin', if you don't know, it's like a Golden Corral, you know, without all the class, like a silver corral, or like a bronze corral, you know, like an okay corral, you know what I mean? But I like working there. I learned a lot. That's where I learned to smoke cigarettes without using my hands. Because they wouldn't give us real smoke breaks, you know. We could only smoke while we were rolling silverware. But you need both hands to roll silverware. So we just go back there and light up and just get to rolling. Got smoke all in our eyes. Customers would be like, there's ashes in this silverware. And I'm like, you should see what's in your green beans. I mean, this.
2: You know, I did that joke about my restaurant, Western Sizzlin', in my hometown. And then shortly after, they closed. The restaurant closed.
1: Imagine that.
2: I feel pretty bad about it, to be honest with you. It had been around for 40 years. But it's closed now, and they bulldozed it, and they're building a Quick Trip gas station.
1: Okay.
2: So I think I shut down the restaurant.
4: That's terrible.
1: You blow them in with the cigarette stuff.
2: Yeah, and then I did a Cracker Barrel corporate gig, and then they took the cracker off the logo. So
0: this is true. A lot of it. But, you know, there was a place in my hometown where they had, it was kind of like that was an offshoot, but it was a steakhouse. And I'll never forget the gigantic potatoes. The problem was they would overshadow the steak. So you get a steak, you're like, well, this is, but then the potato would come in and go, not on my watch.
1: What's this brown watermelon on my plate?
0: What the hell?
2: Yeah, that sounds like not a good move if you sell steak. You want the cracker off the logo. So.
0: This is true. A lot of it. But, you know, there was a place in my hometown where they had, it was kind of like that was an offshoot, but it was a steakhouse. And I'll never forget the gigantic potatoes. The problem was they would overshadow the steak. So you get a steak, you're like, well, this is, but then the potato would come in and go, not on my watch.
1: What's this brown watermelon on my plate?
0: What the hell?
2: Yeah, that sounds like not a good move if you sell steak. You want
0: the... Well, this is, but then the potato would come in and go, not on my watch.
1: What's this brown watermelon on my plate?
0: What the hell?
2: Yeah, that sounds like not a good move if you sell steak. You want... They can't understand the world. I can't get anybody to understand the world of pesticide sales and what we're doing out here and the war that's waging inside your local Lowe's and Home Depot over spots for pesticides. And but my old boss used to play for the Buffalo Bills, Stu Barber, and he was great. I mean, he was, you know, big 6-foot scary guy who would, you know, intimidate me every day about selling pesticides. But I can't get people to understand what was going on in there, how I would tear down the Scott's display and throw their display shelves in the trash compactor and crush it, you know?
0: I mean, but that sounds like the same stuff when I was telling, you know, I often tell the stories about my father. He used to sell Wise potato chips. I'd go with him, and we'd go in, and he would get into wars with the Frito-Lay guys. And so they would try to destroy each other's merchandise. I mean, Fox should understand that that is something that is as old as delivery people and salespeople as well. And then you've got shelf space and trying to argue for shelf space all
4: display
0: the time.
4: Display wars.
0: Yeah, and then...
2: That's what I'm saying. My buddy Greg Warren, comedian Greg Warren, also did this.
1: Oh, the peanut butter guy. Yeah.
2: I mean, we talk about it. I mean, Greg always says, I had the dirtbag tactics. That's what he says about me. And it is true. I mean, I was trying to sneak my products in. I worked for the company that was, you know, not the main company. So I had to, you know, you have to be a little shady.
0: You got to do what you got to do,
1: well,
0: man.
1: Well, let's hope that you and Greg Warren don't team up, because if we got pesticides in our peanut butter, we're going to have some problems.
0: Mm, it's not tasty.
2: Well, you probably do. You know, there's probably some GMO peanuts out here.
0: You know, on second thought, you're probably right.
1: You're probably right. All right.
2: Yeah.
0: All right, so, Dusty, you're coming to town. We're looking forward to it. It should be a great night of comedy. We've been bragging you up all over the place and telling everybody, this Saturday, go see Dusty Slay at Buff State. He is he's going to rip it up and have a great time. So we're looking forward to it. Dusty, thanks for coming on, man.
1: Treat him nice at the restaurant. Come on.
2: Yes. Thank you for having me. I appreciate it.
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19: 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We mend them. 716-210-9797 is the number to call or text. Here on the Shred and Reagan Show, just a brief hiatus. Guys will be back on Monday with a full slate of everything, including Triumph tickets coming up on Monday. Now we're going to continue the Shred and Reagan Show now. As you know, Friday is when, well, maybe not when you're looking, but when you become more desperate, when people need the love out there. Every Friday morning, it's an institution here on the Shred and Reagan Show. Missed connections. I mean, it does happen. You see somebody, and you're like, oh, damn, you know, just didn't work out. Let's see if any of these do work out. Or how weird they get, which is generally what happens. Missed connections on the Shred and Reagan Show. You're on 97 Rock.
20: First of all, it was about the story that we had about the ferret in the pants. Guy tried to, and actually he succeeded. He shoved a ferret in his shorts and walked out in Jacksonville at a pet store. Robert, she said, are you happy to see me or is that a ferret in your pants? Thank you, Robert. Then let's see, what do we got this? Guys, I remember I was younger and my brother had a ferret and I was sitting on the floor with baggy jeans and the little bastard tried to keep going up my leg. I jumped really fast and I got him out, but he was like halfway in before I kicked him out. And that just sucks. So, ferret in the pants just might very well be a huge mistake.
1: Then there was, I don't see any positives whatsoever.
20: Yeah. Then John from Niagara checking in about, would you want to see a dinosaur come back if they could bring it back? And he said, Jurassic Park, just a bunch of movies. That reminds you, by the way, to close the doors. If you don't want any of that stuff to happen, always close the doors. It's a good point. Then we're talking about gas station snacks. Cassie checked in. She goes, how about Pop-Tarts? Where were the Pop-Tarts on the list?
1: Gas station snacks, Pop? Do they sell individuals?
20: But you can get a small box, and you can munch on those while you're driving. So the top 11...
1: I guess I don't recall seeing them as prominently displayed. You know, they're not there at the register, you know, right there.
20: Yeah, but a little bit off to the side, down the aisle or something like
1: it's
20: that.
1: It's usually definitely in the grocery aisle, isn't it? Which...
20: yeah,
1: which but that's also known as Desperation Alley.
20: Yep. Yep.
1: If you're picking up standard groceries from the gas station.
20: There's that one dusty box of noodles.
1: Yeah.
20: I'm like, oof, I don't know about that one. But the top five at a gas station, Chex Mix, Taquitos, Skittles, Rice Krispie Treats, Beef Jerky. Guys, this was a funny one. Jay checked in. He goes, where was the Little Debbie's? Like no oatmeal cream pie? No cosmic brownie? And that's true, just off to the side next to the beef jerky, a little bit off to the side, that's where you start seeing the little mini pies, and those things come in. Guys, this is Weld God checking in this morning. It was always combos. When I was coming home from Fort Drum on the weekends, it was always combos. That would be the stuff that you'd grab.
1: I do like the combos.
20: Right? Sometimes they put in that little nacho cheese inside the middle of the pretzel. Yeah, that's good stuff. That was good stuff. And then K-Zinc sent this in. He goes, it reminds me of that joke. Well, the guy goes into the doctor, and he's like, doctor, my penis is orange. You remember what the doctor says?
1: No, what did he say?
20: Quit eating Cheetos and watching porn at the same time. There you go. K-Zink. Thank you, K-Zink. Keep the text coming. 716-210-9797. Well, one of the things we try to do on a Friday is we try to get you a date. Because... for God's sakes, how many surveys do we have to go through? It's like, no one's having sex anymore. No one's hooking up.
1: People are lonely.
20: This is it. There's nothing better than the touch of another human being. There just isn't. It's healing. It's warm. It's fun. It could be...
1: they're not all healing.
20: Well, all right. Yeah, there's some people...
1: Some of them are infecting.
20: There's some people who do need to wear a body glove. But other than that, what we're trying to do is we're trying to get you a little biology, a little human action this morning.
1: A little action, yeah.
20: And that's it. And so we're going to find you somewhere in Missed Connections. You find the whole list at Craigslist, and here we go.
18: It's another Missed Connection.
20: This one's Home Depot Brick Girl, Man for Woman, Niagara Falls. Let's do it, right? You were buying landscaping bricks.
1: That's
20: we chatted goal. A little. What's that?
1: That's his goal.
20: You were buying landscaping bricks. We chatted a little. Stupid me, changed lines and stopped moving. We came back to look around and you were loading your SUV. Were you looking for me? I wanted to see if we could grab some coffee, but you got lost in the crowd. I think you were very pretty, and I loved your smile. There was definitely some spark. Textbook misconnection.
1: Yeah, that's a good one. Didn't go too far. I mean, last week we had a case of somebody needs to edit your misconnection. Leave out the last sentence.
20: It was perfect.
1: That was good.
20: Yeah. Everything was, man. Yeah, that was great. All right, let's see where we go south on.
18: It's another misconnection.
1: Alberta Drive, Wegmans, woman for man, Amherst. Used to see a young man who worked at the self-checkout. We shared the glances that lasted moments too long. Taller, rather built, tattoo sleeve. Haven't seen him lately, sad smiley face. Maybe he went home for the summer from school. My girl glove is aching for him to help me with my bags. Blanking on them.
20: Girl glove. She gets a standing O just
1: yeah,
20: for bringing that up.
1: Yeah, yeah.
20: Nice.
1: And we let the women get away with a little bit more, I think. And that didn't go over any lines, I don't think.
20: No. Right, because if a dude brought up girl glove, sadly, we'd be like, come on, dude, what are you doing? Hey.
1: Or wanting to do things to her bags.
20: You're in front of the lady, easy.
1: Yeah.
20: But she can get away with
1: she
20: it,
1: She gets
20: course.
1: Away, good job. Yeah. Two
18: it's
1: for two.
18: Another missed connection.
20: You're right about that. So two in, and this
1: All
20: is
1: right.
20: perfect.
1: We got a streak going.
20: We are hooking up. All right. Camping last summer. Man for woman, Kenmore.
21: Joe Alert. Joe Alert. Joe
1: typically,
21: Alert.
1: Typically, a Joe Alert doesn't lead to a great misconnection.
20: Day's still young.
1: Let's
20: we got to have hope.
1: Let's find out.
20: We were camping a few times last summer. You moved to the West Coast. I'm middle age. You're younger. Hope you come back for college summer break. Let's go camping. Enjoyed watching you sun yourself through the slit in my tent. Winky face. I'm sure it was shaking. I'll have my own tent this year.
1: Ah. What was he? What, they have a divider?
20: Subtlety might work a little bit better in this one. Maybe back off.
1: He'll have his own tent. He didn't have his own tent.
20: You know, I mean, if he just backed it down a little bit.
1: Or is he referring to his pants that he's got a tent in his pants?
20: Right. She sort of got the idea. Hell, she probably saw you. Maybe that's why she moved back to the West Coast.
1: Yeah, you know, camping... You can't really hide a lot of things, even though you're within the walls of the tent.
20: You're still going to make noise.
1: I do remember camping with some friends, and a couple going at it, some friends of mine. I mean, it looked like there was a major windstorm, the way this tent was flapping back and forth.
20: Or a bear got inside somehow.
1: Yeah, like, what's going on in there?
20: I'll bring the spray on, man, if you want me to.
1: Joe, what are you doing?
20: Yeah.
18: It's another missed connection.
1: White Subaru in St. Joe's parking lot, man for woman, Buffalo. I was in the St. Joe's lot and loosened my car's bumper on a concrete pillar when backing up out of a space. Well, that sucks. As I crouched down trying to pop it back in, I made eye contact with you as you were getting into your car, parked next to mine. You asked if I was okay. I felt a little spark, but dumb because I wasn't strong enough to get the plastic back in place. Spark, are you okay? She sees a person down. That just could be general concern, but I guess, overall, though, a good misconnection.
20: Yeah, it wasn't bad. They had eye contact, right? So
1: she asked, you know, he's like, hey,
20: yeah.
1: A woman said hi to me or asked if I'm okay. She must,
20: she
1: I mean,
20: must be
1: I mean he didn't go too far. She must have wanted it.
20: You know,
1: speaking of,
20: he didn't do that, though.
1: No.
20: He didn't. He, you know, kept it in place.
1: Good
20: nice.
1: Job.
20: All right, go.
18: It's another misconnection.
20: Tim Hortons, Maple Road, 1015, woman for man, Amherst. You caught me admiring you in your rearview mirror. When I got to the window to pay for my order, she said you paid for it. When I looked up, you were gone. I would have liked to thank you any way possible, any way you'd want it. Sideways smiley face, and still would. Do you like a skirt with no panties? Hope you have a great day.
1: Wow.
20: Yeah, nice. He paid for it and then pulled off.
1: Horny woman at the Tim Hortons.
20: She was really thankful and
1: very,
20: liked them.
1: Very thankful.
20: That's cool. No, that's good. Yeah. All right, even that one's good.
1: How many people are going to buy somebody a cup of coffee today?
20: And then linger.
1: Yes.
20: Like, come on, man. Yeah. His finishing move was he kept going.
1: You got to remember, so pull up like you've got to put your wallet away or something.
20: Right.
1: You know, you pull up in just enough so they can get in there and find out you paid for it and then just stop.
20: In other words, you can't pay for someone's coffee and then pull off to the side and start pointing.
1: At your pants?
20: Right. You can't do that. That's just a bad. You got to do it without expecting anything.
1: Give me the Timmy Ho.
20: Right here.
18: It's another missed connection.
1: Off work and hungry. Woman for man blaze a lot of women today. All right, just got off work and I'm hungry. Anybody know a good hot dog stand? Regular or foot long, red or white, or even darkly burned on the grill. I'll take them dressed or with nothing on them. Cheap eats are good because I like to get at least two at a time. A 3-for-1 deal would be great. One in her mouth and one in each hand.
20: Did a woman really write this?
1: I don't think so.
20: A lot of these misconnections sound legitimate. Every now and then one comes along and you're like, I don't know too many women who make tons of footlong jokes. There are some. There are some, to be sure.
1: Yeah.
20: Yeah. I don't know about this one. I'm not sure. You might pull up in Blaisdell and go, bait and switch.
1: So I guess she's looking for you if you've got a t-shirt that says, I'm a hot dog stand. Come
20: luck.
1: And get it.
20: Yeah.
1: Right, good luck.
18: It's another missed connection.
20: Lady at the front desk, Cheektowaga. I came in with a delivery. We talked about surgery. I referred you to a lady doctor because it was for your intimates.
1: Ah.
20: Tell me your name so I know it's you. It was either the salsa burger or barbecue burger that gave me food poisoning.
1: This one's a little lacking details here.
20: He comes in with a, but this guy sounds like a superhero in a way.
1: We're assuming it's a guy because it doesn't even say. But.
20: It doesn't, but, you know, he comes in with a delivery and he's like, delivery guy. And she's like, I had surgery. And then she probably said something ain't right. And he goes, you need a lady doctor because that's for your intimates. So what did she do? Did she have problems with her lady house, but she went in to get, like, you know, she ended up with, like, shoulder surgery?
1: Front desk. So it must have been some kind of medical place, right?
20: Right.
1: Because he was in there. Although, he came in with a delivery, but then he's talking about
20: food poisoning.
1: Food poisoning. So, I mean, it's kind of all over the place. So, was he eating somebody else's food that he was delivering? He got food poisoning. I mean, that would serve him right if he's a DoorDash
20: guy. I love
1: guy.
20: That he's dishing out medical advice while he's got food poisoning.
1: Yeah.
20: I mean, this guy's pretty amazing.
1: And he's got food poisoning, which often leads to bad things, right?
20: Yeah.
1: And he's delivering your food now.
20: It's there's a lot going on here for sure, but the guy sounds like he's...
1: A mess?
20: Well... Depends on his advice, I guess. If she goes to the lady doctor and the woman's like, it's about time you showed up, that man deserves a license.
1: Yeah.
20: All right, good luck.
18: It's another missed connection.
1: To the nice couple that shared with me, woman for man, Medina. I wanted to say thank you again for the wonderful hospitality and openness you two shared with me. Let's see. He filled all of my bowling ball.
20: Yeah, stuff, right? Okay. Mm-hmm.
1: She tasted like a floral garden. I was a delight. It was delightful to experience your company. Would love to do it again if interested. T.
20: This is a woman who clearly wanted more human interaction.
1: And they took her to town. That's what it sounds like.
20: I mean, you know,
1: the woman that was looking for the three hot dogs.
20: This guy can handle it. Yeah, she's the third. The nice couple.
1: Yeah.
20: All right. All right, we got a thruple one. Good.
18: It's another missed connection.
20: Taylor K., man for woman, North Collins. Taylor, you are simply the most beautiful girl in Western New York. You deserve nothing but the best and to be treated like a queen. I would give anything for a chance with you, but I've been friend-zoned.

0: should know who this is. We joked about living together one time. I hate waiting this out. Glad your husband's a douche. He won't last. All right, so this is a guy waiting out the most beautiful woman in all of Western New York.
1: Keep waiting.
0: It's tough. I mean, you know, the husband's a douche. He might also stick around just, you know, out of spite. I ain't leaving. Nah. We're going toe-to-toe on this one.
1: Friend zone because she's married.
0: Yeah, it's real tough otherwise. Huh. How long is he willing to wait? How long is he willing to wait? Before what? He accidentally runs over the husband?
1: We could have played Tom Petty there as well. The waiting is the hardest part.
0: This is true. Taylor Kay, you should probably let him down at some point. Good luck.
2: It's another missed connection.
0: Or he's got to get the hand.
1: All right, black feather on hat beside Tim Hortons, woman for Man West Seneca. You, a most beautiful and elegant lady, short. Wouldn't this be a man for woman then? You, a most beautiful and elegant lady, short hair. You sat opposite us at a distance. It appeared our gazes interacted. I pictured your amazing lips and being slow on me. If some sort of interest was also present for you, mayhaps we can get our fingers wet. Happy to only please you, naked with that hat on, while smiley face, shine bright.
0: There's a lot going on in their heads.
1: It might be, I'm confused on it.
0: There's a lot going on there. I'm going to guess he's sometimes in reality, sometimes out of reality. Could be tripping. That's a possibility.
1: And more reason to use the drive-thru.
0: This one might be one you skip past. Yeah. We had so much other good quality at the beginning of this. You don't have to take everyone.
1: There's always a couple foul
0: balls.
1: We'll
0: skip past this.
1: All right.
2: It's another missed connection.
1: Let's close it strong here.
0: Here's a good one. We used to meet, woman for man, Buffalo near airport. We used to meet semi-regularly when we were both there for work. You, mid-30s, long blonde hair. Me, early 40s. Hair buzzed down. I used to call you my travel wife, and we'd do it on top of the covers. You thought there were bugs. I'd love to hear from you. Also open to hearing from a new travel wife. So he had this one. He doesn't seem to have her name, but he's putting it out there in the hopes that maybe she sees it. Plus, smart, wherever he was taking you, you're probably right. There were bugs under there.
1: It was a cheap motel
0: smart
1: near
0: that
1: the
0: you
1: airport.
0: Were on, yep, smart that you were on top of the covers. As far as a new travel wife, I mean, he's open for business. He'll take you near a flea bag or in a flea bag somewhere near the airport. So
1: he's not throwing a lot of.
0: He's not putting a lot of money into this.
1: No, he's not.
0: No, you know what I mean? Like he's not going to invest in the relationship much.
1: If you're looking for some guy in his mid-40s to just. Right. Throw it down on you at a cheap motel?
0: You're getting what you pay for.
2: It's another missed connection.
0: I didn't even see, like, lunch thrown at you,
1: no,
0: right?
1: No, nothing.
0: Nothing.
1: Not even Wendy's drive-thru. I mean, not even a Baconator. Tap room, man for woman, Buffalo.
3: Take off them shoes. Thank you.
1: You, white top, sitting between your two friends. One, a guy whose hands were busy squeezing your legs under the table and rubbing your zipper during trivia. Incredibly beautiful woman. You knew the chemistry category well, and those heels were sexy and could totally rub my zipper. All right. I mean, it seems like she's got something going already there, but why not throw it out there? That's a decent misconnection.
0: Well, not only that, but, they're playing trivia, so...
1: Where were they playing trivia at?
0: Yeah, it looks, you know, we got to figure...
1: So is it somebody's house?
0: Friends? So is it a tap room?
1: Tap room, yeah.
0: Yeah, so there
1: at the
0: you
1: bar,
0: go,
1: okay.
0: Right. You knew the chemistry category
1: and
0: well.
1: You see under the table that her friend there is kind of going to town already.
0: Right.
1: He went in on the action, and you're checking out those feet.
0: He was one step to grabbing her foot and putting it in his lap, which probably... Might have crossed the line on that one. All right, well, there you go. Missed connections for another week. We've given it our best shot.
2: Another missed connection.
0: We have tried. There's some action in there. There's a chance for the weekend. We love missed connections. We think that there's real chances to try and hook up in a world that makes it harder and harder and harder to try and hook up. So there was one. Do you have the missed connections over there? Josh's little song.
2: It's another missed connection.
0: We kind of bagged on this one, but it was... Off work and hungry. Woman for man Blaisdell. Just got off work and I'm hungry. Anybody know a good hot dog stand? Regular or foot long? Red or white? Darkly burned? I'll take them dressed. Nothing on. Cheap eats are good because I like to get them two at a time. A 3-for-1 deal would be great. One in my mouth, one in each hand. The way it was written, I'm like, is that really woman for man? We got this from Sean and Blaisdell. Guys, is horny female creative writing student really such an unbelievable character? Really? Maybe I'm just being hopeful for me and my two buddies in Blaisdell. You're right, Sean. There's a chance, I guess. Maybe we shouldn't bypass that.
1: We should have looked at it and just said, hot dog, look at that.
0: Right. Like, she's just a creative writing student, and she's looking for, say, a couple of buddies in Blaisdell, or guys named Sean.
4: You, your girl, and your Johnson.
0: I mean, you never know. You never know. Sunday is June 1st, and you know what day that is? It's National Dinosaur Day. New study shows that more than half of people would oppose bringing back the dinosaurs. So then who are the almost half who are like, yeah, let's F it, let's do it?
5: I think it'd be neat to see them, but if there's too many of them, we're dead.
0: No, there are certain things we should not bring back. But you know,
5: you wouldn't want to see a T-Rex in real life?
0: Mm-mm.
5: Why?
0: Well, because we're going to have to shoot it at some point.
5: Because it's
1: going to eat you.
5: Science brings it back. The first thing, everybody got a good look?
0: Yeah.
5: Okay, kill it. And we just shoot it.
0: There's no other choice.
5: It's only on the planet for like a week.
0: You saw the movies, right?
5: Yeah.
0: There's no other choice.
1: Enough Jurassic Park movies, and they never end well.
5: But they don't know if that's exactly what they look
0: let's
5: like.
0: Let's build a huge bomb that once you detonate it, removes 90% of the humans. And let's just look at the bomb.
5: But it takes like 20 years to create this thing, and then you get 1 week to look at it. Then we're going to execute it.
0: And you know, someone's going to be like, you can't kill it now. It's cute.
5: But right. Who saved the dinosaurs?
1: You know, right?
5: Okay.
1: So we can study these people. We're bringing back to life some of the greatest killers of all time.
5: Well, you bring back the herbivore ones. You don't bring back the ones that
0: eat the trees that we need to keep the carbon levels low.
5: Right.
0: This isn't working.
5: And the humans died because they ran out of oxygen.
1: And in the next cage is Jeffrey Dahmer.
5: Right.
1: And Son of Sam is here.
0: HBO Max is raising their prices once again.
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6: Cha-ching!
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5: Probably the amount of ads. I would assume.
0: Well, no, but I mean the one with ads, that's $10.99. The basic with ads, that's $10.99.
5: We'll give you the good ads.
0: What are you saying?
5: Not the gross ones.
7: The after hours.
5: After hours. These will be sexier.
0: But the ones with explosive diarrhea.
5: Right. Well, you won't get those ones if you buy the premium.
0: $10.99. All the gross skin ones too, right? Notice that? Every ad now is like somebody with some sort of rash. You're like, Jesus.
5: And every ad with the low tier, you just get ads with like somebody's got terrible psoriasis just raking the flakes all over the place. So you're going to have to sit through this for a minute.
1: All right, I can tell you.
0: Man, so many gross skin ads. Really are. It's too real
5: close up and high def.
0: Bam.
7: LED lights.
1: I can tell you the difference. All right, so the basic with ads, you get on two devices at once. Standard, same thing too, and you get 30 downloads to watch on the go. Premium, you can watch on four devices, only two for sports, and you get 4K Ultra HD video if it's available in premium, and also the Dolby Atmos audio.
0: So. They're going to shove it up their ass. It's really disgusting.
7: Yeah,
0: it's the world we live in. All right, so the increase is immediate for new customers. If you're already of HBO Max, it's going to hit on November 20th. So watch all the movies you can until November 20th and then blow them out. So those are going on.
1: Mm. Sabres are on national TV tonight as well on TNT.
7: Ooh.
1: And HBO Max on the $22 a month plan.
0: Really? Okay. So no that's skin commercials.
5: You can, if you pay more, you see less Sabres. Yeah. That's the way it works.
1: Only get their national games, which is what, five a year?
0: They turn into the Florida Panthers. Right. How do they do that? Well, that's kind of crazy. What time are they going to be on tonight?
1: 7:30.
0: Okay.
1: It's a home game here. Detroit comes to town. Detroit is on a five-game winning streak.
5: Really?
7: Mm. Oh, boy.
0: Mm. Yeah. Okay. Mm. All right.
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11: Morning, guys.
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11: 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We got a steak or a cut of meat for everyone.
1: And they say the prices are really good compared to the competition.
11: Yeah, I think that if you come here and, you know, price check us against competitors, we stack up pretty nicely, and like we got a steak for every budget. At a summer cookout, we'll get you grilling right.
0: The other thing is the variety, right? So I know some people who go to the market in the square, and they'll talk about baked goods, and they'll talk about, you know, I know around Easter time, you guys put out a real spread. And so, you know, I've heard that this is a destination. And so why is this different from a standard grocery store?
11: Yeah, we have all your standard grocery stuff, grocery, dairy, frozen, all that stuff. And, you know, I think we do a pretty good job there as well. 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One of those things you guys mentioned is the bakery. You know, we have some great Polish baked goods that we're making from scratch each and every day. 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It's pickup catering, so you can grab it and take it home and heat it up in the oven or whatever you need to do. And if there's something that you want that you don't see on there, you know, let us know. We're always happy to see if we can do it for you and we can pull it off for you.
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0: And a fairly usual morning commute for you right now, slowing down in the usual spots. That would be the 90 East, let's say right around William, up a little past Walden. It is, you know, puttering along there, moving kind of slow. Same for the 290 East, getting towards the 90 West there, and that includes the ramp as well. A little slow, but nothing major going on for your morning commute right now. We're looking fairly decent, you know, just the usual slowdowns.
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0: It is 97 Rock, the Shred and Reagan Show. I'm Jackie with you on this Friday morning. 716-210-9797, the number to call or text. Of course, guys are just off for the one day. They will be back on Monday for you. Niagara Falls Police Blotter, chance for you to win Triumph tickets. Kenny Wayne Shepherd will be joining the guy. All that coming up on Monday. But before that, of course, oh, I got a cough here. You get that tickle right before you crack the mic. Gotta love it. But that's a Monday show for the Shred and Reagan Show. Before that, though, Sunday morning, Paul McCartney is going to be taking over Breakfast with the Beatles to talk about his new album, The Boys of Dungeon Lane. You're going to hear some new songs, hear from Sir Paul on the new record. And we're celebrating the anniversary of Sgt. Pepper. It's a special Breakfast with the Beatles this Sunday at 7, only here on 97 Rock. Now, generally, you know, I just let you know. Traffic's not too bad out there, but usually on the Shred and Reagan Show, it's become a thing. You start listening, if it's a real hectic morning drive, you listen to a little Santana, you chill out.
5: 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Maybe you need to chill out. How about the sweet sounds of the man himself, Carlos Santana, on the Shred and Reagan Show on 97 Rock.
0: Carlos Santana's next. Carlos has got a brand new album. It's called Sentient. And one thing that we want to think about is like trying to calm ourselves down. I don't know. Politics gets us all fired up. We're arguing with people for no particular reason.
1: Because your 401k was all over the place.
0: Right. Or you're defending your guy and you're like, he doesn't make mistakes. And you're just yelling and screaming at everybody.
1: Or you just got idiots in front of you in traffic.
0: It could be that, too.
1: We often say, play a little Carlos.
0: Possible to get angry when you listen to Carlos.
1: So smooth.
0: It is. This is Carlos and his wife Cindy, and it's called Coherence.
1: She's a drummer.
0: Mm-hmm. She's really good, too.

0: plays with a lot of different people on this album. Some of them are like old out of his collection. I don't know that they were ever released.
1: So we're doing Weed Week here on the show. And, you know, today we're going to talk to Blake. And he's going to tell us a little bit about dabs. And
0: he's from Finest Buds.
1: Resin and rosin. And he's like, oh, man, the high, he said, will just shoot your head out of a cannon. I'm watching the visualizer that Santana put together for this.
0: Same effect.
1: I so want to be high right now to watch that. He's going to tell us about the project, but I think the idea they were trying to get across was Santana was going through some of his stuff, and he had done a bunch of either duets. Or
0: yeah, because some of these people are dead.
1: Did projects with people, and he never released them. And so he went back and he cleaned them up and added some new stuff. And he kind of wanted to resurrect these projects he had done with other people. And that's the idea behind Sentient. Is he ready to go?
0: He is standing by right now.
1: Carlos, how are you?
2: Hello. Hi.
1: You know, Carlos, we're playing a little of it, and I just want to play just a bit just to get us sort of in the mood on all this. So let's give a listen to Stranger in Moscow. This is incredible.

0: Carlos, you just go off. Listen to this.
1: I love it.
0: Where do you go when you're playing that?
2: My mother asked me the same thing. There's a place that Michael Jordan describes the zone. When he gets into the zone, the hoop becomes really big, you know. And for musicians, like, if you look at all the singers and guitar players, they look up in the sky, and my mom goes, what's out there? How can you keep looking out there? But that's where the music is, for whether Stevie Ray or Hendrix or Clapton or myself. We look up, and all of a sudden, we enter into this kind of like a vortex. A Holy Ghost spirit takes over, and you're into a place where the music plays you.
0: Oh, that's interesting. So you're really not in control at that point.
2: Fortunately, not.
0: Because you do get a smile on your face and everything. There's a little bit more. Have you looked back on performances and went, I don't remember doing that. I don't remember being there.
2: All the time.
1: You know, we often see guitar players, like you mentioned, where they just get these weird looks on their face while they're playing. It's almost like mouth movement and facial movement, you know. So I guess that's part of just the vortex taking over, huh?
2: I think I said it before. If you don't make ugly faces to make a beautiful note, then you're not in it.
0: Do you think some guitarists practice their goofy faces?
1: Their ugly face?
0: Right. They're like, I don't know if I want to do that one, but I want to try to do this one.
2: I hope they don't practice fake. You can't practice anyway the Holy Ghost spirit. That just takes over. You can't practice the unknown.
0: Yeah.
1: You got to feel it.
2: You start out playing the melody and the part of the song where people are familiar, and then you take off. I call it taking the hamster out of cage, and then the hamster finds a new tree to climb, and it's fresh and new.
0: Carlos Santana's on. It's called Sentient, brand new album with a lot of the hookups that he did back in the day, revisiting them once again. Here's one with Smokey Robinson.

0: it's got to be shocking even to be listening to him, whether you're in the recording studio, watching, whatever. What are your thoughts on Smokey, and why did you pick the Smokey song?
1: He invited me. You know, I got a call that Smokey had this song that he wanted me to play on it. And so they said to me, and I feel really, really grateful that I was able to play my guitar and close my eyes and imagine that Smokey was right next to me. And it's been like that all my life. You know, it just use your imagination and your heart. And then next thing you know, you're able to complement and enhance the song.
2: How many of these guys come to you that want to do something, or do you go to them? How do some of these collaborations, because there's so many on here, Miles Davis, you got the guy from Run DMC on here. How do you get together with all these? Michael Jackson's on there? How do you get together with all them?
1: Grace. Nothing happens without grace for me, you know. I live in Las Vegas, but I don't believe in luck or fortune. I believe in grace, you know. So it's not throwing darts in the dark. Hopefully you hit the bullseye. No, with grace, you hit the bullseye every single time.
0: With us is Santana. Let's play the Miles Davis one. I'll bet you that was an interesting story here. How did the Miles Davis come about? Were you with Miles? Was that mixed afterwards? What was that like working with him?
1: It's always an incredible honor to do anything with Miles Davis. The first time I played with him, really played with him, was at the Amnesty International in New Jersey. It was a worldwide event. But being in the studio with this song that Paolo Rusticelli created, and I was invited to participate, I listened to Miles, and then I know where not to play.
2: Nice.
0: Because he seems like, you know, I guess he could be portrayed as difficult, but my guess is if your wavelengths could somehow sync up, like, great stuff would happen. Because he's insanely talented, but probably a little demanding.
1: I find Miles to be really, really honest, very true, very sweet, but more than anything, he's very genuine, you know. Miles is like Picasso or Da Vinci, he's a genius, genius, genius. If you do something kind of corny and stupid, of course he's going to react to you in a way to straighten you out, because he doesn't want to be around phony, corny people, you know?
3: Yeah.
1: But I never had that experience with him. He always been very gracious and very, very respectful and complimentary with me.
0: Yeah, he doesn't suffer fools gladly. Santana's on, and the album is called Sentient. Trent Reagan Show here at 97 Rock. I want to ask you about one that we go back to from time to time. And Carlos, I don't know if you know this, but we tell people when they're driving in and around Buffalo to calm down sometimes when road rage hits. And the best way to do it is by putting on Carlos. That, for us, calms everybody down.
2: That guitar.
0: We'll often pull this one out to calm everybody down on the roads.

0: You know, I've been pushing to create signs and stop signs, a sign that says, "Yield graciously to oncoming traffic." There's a way to appeal to people, for people to behave more sentient, more with nobility and graciousness. You know, you don't have to be a donkey or a monkey every single time. You can behave like an angel.
1: It's true.
0: You know?
1: Yeah.
2: Hey, Carlos, I understand you're already thinking about the next project and you are talking about possibly getting together with Taylor Swift. Is that something you're trying to do right now?
0: The song that I want to do is a song by Bob Marley, No Woman, No Cry, Bob Dylan, Just Like a Woman, and Natural Woman by Carole King. I think that we're in a place that we need to compliment the female side of God, because we need a hug. You know, this whole world, if you just look around CNN and all the news, humans need a hug right now, you know?
3: Yeah.
0: And I think the female side of God, which is Taylor Swift, she's everywhere, and rightly so. I think we all need a collective hug to bring compassion, kindness, mercy, and sweetness.
1: We agree with you, Carlos. Thank you so much. Best of luck with

0: so good.
1: That's something. That is incredible, man. That is so cool. Restaurateur Paul Jenkins. He texted me after this came out. Did you get that too?
2: Just now?
1: No. It was a little while. It was when we were first talking about Carlos, and he's like, "I just downloaded the new Carlos album." He goes, "That stuff is slick," and it is. It's incredible. Like, you know, so it was recorded, you know, with these guys, but also, you know, Carlos added more, and that last clip of him playing isn't all that long ago. He sounds like a young man. He still sounds like he's at the top of his game. So nice job, Carlos Santana. And, you know, he kind of put it on us, too. Road rage, sometimes you don't have to be the donkey. Words to live by. 716-210-9797. Call or text. Let us know what's going on. Yeah, Sean and Blaisdell. Man, that is so effing cool. When he talked about grace, having a little bit of grace.
2: Oh, he's very spiritual.
1: He is, but he's tapped into something that's important. It'll cause all of us grief if we go against it, right? You get angry, your vein pops in your head, now you're screaming, God knows you get arrested. Deep breath like Carlos would.
2: This album's full of just a lot of guitar jams, too.
1: Yeah, this is the one with Miles Davis. I found a better version.

You're driving into work and suddenly you're like, I don't want to kill anybody at work. Nope. I'm filled with grace. I'm only 20% donkey this morning. Nice job, Carlos. Sentient is the album. We'll find out where it's available for Record Store Day on Saturday. Let's get a little more Carlos in. I think that makes sense. This one's called Please Don't Take Your Love. This is Carlos and Smokey Robinson. Oh.

0: John in a truck texting in this morning, Jerry and Carlos. And he's just got a picture of Jerry and Carlos. He's hanging out. Guys, as soon as I get home, I am downloading that Santana album in memory of my mom. My mom passed away 3 years ago at 85 and just loved Carlos and listened to his music. That's awesome. Mm. Guys, that other one you were playing before, right? That's one of my favorite albums, favorite songs of all time from Santana. It was the blues song we were playing earlier. It was incredible.
1: I mean, this one, I'm digging the smoky one right here, man, with that guitar work in there.
0: Yeah.

0: That is a good blend right
1: Isn't
0: there.
1: Isn't that amazing?
0: Yeah.
1: The one I was playing before, and it was the one that ended the whole thing too, was Stranger in Moscow. And that's the one, and he's playing in the club, and he just goes. I mean, it starts off slow and everything like that, and then he just takes off. There he's doing the face, too.
0: Oh, yeah, you got to make the ugly face. You're not feeling it if you're not making that face.
1: Prince used to do the face.
0: Alex Lifeson does the face.
1: That's right.
0: I mean, so many guitars, when they're doing, just picking something out like that, I mean, the face.
1: Yeah.
0: I remember first time I saw Rush, I was third row, center stage, right?
1: Yeah.
0: And I'm just watching Alex, and he's making these, because I was such a fan, but I'd never seen him live before, right?
1: You never saw him do the face.
0: And I'm seeing, he's just, every note, he's like, and he's doing 21-12, and I'm just watching the face. Wow.
1: Yeah. I wonder if that's how you could tell you're a good guitarist. You're like, you're smiling through the whole thing.
0: You're feeling it through your whole body.
1: Yeah.
0: And that's where the face comes in, man. You're, wow.

0: I think you need a hat, too.
1: Or hair.
0: So you can swish it around. We're doing all... We're not talking about practice. We're not talking about lessons. We're like, no, man, first thing you got to do the face, and then you need a hat. I think we're kind of missing that. Yeah, that's Santana and Stranger in Moscow. That's incredible. A couple of other texts about Santana, too. The great Carlos Santana on was just a short time ago. Rob in North Tonawanda, I'm feeling zen at work listening to these Santana songs. It's awesome.
2: That's good, man. That's a good way to start your day.
0: Even Rocco, he's like, it's all about patience.
2: That's it on that guitar, and that's when the face comes in, right? Because you're feeling that note.
0: Yeah, right?
2: I mean, just speed playing is one thing, but when you're feeling that, when you're holding those notes, making it, you're bending them, you know?
0: No, but I think even Rob was talking about, like, you know, as a philosophy of life. Patience, deep breath. I got another OTF story.
2: All right.
0: This woman is accused of stealing motorized shopping carts to drive herself to an appointment.
3: Nice.
0: Yeah.
2: With the barber?
0: So, happened on Monday. She was arrested. She stole one of the motorized shopping carts and then just drove herself to an appointment. She got to the appointment, by the way. Unlike our barber guy, she did get to the appointment.
2: Well, I have a feeling that scooter didn't do 107.
0: No.
2: What do they do, like 3? I don't know how fast. I don't know how fast they go.
3: Not sure.
0: Here's some shoppers talking about the situation.
4: Desperation, I would say. Strange things are happening.
5: I absolutely don't expect it to happen.
4: Well, I would say it's probably not the best thing to do for your longevity of staying out of jail.
0: Okay, so where do you think this happened? Ohio, Texas, or Florida?
2: I'm gonna go Florida with all those carts down there. There's a lot of old and retired people.
0: Yep. Jack, what about you?
3: Go same. Florida on this one.
0: Okay, Florida on this one, too. So, answer I'm looking for and for. Yes, Florida would be correct. It was a Publix.
6: I'm friggin' smart.
3: There you go.
2: If you would have given us that detail, we would have known for sure. Yep.
0: Punta Gorda woman. And she's not old.
2: Oh,
0: she
2: really?
0: She really isn't. She's 42
3: just
0: years
3: lazy.
0: Old. Yeah. 42 years old.
2: So, those mobility scooters will travel between 3, and if you've got the high-performance model, 8 miles per hour.
0: Wow. Yeah. She said she had to go to a medical appointment. She told deputies she was planning on driving the cart back once it was over to the Publix.
2: Sure.
0: They caught her.
2: You can walk that fast.
0: I know it. They caught her at a Circle K, which seems to be where everybody
3: goes. Why did
0: goes
3: she
0: to.
3: Stop?
0: I don't know. I'm not sure. Yeah, she stole it from the Publix and then went to a Circle K.
3: Yeah. Maybe her doctor works out of the Circle K.
2: Hello, everybody.
3: Yeah, take 2 roller dogs and a bag of chips, and you'll be fine.
2: And how about I check out that knee for you, too?
0: That's the strangest prescription I've ever seen.
3: I think you need a Gatorade. Yeah, it could be.
0: 2 beef jerkies and a nice tea.
2: He just prescribed things from the shelves.
3: All right.
2: Let me see. You need 2 Chex Mix, a Ben and Jerry's pint.
3: And one of these pickles in a bag. You'll feel better by tomorrow.
2: Better take this gum, too, after eating all this stuff.
0: That's insane.
3: Do you need a pack of cigarettes? Might I suggest Cool to help you out?
2: That'll loosen up that mucus in your chest.
0: Oh, my God. That is insane.
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3: It's the Shred and Reagan Show. I'm Jacka with you here on a Friday morning. Thank you so much for listening. 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You bend them, we mend them. Continuing the Shred and Reagan Show right now. Where are we going to go here? Got a couple different things for what is usually your news of the day segment. We're going to find out the origin of Chuck E. Cheese. We're going to go down to Duval. We'll get electrocuted, but to start things off, the most expensive thing you bought that you don't use. It is the Shred and Reagan Show here on 97 Rock.
26: What's the most expensive thing you've seen someone buy and basically never use? New report out said that there are a number of ways.
2: Elliptical.
26: Yeah.
3: Mm.
26: Like people, you know, kind of waste money from time to time. So let me see if I've got the, here's the list. So things that people buy that they just never use, waste money on. Number 10, a gym membership.
3: Yep.
26: Mm-hmm. I'm going to the gym, never go. Number 9, an education. They said a diploma only goes so far. Though, you know, it depends on what you're buying, right? I mean, you know, some people aren't made for the Ivy League because can't afford it.
2: Yeah, but sometimes just having that diploma is helpful.
26: Sure it is. You got to get an education. And I love how all these people are, you don't need an education. Oh, okay, so you don't want me to have a better job?
2: I mean, you go to trade schools or something, you learn a trade, that's fine too.
26: So only rich kids can go to college at some point? That's great.
2: Yeah. All right, so getting worse and worse that way.
26: Yeah, so number 8, a boat. Yeah, that does happen.
3: Those are tough.
26: Yeah, boats. Number 7, a Peloton. Remember when the Peloton was a thing like 5 years ago?
2: Especially during COVID.
27: Yep.
26: Collecting tools for fixing things someday.
3: That sucks.
26: Yeah.
2: You know.
3: Yeah. You're not going to use it every day. That special kind of saw once or twice.
2: Mm-hmm. Sometimes specialty tools, you got to get them, though, to get the job done.
26: The quote online is pretty funny. Person said, my uncle's not a handyman. He doesn't do projects, but he's got a large room full of expensive tools, all neatly arranged and organized. Actually, I think you sort of know the dude doesn't use the tools when they're organized.
3: When they're organized, right. Yep.
26: Because if you look in your basement or your garage, it's a disaster.
3: Where the hell did I... Right. How can I... Where did I do that?
26: Yeah. Number five, collecting stuff for hobbies. If you make me talk about my wife's craft room, I'm going to cry. Number four, a smart fridge with a gigantic touch screen.
2: Yeah, what's the point?
26: People can be talked into splurging. So, you know, our refrigerator finally died. After 20 years, it was dead. So, got a brand new refrigerator. But there was this discussion of, should we get the water dispenser? And I'm like, nope. Uh-oh. We don't drink out of refrigerators. Just don't.
0: Why?
26: Well, they actually say that the mechanisms...
2: If it's filtered.
26: The mechanisms cause problems. The sink is right next to the fridge.
0: I don't want drink out of the
3: my
0: sink.
3: My folks have had nothing but issues with the...
0: I'd rather have fridge water.
3: What's the difference?
0: It's coming out of the fridge. I don't want the sink.
2: I mean, if it's filtered.
0: It's not filtered in the sink.
3: They put a filter on it. They make those that you just screw on.
0: I don't want anything out of the sink. I don't want that.
26: Fred, do you see what I've started here?
2: Mm-hmm.
26: My God, these two are going to go to fist.
3: My folks have had nothing but issues with ice makers and water dispensers.
26: Yeah, they suck.
3: Constant.
26: Oh, yeah.
0: Constantly. I've never had one before.
3: Leaking or just not working or...
0: But when I go
3: You've
0: to
3: never
0: some,
3: had one. Well, I just told you it's one, nothing but problems.
0: But when I go to somebody's house, I'm always at... the fridge water getting refilled.
26: So you're saying if you came to my house...
0: I have like 8 cups of it because I know I'm not going to get anywhere else.
26: If you came to my house and I gave you tap water, you'd be like, swill.
0: I wouldn't drink your tap water. I'd
26: might as well
0: like,
26: drink out of the toilet, you commoner.
0: I mean, what are you, poor? You were drinking out of the sink.
2: You want my holes in
0: I
2: the
0: can't
2: backyard?
0: Just have a pull and spring.
3: We don't have cups here. Just put your mouth on the sink.
26: What isolated island am I on? All right, number three, commercial grade deli slicer. Damn.
3: Who why would buy you that? Need, why would you need that?
26: Why would you need that? I don't know.
3: They sell it sliced.
26: Yeah.
0: You go to the deli, it's like, just give me the whole thing.
3: Give
0: ham.
3: Me the bologna chub, and I will cut it up at
0: give
3: home.
0: Me the
2: I would
0: whole
2: love
0: turkey.
2: To have a deli slicer.
3: You would?
2: I would.
3: Well, when duh. You do like, when you smoke
2: when
3: the,
2: I'm smoking right, stuff, right. It's like, and you got to hand cut it with a knife, especially when, if you like, if you smoke roast beef. You want that stuff thin.
3: Yeah, you want thin.
26: It's true.
2: It's tough to do with a knife.
26: Jack and I, you and I have traded stories about we worked at convenience stores or places that we used to run those deli slicers. Mm-hmm. They're pretty awesome.
3: That was at work where we both cut ourselves. I can't imagine if you had it at home.
26: Oh, that's true. Oh, they're insanely dangerous.
2: Especially after being around a smoker for 7 hours.
26: Right?
2: Because you know people have been drinking or doing whatever.
0: Oh, no.
3: Just fire up the slicer.
26: This lady used to come in and she wanted the ham real thin.
3: Oh, God, I hated that.
26: I could never slice it thin enough for
3: her. They wanted it like lace.
26: Yeah.
3: It was like you
2: thought. I want to see through it.
3: Like you wouldn't put it on the counter. You just like put it into the wind and it would blow away. It was like so thin.
0: It would become dust in the wind.
3: It was ridiculous.
26: Now like she was saving enough. Money. Yeah.
3: I'm like,
26: oh,
3: how,
26: no, that's true.
3: How soft are your teeth? You should be able to eat these.
2: Thinner.
26: Oh. I told you, the manager of the convenience store I worked at, he'd come over, he'd have his cigarette hanging out of his mouth. He's like, Tom, here's how we clean this thing. And he took a razor blade, and he ran it along the spinning blade.
3: Psychotic.
26: And that's how we used to clean it.
2: How many fingers did he have?
26: He had his, and I didn't lose mine, but that's how we used to clean it.
3: Ours was actually like these two stones that you actually clamped onto it and then turned it on, and you walked away from it.
26: As you should.
3: Yes.
26: No. With your fingers next to the spinning blade, holding a razor blade. It was insane. Number two.
3: Is that how he sharpened his lawnmower blade, too?
26: Well, it was spinning.
3: He just flipped it upside down and started it.
26: And why were we smoking behind the counter?
3: I don't know.
26: Number one, a motorhome, RV, or camper.
3: Mm-hmm.
26: Yeah, no, that's definitely true. That is an expensive thing you buy, and then you're like, we got to go camping. I ain't going camping. There's some body cam footage of a Chuck E. Cheese arrest from July. Remember when that Chuck E. Cheese mascot was arrested a couple of months ago?
3: Mm-hmm.
26: The body cam footage was finally released. And so you hear some of the arresting officers, and they're yelling at the guy, and they're arresting the mascot, which did happen.
4: We're going to detain the mouse, dude.
5: We are.
4: Do it. I want you to. Yeah, grab him. Get him. Don't resist. Do not resist.
5: Stop resisting.
4: Don't. Let your hands go.
5: Stop resisting. Oh, no.
4: Let your hands go.
5: He can look at me and walk out the door. Go, no.
4: He's a criminal. What would you like to know?
5: I would like y'all to walk him out the door instead of traumatizing all these insurance and somebody like Chucky.
7: Hey, that's it.
5: Would y'all put Mickey Mouse in the handcuffs?
26: Oh, boy.
2: I don't know what she said, but...
26: Yeah.
3: Why did they arrest him?
26: The Chuck E. Cheese arrest?
3: Yeah, because he's like the mascot. He's got the head on and everything.
26: Because his pizza's terrible? So no, let's
2: they said
26: see.
2: He was a criminal. I think he asked somebody.
7: What do you say when someone says, I want to sniff your feet?
26: Well, Chucky. Tallahassee, they stormed a Chuck E. Cheese to arrest the giant mouse. So the clip shows officers entering, speaking with the manager, and then moved on. Jermel Jones was working and dressed as a Chuck E. Cheese, and they arrived with a warrant. And the officer tells his colleague, we're going to detain the mouse. Approaching Jones while he was standing with a mother and a child, officer began wrestling the oversized rodent into cuffs. And that's when you heard the officer say, Chucky, come with me. Chucky, stop arresting. Parents were started to cry. One child yelled, Chucky, no. Can you imagine that one?
3: In front of the kids.
26: I know.
2: You couldn't have taken him outside?
26: Yeah.
3: Right. Hey, come in the back for a minute.
26: So they later confirmed that he was arrested on three felony counts, including credit card theft and fraudulent use of personal ID. Oh, come on. How many people in Florida have that on their back?
2: Everyone.
26: So if it's everybody, you know, you wait till he's finished his shift.
3: Right. You know where he lives.
26: Or, you know, you tell the manager, hey, could you call the mouse over a second?
3: Right.
26: You say, mouse, we got to question you a couple of things. Unless he was using the children as shields.
3: In front of the kids.
26: He does it in front of the kids. Yeah. That's, and then the investigation dates back to July. They found $100 in unauthorized charges, but it does seem a little over the top. I mean, yeah, he needed to be, I guess, arrested, but Jesus.
4: We're going to detain the mouse, dude.
7: We are.
4: Do it. I want you to. Yeah, grab him. Get him. Don't resist. Do not resist. Don't. Let your hands go. Let your hands go. He's a criminal. What would you like to know?
5: I would like y'all to walk him out the door with some contact and all insurance and somebody like Chucky. Would y'all put Mickey Mouse in handcuffs?
26: You know, can you imagine one Florida kid who's just, he's been raised tough, you know, and he sees his favorite mouse being detained and just hauls out a gun and starts shooting. Don't worry, Chucky, I'll save you. Yeah. That would be terrible. You know, we start dragging these people in front of others, man. Violence will happen at some point. Just call the guy over. Bring him into the back room for a moment.
2: And watch him run in the suit.
26: We're going to, yeah, see how far
3: right,
26: he gets.
3: Exactly.
26: See how far he gets. Hey, kids, we're just going to take Chucky in the back room for a few moments. We just want to talk to him.
2: You know what would distract the kids?
26: What's that?
2: Bring out a fresh pizza.
26: Just bring out a fresh pizza.
3: Yeah.
2: And then grab them.
8: I need some pizza, pizza, pizza, pizza.
26: Jesus, let's give this stuff some thought.
3: I mean, Chucky does have a sordid past. I've learned two things in the last 2 weeks.
26: What's that?
3: One, his name is Charles Entertainment Cheese.
2: Ah.
3: He is the middle initial for entertainment.
26: Mm.
3: And then I read this other thing, and this just goes off the rails. He has an official backstory. Okay, Chuck E. Cheese does. Charles Cheese has a backstory. Do you know why he loves celebrating kids' birthdays?
26: Oh boy.
3: This is from official Chuck E. Cheese, by the way.
26: Why does he love children's birthday parties? Because they took his children away from him?
3: No. Close.
26: What?
3: Close.
2: So he can...
8: Bust a nut! Bust a nut!
3: No, thankfully not that bad. Thankfully.
26: We've crossed a pizza. I mean, a line.
3: Chucky doesn't know when his birthday was. Doesn't know his own birthday. Because he was orphaned. So he likes to celebrate other kids' birthdays.
26: Oh, God.
9: That's what that is, man.
3: That is the official Chuck E. Cheese backstory. He was an orphan. So not only did the parents name him Charles Entertainment Cheese, but they ditched him on some doorstep.
26: And you know why they did it? Because he has a stupid name.
2: Was the doorstep in a plaza?
3: Yeah, it must have been, right?
26: They're like, well, you gave him the name. I don't care. It's a stupid name.
3: This place has pizza. Let's leave him here.
26: Oh, my God. That's so...
3: Isn't that bizarre?
26: That's crazy.
3: It's right on their website.
26: And yet, I mean, you feel good for him in a way because he gets to celebrate birthdays
3: but
26: every
3: day. But he's harboring like a lot of hurt, you know, when he's there celebrating. I feel terrible for him, though.
26: Do they go through the whole spiel before every birthday party? Kids sit down for a moment.
3: I don't think they tell him the story.
26: I know you kids are real happy about the birthday. Do you know why Chucky's excited? Yay!
3: Look, kids, here's what an orphan is.
26: Wow. I didn't know that.
3: Mm-hmm.
2: Climb in the tube that goes up around the ceiling.
26: Then leave Chucky alone.
2: All right, so another head coach was introduced yesterday. And that would be of the Jacksonville Jaguars, Liam Cohen. He was the offensive coordinator for the Tampa Bay Buccaneers. So it's a new era in Jacksonville, right? He holds his first press conference. He is the youngest head coach in franchise history, taking over for Doug Peterson, who was fired. His first media session as head coach featured typical coach speak and answers. But then he tried to fit into the culture of the area, and he attempted the Duval chant. And a lot of people are saying, what was that? So let's give a little listen. This is Liam Cohen from his introductory press conference yesterday.
10: Jacksonville, the community, Duval, how do we do this together? This has to be collaborative. I want it to be as collaborative as possible.
2: Duval. Yeah, that's not exactly the way it goes.
26: That was uncomfortable. Social media, which is awesome, but it was just uncomfortable.
2: Social media has been lighting it up, of course. Yeah. So, and they're trying to figure out when this actually started, but it's been going on. You hear the chants all the time if you're watching a Jacksonville game. I think I have here Tony Boselli kicked off the new tradition. Let's see if this will play.
11: Fans,
2: here.
11: Let's now welcome Jaguars legend and inaugural Pride of the Jaguars inductee, Tony Boselli. All right, Tony, let's let the world know where we're from.
26: A little different.
2: A little different. Then there's
10: Duval.
26: Ooh, Nosferatu.
10: Duval.
2: All right, so you got that. We got another one. Another classic. All right.
26: He'll be gone in a year.
2: Let's see here. Let me jump to Jerry Jones here real quick. All right, so yesterday, Jerry Jones met with the media. It was a press conference. There was a little media scrum. Cowboys owner and GM, Jerry Jones, played one of his greatest hits with a twist. I'm not even sure what the hell he was talking about, but he had this to say when meeting with the media.
12: There's a very low percentage of this that is smiles and glory holes.
2: He goes back to the glory hole.
26: Can I hear that one more time?
2: Yeah.
26: This is awesome.
12: There's a very low percentage of this that is smiles and glory holes.
2: So I think they're talking about some of the failures and all this stuff. And
26: why does he keep bringing up glory holes?
13: I want me some glory hole.
26: is it like the... Does he mean something else, like a donut hole, a honey bun, of southern thing?
2: You know, it's been a while since the glory hole days for him, but evidently a former PR exec at the time when this one came out.
13: I want me some glory hole.
2: He said that is an expression used in the oil and gas exploration business.
26: Right.
2: And when Jerry Jones was asked about that to try and give him a lifeline there, he goes, that's news to me.
26: Yeah.
2: So, I mean, he didn't even take the excuse that he was given by his PR guy.
26: I kind of want to believe it's a piece of plywood with a hole in it. That's what I want to believe.
2: He has actually used it several times.
26: Yeah.
2: So.
12: There's a very low percentage of this that is smiles and glory holes.
2: Okay. Thank you, Jerry.
26: Imagine that's his big thing. You know, he tries to blow off a little steam. And like Jerry, because he's got billions of dollars, right?
2: He's probably got an imported marble glory hole built.
26: Jerry, it was a tough season. It was so hard. Why don't we go out for the best cut of steak we can get? Top flight wine. We'll get some really good dessert afterwards. Like, nope. I'm just going to an adult bookstore.
2: Nope.
26: That's where I'm going.
13: Some glory hole.
26: Ain't nothing gonna make me feeling happier than some grimed up place and some weirdos on the other side. We just go.
13: I want me some glory hole.
26: Keep it as anonymous as possible.
12: There's a very low percentage of this that is smiles and glory holes.
2: Probably in the same place, too.
26: Yeah. Jerry, creme brulee. Nope.
2: All right, last thing I have for you. We're just getting ready for the Pro Bowl this weekend. I don't know if you're watching. You know, the first half of this week's Pro Bowl games will be the Pro Bowl Skills Show. And that's the NFL's answer to the slam dunk in the NBA, the home run derby. But it hasn't taken off like those two have. But that's going to be taking place on Thursday night. So they'll have the passing the test, Satisfying Catches, The Big Spike, Relay Race, Helmet Harmony, and Dodgeball. That's the name of the things that will be going on. And then Flag Football is the second half, where they no longer play tackle. It's a 7-on-7 flag football tournament, and they'll also put in some more skill competitions into that. So that's going on Thursday, and the football game's on Sunday.
26: Watching some beat-up 300-pounder play dodgeball?
2: Oh, yeah. Get out of the way.
26: Yeah.
2: Yeah. What's it going to be there when you're playing dodgeball?
12: There's a very low percentage of this that is smiles and glory hope.
10: Duval.
26: I'd almost prefer watching Jerry amble up to the adult bookstore, try to get into a glory hole without falling asleep.
2: That's all I got for you.
26: We got a guy in Philadelphia nearly electrocuted after stealing copper wire. One of the big stories always around.
2: Again, standing O.
26: Yeah, out of Niagara Falls.
3: FAFO, right?
26: Yep. Somebody goes in and I remember the Nabisco plant up in Niagara Falls. How many times somebody would get caught? And it got to a point where it's like, what else is left in that plant? How many guys did they catch breaking in, trying to steal copper wire?
2: I think the only thing left is rats and squatters.
26: Right. And, you know, just concrete. That's it. Well, Philly man is in critical condition after trying to steal some copper wiring. Not only did he knock out the power to 1,500 homes, but he started a fire that gave him third-degree burns. Here's the chief inspector talking about it.
6: Although the victim is in critical condition, with burns to his face, neck, shoulders, chest, arms, and hands, he's still very lucky because at this time he's still alive. It appears that this individual may have been trying to steal copper.
26: Oof.
2: I mean, you can't really feel sorry for him.
3: No. It must have been live, right? And he grabbed it with both arms if it just fried his upper.
26: Yeah.
3: Ooh.
26: I know it.
3: Wonder how that feels.
2: I'm surprised it doesn't happen more with all the copper thefts that we've heard about.
26: Right. That somebody does it. And then did you ever have two main wires go up on you?
3: I've only ever put my finger in like a switch socket that was open. And completed the circuit. Oh. That's all. That was as bad. I don't need to mess with electricity. I was a kid. Dad was changing it, and he did it hot.
2: He got him caught.
3: He did it. Or maybe he wasn't doing it hot. Maybe he's like, I'm going to go down. He said, I'm going to go to the basement and turn the breaker off. Right. Don't stick your finger in there.
2: So what do you do?
3: Is he out of here? Remember my arm like curled up like a chicken wing. I'm like, oh my, yeah, right through my whole hand.
2: and you could see.
3: And then I came back up and I'm holding it. He's like, you put your finger in there, didn't you? I'm like, yes. Yes, I did.
2: And the great thing was Jack's sister is watching this whole thing, and she just sees all of a sudden she can see his skeleton.
3: You're right, skeleton of my hair puffs out.
26: Oh, God. So when I first bought my house, there was this, they must have run wiring from the house to the garage, and they had like some overhead wires, because there was this pole that went up about maybe 10 feet.
3: That was like holding it up?
26: It was an old school.
3: So it didn't bow?
26: Yeah, conduit pole that was attached to the house, and there were two wires that stuck out of it. Whoa! You know, just like waggling off it. This thing had been inspected. This thing had gone through a sale. I then brought in an inspector as well. No one ever said a word about those two stupid wires dangling. So, you know, before I did the right thing, which was trace the wires back, test to make sure and all that, I just went, well, it's got to be out. Why would somebody leave live wires hooked up at the top? So I grabbed some cutters. And I cut because I was taking the pipe off. Boom, kaboom.
3: Yeah. Holy cow.
26: Oh, yeah. City electricity going through one of those things. Bam!
3: Did you get blown off the ladder?
26: It's a tiny explosion. What's that?
3: Did you get blown off the ladder?
26: It's just shocking more than anything else.
3: Holy
26: God damn! So, boom!
2: Wow.
26: Yeah.
3: Mm-hmm.
26: That'll mess you up. So, yeah. Scott Small again. One more time. The Philly guy getting cooked.
6: Although the victim is in critical condition with burns to his face, neck, shoulders, chest, arms, and hands, he's still very lucky because at this time he's still alive. It appears that this individual may have been trying to steal copper.
26: Yeah. Oh, yeah. I know it. There's no messing around there. We're telling some stories about, you know, times we got electrocuted or close to electrocuted. A Philly man is in critical condition. He tried to steal some copper wiring, knocked out power to 1,500 homes.
6: Although the victim is in critical condition, with burns to his face, neck, shoulders, chest, arms, and hands. He's still very lucky because at this time he's still alive. It appears that this individual may have been trying to steal copper.
3: Yikes.
2: Excellent. You can recover and then face charges.
3: He paid the price for that. At least he's lucky enough that he gets to face charges. Because, you know, the other side of that.
2: Yeah.
3: So, guys, when I was younger, I was supposed to be napping, and I got in my mom's nightstand, and I found an old cutoff plug, and the wires were bare. So I plugged it in, and the wires were in the palm of my hand, and I don't know how long, but I woke up with a big black spot on my palm. Eric and Sherman.
2: Wow.
3: Damn. That'll tell you something.
2: That'll teach you, too.
3: Wow. Right? Whew. Damn. Right? Isn't that insane?
2: Yeah.
3: You know, because you're a kid and you're like, I wonder what would happen if.
2: Mm-hmm.
3: And the next thing you know.
2: Yeah, I remember we had a kid in grade school who stuck the paperclip into the socket.
3: How'd that do?
2: He jumped back pretty far and knocked a couple desks over.
3: Did he have smoke coming off his hair?
2: We all laughed our ass off.
3: Of course. How do you not? Stuff you don't do.
2: I got the teacher to turn back around from the chalkboard.
3: What the hell are you doing? Idiot. Yeah, back to the guy who touched the plug. He goes, haven't done it again. No. No, when it comes to electricity, you see something, I'm like, ugh, I am not doing that again. I'm testing everything in this house.
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3: It is the Shred and Reagan Show here on a Friday morning. I am Jack. The boys will be back on Monday with a full slate for you. And if you're looking for some good rock coming up tomorrow night, starting at 10 with our very own Jixter, the Batavia Downs Lucky 97 Takeover. 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It is almost 9 o'clock on this Friday morning. That means it is time to check in with our employee of the day today. Presented, well, let's do this first.
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3: That's right, and our Employee of the Day is sponsored by ECMC, bringing hope and healing to the residents of Western New York. Our Employee of the Day today, Alec Kreutzer. I get that right there, Alec?
4: Oh, yeah, you got it right. Thank you.
3: All right. Alec, where are you from?
4: I'm from North Tonawanda.
3: NT, all right. And what do you do for work? Where are you working? What do you do?
4: Well, I work in Rochester currently. I work during the week out here, and then I usually come back home on the weekends. But I work at Advanced Tech Industries. I'm a welder.
3: Oh, you're a welder. Okay.
4: Yeah.
3: Excellent. I can't even solder, so I don't even know how you do it. I know it's probably...
4: I can teach you.
3: You know, I was going to ask you that question before when I was looking at your thing. I was like, I wonder if he could teach me. I just don't get it. Do you like welding, though? You like that?
4: Yeah. I mean, I picked it up when I was in high school, and went to Alfred State for it. And ever since that, I mean, I've been welding for 15 years. So,
3: oh, okay. All right.
4: I like what I do. You know, I always get questions here, and they're like, "Hey, can you do this? Can you do that?" You know, and I mean, if anybody needs help, I do the best I can. So.
3: And none of the you don't do the underwater welding though, right? That's crazy stuff.
4: No. No, yeah, that's that definitely takes years off your life. I'll pass on that. Yeah,
3: that's great. I see you do it on the side. Somebody busts like a table or something. You're like, all right, I'll come over and weld it up.
4: Yeah, anything. I mean, I kind of have a little side gig going.
3: Oh, okay.
4: That's what I do. Yeah, if anybody needs help, that's usually what I do. So,
3: sweet.
4: Yeah.
3: It's good to know a welder. You know, it's a you're not always going to glue it or tape it back together.
4: Well, you got to know your blue-collar employees, you know, plumbers. Like you guys were talking, like that guy stealing that copper. Yeah.
3: Yeah.
4: You don't want that happening.
3: No. Well, when you're not doing your main job or your side job, like what do you like doing by yourself or with the family? You know, what kind of hobbies you got going on?
4: No, I like camping, hanging with the family and all that. You know, I like working on cars, you know, just the basic stuff. Yeah, that's pretty much it. I like playing hockey when I can.
3: Nice.
4: But I haven't in a while, so every time I go on the ice, I always have to catch my breath for the first 30 minutes.
3: Oh, yeah.
4: You know?
3: Man, that, if you haven't done it in a while, you're going to get winded.
4: Oh, yeah, for sure.
3: Real quick. Alec, you have the opportunity to do some shout-outs and acknowledgments today as well. Who do you want to mention on your day today?
4: I just want to give a shout-out to my mom, my brother, sister, my girlfriend, Maddie, and my dog, Layla.
3: Named after the song?
4: Yeah.
3: Yeah?
4: Pretty much, yeah. It was either Luna or Layla, and then she mentioned Layla. I was like, oh, Eric Clapton. Okay, so we went with that.
3: Works perfectly. That's great. Alec, I'm going to catch up with you a little bit later in a little bit. We'll talk some music coming up. But for being the employee of the day today, you get the gift card to the Record Vault in North Tonawanda, a boutique media and pop culture experience, the 97 Rock Workforce Employee T-shirt, courtesy of Globs Collision, You Bend Them, We Mend Them, and the 97 Rock Workforce Employee of the Day plaque from Jar Trophies. All of these will be delivered to you, maybe waiting on your doorstep when you get back from Rochester, thanks to Foxy Delivery, the quickest service in town. Alec, I hope you have a great day today as our Employee of the Day on 97 Rock.
4: Thanks, guys. I appreciate it.
3: Absolutely. Very cool. So you got to know a trade. You got to know. know a welder. Now I know a welder. Anytime I break something, now I know.

0: subject of a misconnection would be festival season, and somebody, and they're like, "Damn,
1: you know, there's also
0: been working out. Look at you."
1: The East Aurora one's pretty big too, and that's going on this weekend.
0: Oh, right.
1: It's another Heart of Music Festival that's going on, and where there's 12 different locations. So people are going to be walking, going from stage to stage throughout the village of East Aurora, carrying open containers. I got to think that is going to be another hot spot of misconnections.
0: Yep. So if you do find one and you see somebody and you're like, damn, and you don't know what to say, thumb or type in that misconnection, send it off to Craigslist Buffalo or us at 716-210-9797.
1: Maybe give them a heads up. You know, you don't really have the courage to say much. Just say, "Hey, look for yourself in misconnections. I'm posting."
0: Misconnections. Right? Or sing the little song that Josh Potter did years ago. All right, let's get at it.
2: It's another misconnection.
0: Here's the first one. Anita, where are you? Man for woman, Chafee. We grabbed coffee and enjoyed our time. You loved my beard and size. Hit me up. I'd love to grab a snack and give you a full meat dinner again. Yeah, it seems like this was a hookup.
1: Yeah, sounds like it. And maybe they didn't exchange enough information, or they've somehow lost track, or you got a new number, something.
0: Something happened, right? Because if you are hooking up with somebody like this Anita, how do you just lose track completely? Does one day Anita stop answering and you're like, uh-oh, maybe I did something stupid? Maybe she was expecting more than just a coffee every single time, that at some point you were actually supposed to get her a steak?
1: So your meat dinner isn't enough.
0: You couldn't even throw a chicken sandwich her way? Damn. All right.
2: It's another missed connection.
1: I don't know why, but this sounds like an old guy to me. Looking for Jim Hughes or Ellie, man for man woman Alexander. Couple I knew and we sexed, live near Rochester and I think move closer. Last time seen was at Barb Slauson's. She was a nice lady and understood what we needed.
0: Was Barb like the place where they just hooked up? Barb's like, "You can go into the bedroom. Don't go to a hotel. You'll just pick up bed, bud."
1: You can go down there in the pinnacle room.
0: Ah, nice.
1: Hot and horny and nowhere to go. A friend told me she passed on and someone new lives there. She was cute with her crackers and butter.
0: Hey, Barb.
1: Barb?
0: I got Jim and Ellie. We want to hook up.
1: Barb's not here anymore.
0: Some guy pulls out a shotgun. "Get off my lawn." I swear to God, I'll shoot you.
1: I know I don't have any crackers, sir. Move along.
2: It's another missed connection.
0: Secret agent man seeking JJ. Woman for man, Sloan. Secret.

0: taking away your name.
1: Holly's writing this. She goes, it's Holly, looking to reconnect. Unsaid business from our last meeting. A little bondish, and you had the same first name. Maybe because I met you while you were wearing a tux. You made a joke about lawnmowers, and then you vanished. Been thinking of those strong hands and sharp jawline for weeks. Kiss me, James. And then a little emoji kissing.
2: Ah, very nice.
1: Awesome. It's a great.
2: She's looking for her secret agent man.
1: Guy's name's Jim. So if you're wearing a tux.
0: Secret Asian man. Secret Asian man.
2: Is he saying agent or Asian?
1: Get that pen that's actually a gun and your small drink bottle and go to it. You got a hookup waiting for you.
3: It's another missed connection.
2: Try this morning. Man for man, Western New York.
4: Joe Alert. Joe Alert. Joe Alert.
2: All right, you've been warned. Rub mine, rub yours, see where it goes. Park, theater, wherever, not a lot of experience. Have some free time today. I make a mean cereal. Where would one go? I'm normal. Uncut and ready to pump. In public, preferred. Let's go back to the normal for a second.
1: What?
2: I'm normal. Is it normal to go seek strangers to go touch each other in the theater in the park? Is that normal?
1: There's a sub, you know, it's been going on forever. So, I mean, to try and find somebody, I guess. But he makes a mean cereal.
2: Yeah.
1: I'm not sure
2: how does that play into any of this?
1: I'm not sure how the mean cereal would, unless maybe they're like, unless, you know.
2: Is that code for something?
1: I make a mean cereal?
2: Is that a man-on-man code we're unaware of?
1: Tasty dish? I don't know.

0: right, good luck.
1: A little cream of wheat or something? I don't know.
2: It's another missed connection.
0: Girl at adult store, June 3rd, man for woman, Lockport. You were in around 5:30 in the morning buying something at the counter. You were skinny, petite. I think you had glasses and maybe a blue shirt. Bazooms were on full display.
3: Bazooms!
0: Did they need a knockin'? I was sleeve tattooed, athletic build. You had a really nice vibe. Smiley
3: and
0: face.
3: Nice bazooms.
0: Rare to see the real thing in there, and hot too. Sprung. So he met somebody, some girl at the adult store. And
1: rare to see the real thing in there.
0: His head exploded is what it sounded like. That wasn't bad. All right, good luck.
1: She's not plastic. Fantastic.
2: It's another missed connection.
1: You liked my car. Man for woman, Cheektowaga. Red Mustang guy, red car emoji. Outside by Zoom Tan and by Arby's.
4: Arby's.
1: I was going into the store and you stopped me and said, you liked my car. We talked for a second. We should talk more and go for a ride. Chasing sex is boring, but a handy is much more fun than gas money. Get at me, vixen.
0: Red Mustang guy, Zoom Tan and Arby's.
1: Mm-hmm. He's got the meats.
0: He does have the meats. He's, yeah, that's...
1: And the Zoom Zoom, if you will.
0: That's all right.
1: I think it's a decent misconnection.
0: Not bad at all.
2: It's another missed connection.
0: Mindy, bartender, man for woman, Angola. I was in on Saturday, May 31st. I met a very sweet lady named Mindy, bartender, beautiful lady, black hair, sweetest personality. Surprised she's got a job serving riffraff. I'd love to get in contact with her. I'd visit her again, but I need a ride. My name is Marty. I'm a nice guy. All right, Marty.
1: Didn't say where exactly. Evidently some bar in Angola.
0: Yep. He saw her, didn't know what to say. Classic misconnection. Kind of got tongue-tied and blah, blah, blah. I'd visit her again, but I need a ride. See, that's going to hurt you. I wonder if his lack of car is going to make Mindy go, I just don't have time for dudes without transportation.
1: Well, maybe Marty's been at the bar too many times and lost his license.
0: Oh, that's, yeah.
1: I need a ride.
0: See, and that's the problem with Mindy. She may also think that this would be a smart move, but pretty soon, Mindy becomes an Uber for this dude. He shouldn't have mentioned the ride. He should have gotten rid of that.
1: Yep.
0: That's going to hurt him.
2: It's another missed connection.
1: Bank guy, woman for man, Cheektowaga.
3: MILF!
1: It's our MILF alert. You posted looking for someone. You are crazy, and I'm hurt. It might be a perfect combo. I know I'm a MILF that could suck the crazy out of you. Don't care if you're a narcissist.
0: Is that a little bit like getting bit by a snake? It's like, I can get the venom out of this thing.
1: You're crazy. She's hurt. She'll take care of that crazy.
0: Yeah, but you don't play crazy. How many times do you hear that?
1: Yeah. Don't care if you're a narcissist. I've been called pervert old hag. I don't know if I'd put that line in there. I know you from the bank. You are that old man and so wrinkly pig. You are a loner, rotten hell, and let's bang. I changed the last word.
0: You know, normally I'd say change the whole thing, right? But I think that's what she's going for. They're kind of into, like, putting each other down, and that gets them hot.
1: Yeah.
0: So maybe that's the part we're missing.
1: Maybe that's a good one. Then.
0: Yeah, then I think they're kind of, like, speaking their same language.
1: She's going for that angle.
0: Right.
1: And playing it well.
0: Yeah.
1: Let's see if it works out.
2: It's another missed connection.
0: Let's see. This one is walking downtown. We were walking downtown. Just walking.

0: Walking downtown, woman for woman, Buffalo. We were walking downtown. You had on a black slip on dress, and I have long curly hair and was holding some coconut waters. I'm a coconut for not talking to you. I'll take half the blame. Check with me. This was Friday about 5:30 p.m.
1: That was all right, nice. That's a good misconnection.
0: Right. She was walking downtown. You had a black slip-on dress. She's got curly hair, and she's holding coconut waters. So if you saw the girl with the coconut waters, you got a shot.
1: Good luck.
2: It's another missed connection.
1: Southtown's friend, man for man, Erie County. Saw you at the county fair last year. Very handsome guy eating fried mushrooms or something battered. Chatted with you about the treats. Body by fried Oreo.
0: Is that a backhanded compliment?
1: Or maybe that was her joke.
0: Yeah, that could be.
1: Get back. I'll be there every day this summer if you want to score a goldfish or jiggle a joystick in the stables.
0: All right. So this is what, Erie County Fair?
1: Yeah.
0: Action at the fair.
1: Jiggle a joystick in the stables.
0: Go get it. Good luck.
2: It's another missed connection.
0: Looking for friend. Man for man woman, Albion. Hi, I'm 53. Looking for a bud or budess that would like to get together once or twice a week, to hang out, to get to know one another, and become friends. I'm a nice guy who needs a friend. Smiley face, but also open mouth. I got weed and a little beer. Look.
1: Well, that makes more friends.
0: Hold on, though. At least he's offering up something.
1: Right.
0: How many times have we had somebody go, yeah, I don't know, I don't have a ride, and I was wondering if you could bring some weed, too. This dude is like, yeah. I got some weed and I got some beer.
1: Or all I got for you is a sausage sandwich.
0: Right. You know? This guy's offering stuff up. Much better.
1: It's a good try.
0: Yeah, it's much better. That's a good one.
2: It's another missed connection.
1: Miss hanging with you, man for woman, Springville.
3: Take off them shoes. Thank you.
1: All right. The letter C, comma, miss our little adventures at the park and my place. It's summer feet season, and you know how much I love when you bring those beauties over to be sponged off. I even refrain from cleaning that wooden spoon you wanted me to save. It still fits if you want to see that again.
0: Wow.
1: I'd do anything to have your skin links gently kick it while it's in.
0: Huh. So, do the skin links go places that normally they normally wouldn't?
1: It sounds like the spoon is going places it wouldn't normally go.
0: So then how are the skin links?
1: She's gently kicking the spoon.
0: Oh. So the spoon is there. Because I'm trying to figure out how does the spoon and the skin links fit in at the same time?
1: After he sponges off those beauties.
0: Okay. And so then the spoon goes in and she kicks the spoon.
1: I guess. I mean, that's a new one.
0: All right. Well,
1: spoon.
0: Interesting. All right. So this is what we've got on misconnections.
1: That's how we ended, huh?
0: Right. Well,
1: with wacky foot guy with a spoon that's been someplace it shouldn't have been and hasn't been cleaned.
0: But skin links, we haven't heard that one in
1: a
0: long time.
1: One.
0: All right. There you go. Misconnections for another week.
2: It's another missed connection.
0: There's something there for this week. There's something there. Heavy drinking in your youth may aid career success. New study found that people who drank hard in their late teens and early 20s had higher levels of education and income, which is kind of insane.
4: To alcohol.
1: Yeah.
4: The cause of and solution to all of life's problems.
5: It's Back to the Future 4, where we all go back and become raging alcoholics in our late teens.
1: Oh, I was.
5: Just on purpose.
0: Oh, God. Yeah, those are bad moments, man.
1: Young 20s. Oof.
5: That's a weird study.
0: That is a weird study, because, you know.
5: I don't want to hear that counter. Well, you know, to information.
0: To anybody, right. But also, you know, they don't follow it past a certain age. So in other words, you drink your brains out when you're in your late teens and early 20s and somehow you might be successful. But what about that, you know, early 30s when you're still drinking like a lunatic?
5: Right.
0: And you've just gotten fired from 3 jobs.
5: Daddy, why are you a failure?
4: I became an alcoholic too late.
0: Narrow your research. stick to 18 and 22. I was killing it. Oh, God.
1: Although, to quit, you usually have to hit rock bottom.
5: I sure do.
0: That's what I mean.
1: That doesn't mean you necessarily
5: rock bottom by becoming a CEO. That's how they do it.
1: Yeah, well, it could be the threat of losing your job, you know.
0: It's just terrible. That's a terrible survey. You're right. Jell-O is celebrating its 125th anniversary. Yes.
1: 125 years of Jell-O.
5: It's made from hooves, you know.
0: Yeah. So, you're right. It is true. It is hooves.
5: Is it?
6: Yeah.
5: I always know that line from The Simpsons.
6: They boil the bones
1: and hooves.
5: The gelatin or the collagen or whatever it is.
6: That's it. So,
1: it comes out like lime.
5: That's why you always see deer just sitting there in the field licking their feet.
1: Uh-huh. I got jello feet.
5: Tastes so damn good. I got strawberry and lime today.
6: So the hooves are dessert?
5: Well, they taste like jello.
6: Tasty. Tasty.
5: Jello hooves.
1: Only if they go in a hot tub.
6: Okay. Well, so Jello celebrating 125th anniversary.
5: Nice.
6: I believe they've got a couple of the Jello molds coming out. 3 limited edition Thanksgiving molds. So they're shaped like Brussels sprouts, cranberry sauce, and pecan pie. So you can get those if you want them. If you want them, of course.
1: Shaped like Brussels sprouts?
6: Yeah, I know it.
5: As long as it doesn't taste like it. I like Brussels sprouts, but not Brussels sprout jello.
6: That wouldn't be good.
1: Well, some people like to put chunks of stuff in their jello.
5: I don't mind that. Like fruit.
1: You want chunks of Brussels sprouts in your Brussels sprout jello?
5: No, I don't want to go back to the 50s.
6: Marshmallows. Sometimes they do that.
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24: 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You bend them. We Mend 'Em, returning to the Shred and Reagan Show. I am Jack with you, your humble guide, up until 10 and then until 3. That's just the way it works today. Let's see, what do we got planned here for? Let's see, National Doctor Day. That is coming. I just made my appointment. I just did, so I'm okay. Kind of goes hand in hand with first thing you're going to hear. Yes, I know, I need to. Do I go with Portabella? Do I go with Button? Mushrooms can help you quit smoking on 97 Rock. The Shred and Reagan Show.
6: Let's say you're a smoker and you've been trying to quit for a while. Now look, some people really do enjoy the sweet, sweet taste of a cigarette. You'll watch people in that pleasure puff, right? They'll just go in there like, oh. There's that first one outside when they get outside. And they really purse their lips. Oh, that's good stuff. But, you know, and then they get just bombarded with all the health problems. Anytime that there's something wrong with you, what's the first thing a doctor asks? Have you smoked? Right. Did you ever smoke? You're like, oh, God. That pain is probably gallbladder. You used to smoke. I'm not sure about that. So they've tried a whole bunch of different things. And one thing that they're finding out that might work, mushrooms, psychedelics.
24: What?
6: Yep.
0: And what, instead of, this is to help you quit?
6: Mm-hmm. New trial done by Johns Hopkins University, and it compared people who experimented with mushrooms as opposed to those who tried nicotine patches. And people who tried just one dose of mushrooms, 6 times greater odds of quitting cigarettes than those who just relied on a substitute.
0: Now, do you have to take them every time you have the urge to smoke?
6: No, they believe that, man, they're finding out more stuff about psychedelics, acid,
24: this
6: mushrooms.
24: Sounds like a bunch of researchers who just wanted to get blotto.
6: Maybe, possible, but also, what if they wanted to get blotto and then they actually found, hey, this stuff's actually working?
24: How can it just work? You take them once and then you have better odds?
6: They're not exactly sure, but they think that there's something with the way that the brain processes information and that it sort of helps rewire it a little bit. You know, that it makes it a little bit pliable.
0: You're never quite the same.
6: With the suggestion, you could.
24: If I start coming in with huge dilated pupils, I think you guys know what's happening. I've been taking psychedelics every morning.
6: He comes in and hugs both of us.
0: I love you, man.
6: Hey, man, what's up? I made this patchouli pouch for you.
24: I haven't done a damn thing all day. I'm going home. It's 6:10.
6: Oh, sorry, man. I'm going to snap
0: the want ads are all for mushrooms. And Grateful Dead albums.
6: All the OTFs stories are kind.
24: They're all those like good feeling stories.
6: Yeah, yeah. And they help the old man go down the street.
24: You guys got 97 Rock dashiki?
6: Look, Jackie, you should try this. If this works, first of all,
24: I've taken mushrooms before. They didn't work. They didn't
6: we know people who have mushrooms. Could be talking to some. The other thing is,
24: I'm not taking your kombucha thing. Whatever that.
6: At the same time, you know, there might be something that's got to be a little bit more guided. Right? It may not just be plow a bunch of mushrooms down your throat and hope for the best.
24: And then wish for the right.
6: Right. That it may be. And so, you know, maybe what you need is a guide, a Carlos Santana of sorts.
24: Interesting.
6: To meet you halfway. You guys go off in the woods somewhere, get on a burro, and probably find yourself near a stream. You take a whole handful right down your throat. And then he takes you on a journey. You meet your spirit animal. You talk about, you know, your connection to God.
24: I think the hardest part would be trying to avert that craving while I'm zooted out of my brain. Like, I would think that would be the most difficult thing. My body's telling me to do something. Oh, yeah, smoke a lot.
0: Oh, I forgot I was going to quit.
24: Right.
6: That would be terrible, by the way. If we decided that we were going to hook you up with a Carlos Santana, you know, and you're all about it, and then suddenly Carlos calls us in the middle of your trip, and we're like, hey, man, the phone's ringing. Let's check it out. And Carlos calls up. Hey, guys, your guy? Yeah, he's hotboxing Chesterfields in the middle of his trip. He claims God told him that the only way to get better is to smoke. Like, son of a bitch.
24: I met God, and it was the Marlboro Man.
6: He had a
24: cowboy
6: hole
24: with a hole in his neck.
6: Right. hole in his throat.
0: He's got two cigarettes going, one in his neck and one in his mouth.
1: He's got eight arms. They all got smokes going.
6: He told me through the voice box that the best way to live a healthy life is to smoke. I'm like, sorry, Carlos. We don't know what to tell you. Just keep working on it, man. There's got to be a breakthrough.
1: Yeah, all kinds of cool gear. And camel cash. Mushrooms.
6: That's wild. Look, even if you decide to do that, and it doesn't work, you still had a trip.
1: True.
6: Which is nice.
1: I've never done it.
6: Really?
1: I've never tripped.
6: No. Oh, wow.
1: Yeah. I think I was talking to one of my sons. He goes, why did you never do that? You know, he's curious about.
6: Sure, yeah.
1: He's getting near that age. Yeah. I said, I was always worried. Well, first of all, I always had to work the next day, so I didn't want to be up all night. Second of all, I was always worried. They're like, don't go into an anxious. I was always worried that I wasn't going to come back. That whatever place you went to, I was going to stay there because it was much better.
6: Yeah. Well,
1: I've met guys on permanent trips.
6: Yeah.
1: That is frightening. They are not there anymore. And I never wanted to be that guy.
6: Sure. Although they've often said that, you know, part of it might be they already had an issue to begin with.
1: Okay.
6: And they shouldn't have taken it.
0: Exactly. We all have issues,
1: that's why I said that I'm not taking it.
0: We all have issues.
6: No, not your standard list of issues. I mean, they had, you know, they're already sort of out there. And then they took it and it just enhanced it.
1: Mm-hmm. I'll just wait until the GLPs are ready because they say that's coming next.
6: And they think the GLPs might do it?
1: All addictions.
6: Yeah, it's possible.
1: So I'll be ready for
6: it. Although you don't go on the trip. Like, the trips are awesome.
1: That would be great. I took Ozempic and I got wasted. I was seeing colors.
6: I took a great trip once, but the problem was there was a house party going on at the same time. And we walked in, we took a bunch of acid mushrooms, we're just blasted. We're walking around, we're having a great time.
2: You could say, let's party.
6: So we get back to the house party where the drugs initially were. And we're having a great time. And then one guy yells, what do you mean I owe you money? I'm calling the cops. And suddenly everybody went, cops! The whole house just ruined the whole night.
1: Is there any more sobering word than the word cops?
6: Yeah. Oh, and the idiot called the cops. Oh, yeah. No, the cops are coming. People were jumping out windows. It was a bad night to end. I didn't get off smoking at that time. 716-210-9797. So if you ever did, try it. Give it a shot. See what happens. Who knows? Maybe it'll make you feel better.
0: I think I'm going to wait for a little bit more research since you couldn't really answer any of the questions of how it helps.
1: Shred takes him and starts smoking.
6: Ah, jeez. I'm looking. I'll tell you.
0: Reagan said take mushrooms and my cigarette problem will go away. He didn't say how.
1: I'm going to go take a smoke break. Then you pop a bunch of mushrooms.
0: Yeah.
6: Hold on. A recent study out of Brown University found that inhaling cannabis reduced short-term alcohol consumption. And again, they believe that there's something there.
0: Well, they believe that's why alcohol is down. Alcohol sales are down because of recreational cannabis.
6: Mm-hmm. Yeah.
1: Isn't all this just replacement? Isn't this like Billy Idol saying, I got off coke by doing crack or whatever he said?
6: No. One dose.
1: I got off smoking by doing mushrooms.
0: Well, there is, but also it's... you know, you might be doing both.
1: if you can
0: limit one, maybe you're a little bit better off.
6: But with the mushrooms, it's one dose. Okay. It's not like you keep doing it.
1: Then it goes to crack.
6: Then it goes to crack. Okay. Today is National Doctor Day. So today's the day to honor your doctor, I guess. Or if you're a doctor, I don't know. Take the day off, go golfing.
3: Good morning, people.
4: Wake up, guys.
5: Is there a doctor in the house?
25: What is that?
26: Every March 30th, doctors are recognized for their work.
27: Give it to me straight, doc.
28: Give it to me straight, doc.
29: Well, you know what they say. An apple a day keeps the doctor away.
6: Kind of funny. Saturday morning, the TV was on in the background, and WBBC was on. They were showing Bugs Bunny, and it was the famous Wabbit season, Duck season. Tremendous. What a great cartoon. As you probably can imagine, Elmer Fudd got it turned on him at the end. He was the one being hunted by the end. But it was good. So today is National Doctor's Day. Nate Bargatze talked about doctors, especially about filling out that form at the doctor's office. Here he is.
30: I like my doctor. The one thing that drives me crazy, every time I go, I have to fill the same form out. And I'm like, what are y'all doing with this form? Last time I said, let me take it home. I'll take it. I don't know if y'all have a fire here every night. I don't know any of the answers, and they're about my body. I have to call my wife and go through them. I'm like, have I had surgery before? They always ask what your family medical history is. Well, where am I finding that out? You think I'm just at home at Christmas? I'm like, all right, who's got diabetes? Come on now, got a physical coming up. How many heart attacks we got in the room?
6: Yeah, it's, you know, it's funny. When you're younger, right, you're like, I have no problem going to the doctor. You don't go necessarily, but you're like, And the doctor looked at me at one point. He goes, you're young, you're fine. It's like he was basically saying, get the hell out of here.
0: Stop wasting my time.
6: I mean, you know, there could be something. He's like, nah, you're okay. Get the hell out of here. But then the older you get, you're like, I don't want to see a doctor anymore. And is it because it's bad news?
0: Yeah, and you more likely need to see the doctor.
6: Right.
1: I usually don't want to go because you have to wait. Actually, the one I go to now, there's really no waiting. But before, I'd be like, jeez.
6: Yeah.
1: It's here at 4 and it's 5:30. Come on.
0: Yeah, I went Thursday and it was scheduled, so I didn't have to wait.
1: Sure. But.
6: Are you still going to that one doctor?
1: Nope, I complained to New York State about him.
6: Yeah, you had to.
1: Mm-hmm.
6: He was nuts.
1: He should not have had a medical license.
6: Nope. You know, so...
1: But he would do whatever you wanted him to.
6: Also, one of the reasons you should have been a doctor.
1: You would go in and you'd say, well, you know, I think I'm doing this. Can I get this? And he'd be like, well, I'll just prescribe that.
6: Yeah. He was a conspiracy theorist. And he had crazy ideas about medical practices, which, they don't teach in the schools.
1: No,
6: did you ever hear back? Like, did they take his license?
1: I remember calling New York State, and they said, here are the forms. So I did the forms, and I sent those in.
6: Yeah.
1: I don't know, whatever.
6: Oh, yeah.
0: He wasn't one that got caught up with all the prescription drugs?
1: No, because... No, he's got a huge clientele of, like, elderly clients, and I think they're just comfortable with... So probably nobody else complains.
6: It's terrible, right?
1: Yeah. I told you the funniest one was when we were leaving. I don't remember what the medication was. He's like, I think you should take this, but I'm not going to give you a prescription. And we go to one of those big plastic cabinets. He's like, here, I got a bunch of these for you. They're samples. And they're in like a big Ziploc bag. They were like red pills and it had gold foil on the back. And he goes, don't worry about it because I get a good deal on it because I'm a good eBayer. And I go,
0: you're getting your drugs from eBay?
1: I'm like, okay. He goes, I'm a good eBayer because I know the guy in India whose brother works at the factory.
6: Oh, God.
1: His brother, this was the story he told me, and there's no reason to not think he was legit because this guy was dead serious.
6: Yeah.
1: The guy who worked at the factory there in India would bring the pills out, like a bag or whatever, and pass them to his brother through a fence. Then his brother would sell them on eBay.
6: Oh, God. That's insane.
1: I still, I think I threw them away.
6: You're probably good.
1: But for a while, I had them just like for evidence.
6: Right. Or we could have put them in the drug bracket.
1: Right.
6: And found out.
1: I have no idea what they were. I never took them.
6: You know, we tend to think, that's so funny. We tend to think of doctors as God, and they're just not. You've got a whole range of talents.
1: Right.
6: You have some people who barely made it, other people who cheated their way through. And yeah, then there are some who are tremendous.
1: Mm-hmm.
6: But man, you've got a whole range. I had a doctor tell me, he goes, look, you've got to constantly, you know, keep an eye on us too. We're not always right.
1: I've had ones who were paid off by certain things. And man, every time I drive by that office, it's a one finger salute.
6: If the guy didn't die suffering, I wanted to, for the longest time before I found out he was, I wanted to kill him, this doctor. If I ever saw him, I don't know, I'd certainly have a confrontation with him.
1: Mm-hmm.
6: It was tough to get my father to a doctor. I could not get him to go to a doctor. And by then he was overweight and he was just suffering. And he wouldn't go. And one day I had him outside and we were going to rake something. And he's holding a rake and he's sweating. And he's like, I can't do it, I'm so tired. I'm like, you got to go to a doctor. I finally convinced him to go to a doctor. Now, I know what happened. He eventually had a heart attack and a stroke, and it ultimately killed him, right? Goes to the doctor. He finally goes to the doctor. And this hack tells him, well, it was hot that day.
2: What do I look like? A doctor? An orthopedic surgeon? Like, I don't know.
6: Doesn't send him for tests. Doesn't tell him maybe you should. Nothing. He tells him it was hot that day. And sent him home.
0: I got a 2:00 tea time, so let's move this along, shall we?
6: God, I wanted to kill that man.
1: Anything. Just
6: anything.
1: Check it out.
6: Anything. This man
1: is your duty.
6: Right. He's a mess. Sent him for a test.
0: Where did you find this doctor?
6: He was already going. This was his... So he wouldn't go to the doctor, but he had his guy.
0: Maybe there was a good reason he wasn't going to the doctor. Because he was a quack.
6: Jesus.
1: Damn.
6: Oh. I never wanted to strangle a human being quite like that. So be careful. Today's National Doctor's Day, but, you know, there's always, it comes with caveats, right?
1: They're humans, too, and they can be stupid.
6: Really stupid. Really stupid.
0: That doesn't mean don't go.
1: Yeah, no, but
6: you really have to go. That's, yeah. Isn't that strange? There's a whole gray area there.
1: Mm-hmm.
6: Still got to go, man. You know, and it's both good and bad that there are more ways they could find out what's going on internally, you know, than ever before. And you got to take advantage of it. Jim Gaffigan on his gastroenterology.
3: When I came home, my wife informed me that she made me an appointment for the gastroenterologist. If you're unfamiliar, that's the doctor that sticks the camera up your butt. I mean, they do other things, but that's what they're famous for. That's probably how they attract people to the field. You like photography? And I got a job you're gonna love. My wife to set up this appointment. I wasn't sick. I didn't have any symptoms. She just did it because she was looking out for me. So she casually brought it up. She goes, just so you know, I made you an appointment for the gastroenterologist. And I said, just so you know, I won't be going. She's like, why wouldn't you go? It's just a consultation. I said, well, it's the principal. I'm an adult. I make my own decisions. Thank you. Anyway, so I'm at the gastroenterologist. The doctor starts to describe the procedure, and I said, look, I should probably let you know, I don't really enjoy getting my picture taken. I would be open to an ultrasound. I think a lot of men are curious what the jelly on the belly feels like.
6: But
0: yeah, I was told Thursday I'm due.
6: Yeah,
0: well, really. I have to make an appointment there, too, now.
6: Yeah, it's good. And the drugs that they give you are pretty decent.
0: The propofol
6: afterwards.
0: I
1: still haven't done it.
6: No?
1: Yeah, you should. You should. Why should I?
6: But because you never. No, because they're finding that people are showing symptoms younger and younger all the time. And if you can get it checked and maybe even.
0: It's very curable if they catch it early.
6: Right. Yeah. If they can get in there and polyps, for example, and remove them, you can stop this thing before idiocy takes place.
1: I asked when I went last month. I said, so when do I have to start doing the. And she just looks at me. I didn't want to say it, so I just did like the finger motion.
6: You didn't.
1: Yes. She goes, oh, don't. You're okay.
6: Okay. So really, she told you
0: 45 to 50 is when they usually start you.
1: Yeah. She said, you know, whatever.
6: Yeah,
1: and now that I'm like begging to do it.
6: Right. It's
0: if you have history of it, like I have history.
1: Right.
0: I have to go every 5 years instead of every 10.
1: Yeah. Okay.
0: Because my dad had it. So.
1: Right.
0: But they caught his early enough. He turns 89 next month.
1: Damn.
6: Right.
1: Wow. Awesome.
6: Yeah. I know it. 716-210-9797. All right. So today is National Doctor's Day. Yeah.
4: Just wet it and make it hot.
1: Yep.
6: Yikes. Got this text, guys. I went to the doctor with kidney issues and they tried to convince me I had an STD. Sent me for a round of tests. Turns out he only tested me for gonorrhea. 2 days later, I was in the emergency room with a gigantic kidney stone.
1: Oh, jeez.
5: Oh, no.
0: Wow.
6: He says, could you imagine me telling my wife, too? He goes, oh, the doctors think I have an STD. Yeah, no, that's... My friend, that had to be a rough conversation. I know it.
9: Kidney stones. Get your hand off my penis! Yeah.
6: Also, kidney stones. Not fun.
1: Yikes.
6: Man, we've heard stories. I mean...
0: Yeah, we've known people who've had them.
6: We've known them doubled over. Blinding pain. Think they're dying, and then wish they would die simply because that would stop the pain.
0: You might remember the Seinfeld when Kramer had one.
6: Yeah.
1: Yes.
0: In the theater.
6: Rough.
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0: You know, maybe you had a few too many burgers and parm fries in the vehicle, and now your interior is a mess, and your car's just a mess. 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
1: And not much going on right now across the area. Major routes are all moving as they should be at this point. The only delays you're going to find are on a couple of the bridges. Peace Bridge, about 15 minutes coming into the U.S., and a delay on the Rainbow Bridge coming into the U.S. You're looking at about 10, 15 minutes there as well.
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1: It is the Shred and Reagan Show. Jack, with you, taking you up until 10 o'clock. We're at 10 o'clock for your workday show. Real good jock. Real good DJ. He comes on, talks about the dumbest stuff, tries to crack jokes, loves talking about food. What's his name? Jacka. Yeah, he's coming up at 10. Right here on 97 Rock to take you through your work day, of course. Yes, that's me. I know. I'm just, you know me. It's the Shred and Reagan Show, though, right now for just a little bit more until we get to 10 o'clock, of course. And we appreciate you listening all day or all morning long. Hopefully your morning has gone pretty smoothly. 716-210-9797 is always the number to call or text to be in touch with anybody who's on the air here on 97 Rock, the voice of the Buffalo Bills. We go back to the Shred and Reagan Show, and again, they will be back on Monday. Let's see what's coming up on Monday. Triumph tickets, Niagara Falls Police Blotter, amazing guitar player Kenny Wayne Shepherd, all that coming up on Monday morning here on the Shred and Reagan Show on 97 Rock. We are going to go. Where are we going to go? Why did I just draw an absolute blank? It's been that kind of morning. I'll say that much. That's right. We're going to go to Philadelphia here. Bar owners, not an easy gig. Not an easy gig, but when you hate business, makes it even tougher. Your workday show with your 10 a.m. commercial-free jumpstart is coming up with some Foreigner and myself. Let's put a bow on the Shred and Reagan Show for a Friday on 97 Rock.
6: A bar owner in Philadelphia is blaming ChatGPT and TikTok for a surge in fake IDs. Somebody went into a bar in Philadelphia with a fake ID. How did they know it was a fake ID? It had Ben Franklin's photo on it.
1: Mm-hmm. Don't forget to do that anywhere. Philadelphia is the spot.
0: That's right. Philadelphia freedom, baby.
6: Yep. You don't have curly locks. So they started banning all drinkers under 25. Here's the bar owner. Her name is Jody, talking about why she's tired of people who are under 25 years old.
26: That's the day that we're like, we're done. I have to preserve the bar. Mm-hmm. I have to preserve my license.
29: They don't know how to drink. They drink way too much. They throw up on the floor. They yell. They scream.
6: Wait a second. Isn't that what we all did when we were under 25 years old?
1: Sounds like a college bar.
6: Yeah. I mean, is this woman new to bar owning? Because to me, that sounds like, and thank God they're still doing it. I mean, after the pandemic, we thought, well, the world's broken and nothing will ever return to normal. The fact that people under the age of 25 years old is back doing what we did, like...
0: Now, unless you're getting busted for serving minors, because that comes with a very steep penalty, and that would be much more of a deterrent than the other things listed.
6: Look, if it was just if she wanted to focus on the fake IDs, that would have been one thing. But the rest of it just sounds like standard bar owning.
26: That's the day that we're like, we're done. I have to preserve the bar. Mm-hmm. I have to preserve my license.
6: Okay,
0: that's the key right there.
6: So you don't want anybody under 25 to, you know, gain some sort of feeling for your bar and at some point show up, you know, 10 years later? You just want to be over in about 10 years.
29: They don't know how to drink.
6: Well,
0: I mean, the fake IDs, that is a real issue. I mean...
6: It's always been a real issue.
4: We have nickel beer line. It makes a mess.
0: It's never been so easy.
6: They spill the beer off of the pitchers. Oh, it's terrible.
0: But I mean, I don't know about you. Fake IDs back in our day was a piece of art. You know,
1: chalked.
0: You know,
1: get it chalked.
0: But now they're so easy. All the kids have them.
1: Oh, yeah. Right.
0: My daughter's had like three different ones. She's got Ohio.
1: Did she look like Ben Franklin?
0: No.
6: You know, change of hair color.
0: They often will just use your picture.
6: Right. I know that there was a guy in Canada. I think they used to just over the border. He used to craft fake IDs that look pretty good. I heard the story that at some point of a certain generation, if you went across the border, somewhere in Fort Erie or somewhere along there, there was a dude who made them.
0: It's when they were harder to get.
1: Well, here you didn't need it. Because you could drink over there at 18.
6: Right.
1: So that's where
0: it's 19 there.
6: You would go there. 19, yeah. You would go over in Fort Erie to grab the fake ID and then use them back here New York State.
0: It used to be 18 here up until, like, what, the late 70s?
1: Something like that.
6: All right, so she said what? They don't know how to drink.
29: They drink way too much.
6: Mm-hmm. Okay, yeah, lady, that's under 25.
1: You're serving them.
6: Yeah, not only are you complaining about profits in the bar world?
4: I sold too much. They keep knocking all my cash off the bar. We're making too much.
6: And then I don't know where to put it. That's terrible.
4: It's so packed in here. I hate it.
0: Close early.
1: Jeez, lady. The business is too good.
6: The kitchen's constantly busy.
4: I have to keep filling up the peanuts and the pretzels.
6: I don't have time to buy all these wings.
29: They throw up on the floor.
6: Well, you keep serving them beer. You know, you could cut them off at some point, too.
29: They yell. They scream.
6: Oh, Jesus.
4: I have to keep stuffing them full of beer until they burst. You know, I hate it.
6: Why don't you run bingo or something, lady? Bar owning does not sound like
0: it's for you. Yeah, I mean, it is a rowdy crowd.
6: Yeah.
4: Sure.
6: Jeez.
0: But if you don't want that crowd, I guess that's what she's doing.
4: I hate the noise.
1: Do a different business.
6: I don't like the smell of alcohol.
4: Duh. It's constantly pouring and making money.
0: Play old music. That's all you got to do.
4: Well, I want an old man bar.
0: Yeah, don't make it appealing to the youth.
1: Right.
6: Yeah. Then they do shots.
4: We get so many people in here and we give away a pitcher of beer and 40 wings. Why?
6: Why? Why don't you people go home? Then they want to stay up late. And then they go outside and they smoke weed. Not happy.
0: Oh, they go outside, do they?
6: She kicked them out.
5: As you get in your 40s like me, you got to take care of yourself. It's nothing to be embarrassed about. And if this song right now helps one person here tonight, then it's all worth it. Amen.
9: You have some lovely children and a lovely wife. You have a healthy bank account and had a healthy life. But you knew the day was coming. It was always meant to be. The doctor says it's time to have a colonoscopy. Oh, colonoscopy. A wonderful procedure, as everyone can see. Your number's up, it's time to take one for the team. It's right there on the schedule. A

there is some preparation that you should know about. You have to drink this fluid that will surely clean you out. They take a certain instrument to look around inside, and honestly, I'll tell you, it can be a bumpy ride. Oh, colonoscopies, a wonderful procedure to help prevent disease. Stay close to a bathroom and careful when you sneeze, or you can get away from colonoscopy. Not a lot of pleasure, it's not a lot of fun, but now you're turning 40, so you know it must be done. It's not an ordinary, typical exam. You lay down on the table and then, thank you, ma'am. Oh, colonoscopy, a wonderful procedure, I'm sure you will agree. And never underestimate how thorough they will be. It's time to

0: I want me some glory hole.
1: Gloria! Gloria! I think I got your number! Gloria!
2: You, your girl, and your Johnson.
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5: Yes, tell us all about it.
6: Come down later for moose soup!
7: You could gratify yourself in public as many times as you wanted.
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Jimmy and Purple Haze. 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I'm Jacka. Been working in the yard. I feel like I'm going to thin out because I'm getting in shape. Basically doing planks when I'm working on the pool. I got to push like the sump pump down in there. I'm like, oh. So this is good. I hate working out, but exercising when you're doing something else, like this is okay. It still sucks. Yeah, it still sucks. I'm going to need to, for every 5 minutes of work, I need to, chill out for like a half hour.

Ozzy and No More Tears on 97 Rock, your 10 a.m. commercial-free jumpstart on the voice of the Buffalo Bills. I am Jacka. I'm a procrastinator. I know that. I got a couple tournaments and trips that I got to plan, and I got to get hotels, and I got to do this, and I keep looking. Like, today was the day. I was like, on Friday, I'm just going to book all of it. And you know what I've done all day? Or at least all morning when I had a little bit of time? I'm like, that's okay. I'm just going to wait on that one. Do it! No. I'm gonna keep that tab open on my phone, but not book it. I'm not going to commit just yet, even though I have to commit.

0: Kansas and Carry On Wayward Son for your 10 a.m. commercial-free jumpstart here on a Friday on 97 Rock, the voice of your Buffalo Bills. And we get to catch up with the voice of our employee of the day today. That's Alec Kreutzer of North Tonawanda. He commutes and works out in Rochester during the week, comes back. He's a welder out there at Advantech Industries. He also does welding on the side. You know, loves going camping, stuff like that. Alec, you also get to make some song requests here. And your first tune up is Zeppelin's Hey, Hey, What Can I Do? Well, how'd you get into Zeppelin here? Let's go there.
1: I'll be honest, I've been a Led Zeppelin fan since probably when I was in elementary. That was probably the first band that I, like a CD that I had.
0: Mm-hmm.
1: And I would always listen to it in lunchtime with my buddy. And yeah, I don't know, that's what got me onto rock and roll.
0: Well, I ask, whenever somebody requests Zeppelin, I have to ask them, I'm sure you probably had a T-shirt, right, in high school?
1: Yeah, I have one T-shirt, but of course it doesn't fit me.
0: No. But we all have the Zeppelin. Did you have the guy on the cliff face with the lantern? Because that was usually the most popular one.
1: Yeah. And I believe I got that at... Terrapin Station.
0: Nice. Yep.
1: Yeah.
0: My, oh, it's a
1: my brother would take me in there.

Led Zeppelin's Hey Hey, What Can I Do? 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

Oh, man. Wait a second, man. What do you think the teacher's gonna look like this year?

I'm just going to keep forgetting. I swear, if I do it over the weekend, I will record it. And again, I'm talking about my lawnmower, which begins, you know, either the carb is a little, you know, gummed up or there's something in the line that the gas can't get to the engine. But when it starts, it does the... And I think of it and laugh to myself in the driveway every single time because it sounds like Alex Van Halen starting off Hot for Teacher. That's exactly what... If I remember this weekend when I mow, I will record it.

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1: And here you are. The College of 97 Rock Knowledge for a Friday. 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You also win a pair of tickets to go see Marcus King at the Outer Harbor coming up on June 14th. You'll win tickets to that. All right, so here we are. I'm going to want to know what band is on the way. Band or singer, either or, whatever you want to do. Now, you know I'm a big movie guy, and one of the most anticipated movies of the summer coming up in about 2 weeks, I believe it comes out, June 12th. That would be Steven Spielberg's Disclosure Day, his return to sci-fi and aliens and all that good stuff. Here's a little bit of the trailer for Disclosure Day.
2: What did you steal?
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1: All right, now it's going to be one of the biggest movies of the summer. Lots of huge names. Emily Blunt, Josh O'Connor, Colin Firth, Colman Domingo, and one Eve Hewson. And she is your question today. She has a very famous father in a band that is coming up. Who is it? Her name is Eve Hewson. All right, now she plays one of the main characters in Steven Spielberg's Disclosure Day coming out in a couple weeks. Aliens and all that. I've never seen an alien myself. You can, you know, look to the skies and maybe you've never found what you're looking for, at least alien-wise. Maybe a little clue there. Who is Eve Hewson's famous father? 716-210-9797.
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1: And that is a little bit of the trailer for the new Spielberg movie coming out in a couple weeks, June 12th. Emily Blunt, Coleman Domingo, Colin Firth. What I was reading is it's his best in 20 years. All right. And it stars also Eve Hewson. And my little clue was, maybe you've been looking for aliens all this time, looking in the sky, and you still haven't found what you're looking for. Eve Hewson stars in this, and she has a very famous father. Who is Eve Hewson's father? Let's go to the phones here for your College of 97 Rock knowledge. 97 Rock, who's this?
0: Hello.
1: Hey, there we go. Who's this?
0: Hey, this is Lisa.
1: What's up, Lisa? What are you doing on this nice Friday?
0: I am on my way into work, unfortunately.
1: Well, at least you got to sleep in, right? Is that the way it worked?
0: Yes.
1: Okay, all yes. Right. It's better than me getting up at 4:30 this morning. So, yes, here we are. All right, Lisa,
0: actually,
1: you heard...
0: Actually, my husband was up at 5:30 and he woke me up, so I've been up.
1: Oh, that's... He did you a favor, right? You know, he's not going to enjoy the early hours all by himself. You need to get up, too, for no reason. Love it. All right, Lisa. Well, you heard my question there. Disclosure Day is coming out in a couple weeks. One of the main stars is one Eve Hewson. Now, she has a very famous father. Do you happen to know who that is?
0: I got this. It's Bono.
1: Nice. Yes, Mr. Paul Hewson. That is her father. I mean, she went into showbiz, too, just a little bit different. Kind of neat, though. I don't know. Are you into aliens, Spielberg stuff?
0: My God. I am so waiting for this movie.
1: Really?
0: It's
1: okay.
0: Be awesome.
1: I was just reading some reviews. They say it's his best movie in 20 years.
0: I think it's going to be a little closer to reality than we want to admit.
1: Yeah. I'm sensing that. I'm sensing that myself. Lisa, so you get the College of 97 Rock Knowledge Diploma today. You're also going to pick up a pair of tickets to go see Marcus King at the Outer Harbor a couple days after that movie opens.
0: Awesome.
1: And great job, Lisa. She was 100% correct. That is Bono's daughter, Eve Hewson. She's made a real nice career so far. I mean, that's good. I mean, Dad's one of the most famous musicians ever. Maybe she can carve her way into doing that. A lot of famous kids at this point getting big. It's really kind of neat to see. But yes, it is Eve Hewson, Bono's daughter. And Disclosure Day comes out in a couple weeks. I don't know. Like, Lisa, we're super excited about it. I don't know. I've seen the trailers and I'm like, okay. It's kind of, what did I read? It's X-Files and the Bible mixed together. I love the X-File, one of my favorites. I don't know. It remains to be seen, but I'm sure it'll be one of the biggest movies of the summer. That is your College of 97 Rock Knowledge for this Friday. We'll play again on Monday a little bit after 11 o'clock. Keep looking to the skies. Sooner or later, something's got to come out of it, right? It's you too on 97 Rock.

0: Bryan Adams in Summer of 69. It is 97 Rock. 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Got your workforce lunch break on the way for you. That means requests and, of course, an album side. Vinyl-y Friday coming up in about an hour. So I'd like to try and jam all of the, or as many of the requests as possible up front. 716-210-9797. What are you feeling for this Friday? I want to know your request. Call or text, as always, 716-210-9797.
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1: That's right. 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I am Jack, taking your requests, 716-210-9797. That is the phone number that you always get in touch. Text or call, either one. I always tell you, no liquid lunch. Don't do that. And somebody was getting snarky yesterday. Then if I can't have a liquid lunch, how am I going to listen to your show? And I snap back, how do you think I get through it? No, I'm kidding. Anyways, I love talking to everybody that comes through. Even sometimes it gets contentious. That's fine. It's conversation. What do we got here? We got a text. Hey, JJ, it's Woody. Just cruising up the 400. How about Kim Mitchell Lager and Ale? Ain't heard it in a long time. Not sure if it was on the 500 list. Thanks and keep rocking. I don't know if it was either. There's a lot of songs that I wasn't on the air for. I'm going to say probably not, but possibly. I haven't heard it in forever. So we're going to start off your workforce lunch break for this Friday. A little liquid lunch. It's Lager and Ale. Kim Mitchell by request on 97 Rock.

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0: AC/DC, Highway to Hell for your workforce lunch break on 97 Rock. I hope he's not driving a highway to hell. That would be Jim in a truck delivering for Foxy Delivery. Pretty cool. We wanted to hear some AC/DC for your workforce lunch break. You betcha. All you got to do is text it. He texted in 716-210-9797. Text, call, whatever you want. That is the way it works. For your workforce lunch break, we'll get back to some requests in just a moment. It's also your traditional noontime lunch hour. What do we got? If you're an animal person, it's National Gator and Snail Day. Those are two separate days. You could eat both if you want or just appreciate them. If you are looking for some kind of food today, it is National Biscuit Day, which I'm glad I don't know how to cook because the thing I probably need less of, biscuits. Do I need more biscuits in my life? Probably not. Probably not, but a nice pillowy, fluffy biscuit, sausage gravy, or warm biscuit with butter. And oh, man, that would be good. And if you got a little extra time today, maybe for your noontime lunch hour, you could make some coq au vin, that chicken and wine. If you want, you're probably not going to cook that up in the front seat or in the microwave. Don't do it in the microwave at work. Cooking chicken like that sounds like you're going to get sick, probably.
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0: It is your workforce lunch break for this Friday. Got an album side. We're going to go with some VH today in about 20 minutes or so. See what else I can fit in. Another request from Bill from Cattaraugus. He texted 716-210-9797. Hello, sir. For the past 10 years, I've requested Diesel's Sausalito Summer Nights. Can you please keep the streak alive? Thank you. I don't know if it's on this day or just like near, you know, when it gets nicer. I'm happy to always keep the streak alive. It's Diesel by request on 97 Rock.

0: 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I'm your humble guide, Jacka. Let's go back to the phones. 97 Rock, who's this?
1: Hey, it's Jimbo. How you doing, brother?
0: Good, Jimbo. What's up?
1: Just wondering if you could scope out ETI by Blue Oyster Cult.
0: Ooh, why are you going there today?
1: Well, you know, all this talk about UFOs, are talking about it more and more every day. I believe in them. How about you?
0: I have to say yes, because I can't imagine we are the smartest thing in the galaxy.
1: That's true.
0: Yeah, man, that's a cool request. I got it, so I'll get it in here for you, Jimbo.
1: Okay, thanks a lot, brother.
0: Sweet, brother. You got it. Keep searching the sky. All right.
2: Yes, sir.
0: Thanks, Jim. That is Jimbo's request, and he is, of course, referring to, if you missed it, the College of 97 Rock Knowledge earlier on today, a little bit after 11. It had to do with the new Spielberg movie coming out, Disclosure Day. One of the actresses in there is Bono's daughter from U2, but aliens again, and, I mean, like I said, we can't be the smartest. We can't be the smartest organisms in the universe. We're too stupid.

0: 'Tis your workforce lunch break on this Friday, and unfortunately that's going to do it for your requests, because I do have an album side on the way, and it's got a, what the hell? It's got a little baby cherub on the front, and he's smoking a cigarette? What is that? That is on the way. That is going to be your album side. I got to decide side one or side two, though. Coming up here in just a couple of moments, don't forget Saturday nights. Jixter takes over 3 hours of great classic rock, limited commercial interruptions, right here on 97 Rock. 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
0: And you've made it to a finally Friday edition of the Workforce Lunch Break, which means some vinyl right now. 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Why not? And we're going to go with side one here, only because there's a tune on there with the word Jimmy in it. So, yeah, I'm going to self-service here. And it says my name. I'm going to go for that. It is side one for your Vinyl-y Friday on 97 Rock. 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I think you do.

side one of MCMLXXXIV, yes, 1984. Van Halen, side one for your Vinyl-y Friday, wrapping up your workforce lunch break here on 97 Rock. 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That's going to do it for your workforce lunch break on this Friday. We'll do it again on Monday, every weekday workday between noon and 1. And obviously, looking through my magic mirror, so many of us got together today and friends and just talking about many different things today and all the requests. Dean and Jim and Lonnie and Nick and Roger and Destiny and Rob and 310 and Dawn and 704. I see all of you, and I'm glad we could get together on another weekday workday. And Boku, I can't forget about you. Thanks for going back and forth. He gave me some homework. I got to go listen to some Rory Gallagher. Unfamiliar myself, but he said he's, you know, if you like rock, you like Rory. So I got to do some Rory Gallagher homework over the weekend. We'll do your workforce lunch break again coming up on Monday right here on 97 Rock.

0: 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You can love me as much as you want. I don't care. It doesn't have to just, we don't have to limit things to two times. That's what I'm saying. On the way, well, you're going to get more than two times, you're going to get me going. You're going to start me up. That's on the way. And if you're cleaning things out, and I have kind of been letting things go at the house. Not like dilapidated, but like, I don't need this anymore. Got to get rid of it. You want to donate it, so somebody's going to use that. It's a big donation season. But some things that they don't want at your local Goodwill, some things they don't want. Like, just, no, don't bring them. Coming up.
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Rolling Stones and Start Me Up. On 97 Rock, I'm Jack. It's a nice day out there today. You know, it's less and less. It used to be like, oh, when there's a nice day, there's probably a garage sale or a yard sale or whatever you want. Less and less. And one of the boys even mentioned that to me the other day. I was like, look how much crap is in the garage. He's like, oh, you should have a garage sale. I'm like, buddy, do they work anymore? You just post it online. Or eventually when it doesn't sell, I got a bunch of boxes in like the front hallway that I just, the donation thing that I used to give it to doesn't collect in my area anymore. So I just haven't taken it over. So they say these are things that Goodwill doesn't want. They say weird things, but I don't think they're really weird. They just don't want them. Okay, you don't take these things there. Some of them are, everybody thinks what they have is a treasure. It's not. Broken stuff. They don't want broken stuff. They don't want wet stuff. What the hell could you be taking over there that's wet? What would be wet? No. They don't want bowling balls. They don't want chemicals and paint. They're not reselling that crap. Throw it away. They don't want carpeting, because that's gross. Or water beds. Or hot tubs. Or construction materials. Maybe tools. But they don't need the extra shims and pieces of wood that you've trimmed off. They don't want office cubicles or tires or propane tanks. That sounds dangerous. And I love these because you used to collect them. They don't want encyclopedias or old newspapers. And for that matter, they don't want your old calendars. You can recycle that stuff. Nobody's going to buy your crap. If you think somebody will, keep it at your house and post it online. And then it'll be featured in the want ads. On the Shred and Reagan Show, Tuesdays at 8 o'clock, because that's where all the crap goes.

0: Quiet Riot for your Friday afternoon here on 97 Rock. 1 o'clock hour, which gives me another chance to check out and see what our employee of the day is up to. That's Alec Kreutzer of North Tonawanda. He's working out in Rochester, but he'd be streaming. He'd be listening. And he's got a lot of great requests. He's a welder by trade, don't you know? Very handy to know. I'm super into that. Next tune I got coming up for you, Alec, is Rush's. Well, I kind of have a feeling that you identify with it, but it's Rush's Working Man.
1: I think I kind of relate to it. We're all, working men out there, you know? I don't know. I like the tone. I like Rush. I never seen him, but I do like their music, though.
0: That was going to be my next question. Are you going to Toronto for any of those shows?
1: No, I'm not, unfortunately. I don't think I'll have the time for it this time around. But yeah, I don't know. Is that their final tour?
0: I don't know. I mean, they're just back doing it. Who knows? I mean,
1: yeah,
0: could go on infinitely. No, you know what you should do is contact. Yeah. You should contact Getty and Alex and see if any of their stage stuff needs welding.
1: Oh, that would be cool. I mean, that would be a nice gig. That would be cool. Hey, if you want to give me the number,
0: sure.

0: Literally, he is a working man. That's why he's our employee of the day today on 97 Rock. Alec Kreutzer of North Tonawanda, working for Advantech Industries in Rochester. He's a welder by trade, but he also does some welding on the side. Stays out there during the week, comes back, like he's definitely working his butt off. So good to celebrate and acknowledge a good dude today, our employee of the day today, Alec Kreutzer of North Tonawanda. He gets the employee of the day plaque from Jar Trophies, the gift card to the Record Vault in North Tonawanda, the employee of the day plaque from Jar Trophies. I think I just mentioned that twice. He gets the employee, he only gets one. He gets the employee of the day t-shirt, courtesy of Globs Collision. You bend them, we mend them. We'll deliver all of that, all those workforce perks to Alec in North Tonawanda, courtesy of Foxy Delivery, the quickest service in town. And no, he doesn't back down from any kind of thing. He's like, yeah, just give me a call. I'll help you out. That's a good friend. That's somebody good to know. On the way for you, somebody else not backing down.
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2: 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And Joseph Petronella and his family owned the business for 8 decades. While the family made the sauce, Joe Petronella had a side hustle. His main job was buying illegal drugs from criminals as an undercover narcotics investigator for the sheriff's office. One time, Joe Petronella wore a Dracula mask while trick-or-treating at the homes of the drug dealers, so that the cops would know who the drug dealers are.
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0: And tune in Sunday morning at 7 for another Breakfast with the Beatles. This time, Paul McCartney taking it over. Talk about his new album, The Boys of Dungeon Lane. Got some new tracks from Paul. He's going to be talking about the new record and stuff. Pretty cool. And also, we will be celebrating the anniversary of Sgt. Pepper. A very special Breakfast with the Beatles this Sunday at 7 a.m. on 97 Rock.

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2: 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John and David had met at a party thrown by Elizabeth Taylor. That's pretty cool. They decided to work together. All right, John's even the one who's singing in the background in the high voice, singing the name of the tune. And David said, well, you know, this thing doesn't really afford you anything more than a good seat in a restaurant. They were both disillusioned by it, disillusioned by their fame. 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

0: Mix and Renegade on 97 Rock, local radio made here in Buffalo. Still to go for you on this Friday afternoon. A little bit of rock and roll, a little bit of, I can't remember how that song goes, but a little bit of rock and roll coming up, and a little bit of knowledge for you as well as we learn a little something, something about something. Now, hindsight is always 20/20. Oh, I should have done that. I could have done that. You know, you would never know. It might have been, it was a purchase or an opportunity you had at a certain time. And you're like, well, you know, for me right now, that I either can't afford it or that's not my thing right now. You know, it's just not in the cards for me at the moment. And then you look back 21 years later and you're like, could have been worth $1.5 trillion. We're going to learn something coming up.
1: So you fancy yourself as a pretty good barbecuer. 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

Led Zeppelin's Rock and Roll, 97 Rock. I'm Jackie with you, 2 p.m. hour on this Friday afternoon, and you know that means it's time to learn a little something about something, get some knowledge nuggets up inside of your brain and my brain, like I do every weekday workday in the 2 p.m. hour. We all have regrets. We all have opportunities that we missed out on. You can't beat yourself up. You know, at that time that you made the decision, it was, you know, I just couldn't hang there. Couldn't buy that. Whatever the situation may have been, it's just, that's what happened then. Sorry about that. It's the way life works. But you didn't miss out on $1.5 trillion. I mean, that is something to beat yourself up over. So back in 2005, MySpace, if you remember MySpace, remember the guy, what was it, Tom? He was a guy, he wanted to be your friend. He was your first friend sitting there in the picture with his t-shirt on and a computer. MySpace had the opportunity to buy Facebook for $75 million back in 2005. It's a lot of money, but they passed. They couldn't do it then. 21 years later, Facebook is worth about $1.5 trillion. Facebook, one of the worst things on the planet. Horrible. Horrible service. Horrible social media. Terrible. $1.5 trillion. Now, it came up in the Shred and Reagan office when we were talking the one day, because MySpace is like coming back, I guess. I looked at it. It's like all broken links and just images and like music. It didn't make any sense. But we were talking, we're like, is our profile still there? I couldn't find it. It might be worth the few million if you bought it now. Like, you just feel bad for Tom. But don't feel, I'm not saying be reckless and buy whatever you want, because it's not all going to turn out to $1.5 trillion bucks.

0: Billy Idol's Rebel Yell on 97 Rock. I'm Jack on this Friday afternoon. Looks gorgeous out there. Can't wait to get out in the yard once again. Now, earlier this hour, we learned a little something-something about something. Back in 05, MySpace had a chance to buy Facebook for $75 million. And I don't know what the return on investment would be. I didn't do the math. That's $75 million. If they had bought it for that, Facebook is now worth $1.5 trillion. Again, you can't look back and regret the things, the moves you didn't make. You know what I mean? So I wanted to say, remember MySpace Tom? He was like your first friend on MySpace, sitting there with the with his T-shirt and, you know, good smile. I was like, whatever happened to that guy? I mean, he's probably, what is he doing now? Is he, you know, still in tech? Is he, you know, working at a restaurant? I'm like, what happened to the guy? Tom did okay for himself. He did just fine. He didn't buy Facebook for $75 million, but he did retire that year in 2005. Yes, 2005. He was 35 years old. Tom is now living a quiet retired life split between Vegas and Oahu. He sold MySpace in 05, the same year he could have bought Facebook. He sold MySpace for $580 million. He left work to pursue a passion of travel and landscape photography. Son of a... Damn it! Now I'm regretting it. Why didn't I create that? He sold it for $580 million. That guy. Like it, I think things worked out for him. He didn't buy Facebook. You know, good for him, though. He's retired. He's been retired for 21 years. Look who's still working. Sucker Mark Zuckerberg.
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101.9 Local Radio Maine, right here in Buffalo. It's Megan Carter. I was just talking with a friend earlier this morning. Why do holiday weeks, where we get Monday off, feel so much longer than the other ones? It's so weird. I don't know. At least we're all

0: 97 Rock is at 96.9. The voice of the Buffalo Bills right here in Western New York. Hey, it's Megan Carter. And hello to all of the cruise ship passengers who may have happened to drop by this week. The very first cruise ship to land at Canalside. Land at Canalside. I don't really know. Dock at Canalside. I don't know the terms. Whatever. Anyway, they're here and they are enjoying the city of Buffalo and have nothing but great things to say about Canalside, downtown, and the other great places around this area. So I would just like to say welcome to you. I can't wait for the other cruise ships that are going to be coming in the coming years as Canalside just bumps itself up. And you know what? Welcome to the city of good neighbors, my friends.
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me, I'm not crying. This week, for some reason, even though it was short, felt so long. I'm not going to lie. I'm pretty happy that the weekend is right around the corner. You're on 97 Rock at 96.9. 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

0: Def Leppard on your big drive home here with 97 Rock. Hey, it's Megan Carter. Today, another national holiday that didn't need to exist whatsoever, but I still appreciate. Today is National Paperclip Day, a day to hold things together. I want to roll my eyes at that so badly. However, I can think of times in the past few months where I've been looking for a paperclip and they're nowhere to be found. And it kind of makes me feel like, you know, trying to find a boyfriend in 2026.
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0: Paul McCartney has a brand new album out. I've been seeing him all over the media. I'm really excited about it. Ringo's on one of the songs too, right? It's Megan Carter. He's taking over Breakfast with the Beatles this Sunday morning at 7. We're going to play new tracks. Going to hear from Sir Paul on the new record. Plus, we celebrate the anniversary of the week that Sgt. Pepper came into our lives. Sunday morning at 7 with Breakfast with the Beatles on 97 Rock.

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1: Hey, it's Megan Carter. On this day, this very day, May 29th in 1992, there was a school in New Jersey that refused to let their graduating students sing the song that they wanted to sing at their graduation because they were concerned that they would be identifying too much with the lead singer. So, in their honor, and in our honor, we got four in a row with Freddie and Queen. And yeah, I think the song they wanted to sing is going to pop up in just a little bit on 97 Rock, 96.9, local radio.

0: school in 1992 in New Jersey is here in Buffalo listening on the free 97 Rock app. But if you are, that was for you. I hope you got to sing along since your school did not let you. Hey, it's Megan Carter on the Big Drive Home, and you deserved that. You deserve to have a We Are the Champions moment. You know, I always wanted that for myself. You know, I always watched the end of Mighty Ducks or watched the end of any sports movie where they played We Are the Champions. And I feel like a good sing-along with that was deserved. So hopefully you get to do that after a big, long week, no matter what you do after the foreplay at four. Hey, coming up in just a bit, we're going to talk to our workforce employee of the day. We got some, I think, Aerosmith, maybe some ZZ Top, some Skynyrd. All coming up on your Big Drive Home. Hold on.
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0: Looking at a crash on the 190 North just past exit 9 in Buffalo. The left lane closed through there, not helping with the volume building up further down the 190 North as well at exit 16 at the 290 interchange to the Grand Island Bridge. It's going to be stop and go through there. Please plan for extra time. Looking at the through way, the 90 East backed up from exit 52A at William Street to the Big Blue Water Tower. That's about 4 miles of backup. It's going to be slow. Take it slow and steady. Hey, the weekend right around the corner here on 97 Rock. 96.9 Local Radio Mate in Buffalo on your Big Drive at Home.
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your voice of the Buffalo Bills. More with Shred and Reagan tomorrow here on 97 Rock about that. It's Megan Carter. I am just saying, I have yet to dial the phone number of our workforce employee of the day, but I am just telling them they had better answer because they have requested one of my most favorite songs of all time. I want to bond. I want to be your best friend. I want to move into your guest house. You probably don't have one. Buffalo, we don't really do

0: 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I know our workforce employee of the day loves himself some Zeppelin, but time to chat with him. Alec, who works for Advantech Industries in Rochester, actually, but commutes back up here to Buffalo. Been there, my friend, done that. How has it been being the workforce employee of the day today?
1: Oh, it's been a thrilling experience.
0: A lot of shout outs from people. You're like, oh, wait, I forgot about you.
1: Yeah. Well, I remember you calling me last Tuesday.
0: I know, remember?
1: That's not me, but the next guy.
0: Yeah, full disclosure, I was like out of my mind last week, and I called Alec a few days too early. By a few days, I mean literally a week before, and I didn't mean to. So I'm just so glad, Alec, you were so patient.
1: But it's all right.
0: And then we had to switch it all up because Memorial Day, so I'm so sorry.
1: Yep. No, all good. All good.
0: Well, I'm glad I get to talk to you now because you literally have requested my favorite song of all time, I think. We're going to do Tom Petty, The Waiting.
1: Okay, sounds good.
0: I want to hear why you want to hear that, though, on the big drive home.
1: Well, my mother likes Tom Petty, so she really got me into that. And I'm a Tom Petty fan myself. That's the reason I like it. I like the tone. I like the song and everything. And I really enjoy it. And that's what also got me into rock and roll as well, aside from Led Zeppelin.
0: Have you seen Petty live?
1: Nope, I did not, unfortunately.
0: Oh. I want to hug you, Alec.
1: I know.
0: Don't worry, there's tons of videos from him just at Darien Lake that are worth it on YouTube.
1: I'm sure.
0: Yeah?
1: I'm sure. I still got to look that. I'm still doing a lot of Fish and Grateful Dead right now. And even Led Zeppelin, I listen to everything.
0: Keep living. I love that, dude. Yeah. I love that. And I love that your mom is the one who got you into it. And so you wanted to also shout out your girlfriend, your brother, your sister, Bills and Sabres, anybody else you thought of throughout the day that you forgot to mention?
1: All the blue-collar workers out there and everybody in Western New York.
0: Amen.
1: Today.
0: And happy weekend to all of us.
1: Yeah, and enjoying all the beautiful weather we've been getting.
0: Woohoo! I love it.

0: I find my partner in crime with our workforce employees of the day, Alec, who works for Advantech Industries. He is gonna get it for us with the waiting on the big drive home here on 97 Rock. It's Megan Carter. And just for that, he deserves all of the accolades, like that plaque from Jar Trophies, that t-shirt from Globs Collision. 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
0: So no accidents that I can see thus far, but there is a lot of stop and go. It's going to take you a minute to get home on this big drive home. The 190 South just past exit 15 at Kenmore Avenue to exit 11 is stop and go. Also on the 190 North, just past 6 to the Peace Bridge. That's per usual, but going to take some time to get through downtown there. The 90 eastbound from 52A to the Big Blue Water Tower, that is so slow as well. Also in the westbound, also backed up from about 51 between the Big Blue Water Tower and exit 50. We will keep you posted, I promise, on this big drive home. Hey, let's get to this weekend. Oh, if we can, here on 97 Rock.
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12: Rumors spread around, and that takes the time. But the shack outside the game. And you know what I'm talking about. Just let me know if you wanna go to that home out on the range. They got a lot of nice girls.

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0: 97 Rock and 96.9 with Joan Jett on your big drive home. Hey, it's Megan Carter. I thought I invented the good excuse out of getting out of plans, but apparently people are becoming more and more creative with the times. A new study just says that people aren't just saying, yeah, I'm not going to be there anymore. They are starting to create fake emergencies to dodge going out at night with friends, especially once, you know, bedtime is around, because bedtime is the best time. Let's be honest. There are excuses from family emergencies to people saying, I've been arrested. Okay, that, to be fair, I've never used that excuse. But here's the thing, guys. If you need advice on getting out of plans, ask your girl. My name is Megan Carter. 716-210-9797. I've got them all, baby.
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0: First, though, before you can dodge plans, we have to get you home first. So that way you can then dodge the plans when you get home. We are seeing some congestion on the 90 westbound, just past the Big Blue Water Tower at the 290 to just past 51, where it merges with the 33. Some stop and go on the 90 eastbound as well in the other direction at 52A to the Water Tower on your big drive home with 97.
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0: 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Local Radio Made in Buffalo and your big drive home. Hey, happy weekend. We got here. We're here. Oh, hallelujah. It's Megan Carter. And now that the weekend's here, we can start thinking about summer. It should be a decent weekend to do some stuff in the yard. Maybe start preparing for some 4th of July barbecues. That is going to be right around the corner. Sorry to say it. And unfortunately, bush beans is getting in on 4th of July a little bit early, and it's making me really sick to my stomach. For the record, I love me some baked beans in a can. I love it. Do not harp on it. Do not crap on it. Bush's baked beans are a treasure, and they should be a treasure. Here's why I'm upset. They're bringing in a few new flavors that I feel like nobody ever really asked for. For real. Bush's Baked Beans releasing 3 limited edition flavors this summer that you'd find at your local stores. One is dill pickle. You know what? I'm not going to hate on that. Big fan of the pickle craze coming back around. I feel like I've been preaching it for years. Nobody listened to me. And now it's hyped up again. I'm okay with that. The second Bush Beans flavor is apple pie. Blending beans with brown sugar, cinnamon, and apple. So it's dessert? Okay, I would try it. I would try it. The last one is blasphemy. Bush is releasing a limited edition Rocket Pop baked beans. Remember Rocket Pops? Like the popsicle, the red, white, and blue popsicles? So it's beans with cherry, lime, and blue raspberry. It makes me want to throw up just talking about it. What are you doing? Why are you ruining 4th of July?
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2: 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What was it like, Steve, getting tackled on that old concrete carpet over concrete?
3: 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It's like getting tackled on asphalt. You know, your skin just get, you get strawberries everywhere. I mean, absolutely everywhere. And it's just like getting it shaved off by a cheese grater.
4: 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It's got to sting.
3: 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Those two guys, they love spraying stuff on that. Making it sting. 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
0: Thankfully, what we're seeing on our cameras is everything is starting to clear up. The early congestion on the 90, both east and westbound, start to get some ease with that. The 190 north through downtown started to ease up as well. So hopefully you have a great ride home to your weekend. We'll be back Monday morning with Shred and Reagan. It's a big drive home on 97 Rock.
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0: You may have heard that Sir Paul McCartney has a brand new album out, and Ringo's he's gonna talk about his new album, The Boys of Dungeon Lane, this Sunday morning with Breakfast with the Beatles. Plus, the anniversary Sergeant Pepper came out this week. What would we all do without some Sergeant Pepper in our lives? Let's celebrate. That's the way to kick off your week.

97 Rock is at 96.9 local radio made right here in Buffalo. It's Megan Carter. Again, I have said this a million times and I won't stop saying it because I really want this to be true. If there was a cover band called Bobby Knight Ranger, where they just wore red sweaters through chairs and sang Sister Christian over and over, I would be the happiest woman on earth.

0: 107 Rockets at 96.9 and streaming anything you missed on Shred and Reagan on the free 97 Rock app. How's it going? It's Megan Carter. You know me, I'm a geek for star stuff, celestial stuff, astrological stuff, whatever. I'm sorry, I'm a nerd. I wasn't good enough at math to actually become an astronomer, which is what I wanted to be when I was a kid. And then I realized, oh, yeah, no, you're terrible at this. You might as well just keep talking and get into radio. But a blue moon is coming this weekend, this Sunday night, here in Western New York. A blue moon basically means two full moons in one month. It's not that big of a deal, let's be honest. You could also call it a micro moon if you want. But what's annoying is the promotion around it, that the actual Blue Moon Beer Company is offering blue beers at several places around the Northeast, except for Buffalo. I'm kind of relieved. You know, it's like drinking a green beer on St. Patrick's Day where it just gets all over your mouth and you just look disgusting and you're like, why did I do this to myself? So it probably is for the best, but I'm still annoyed that they didn't offer it to our region. However, yes, the blue moon will be coming on Sunday night, and hopefully we can all see it. Basically, it just means a smaller full moon. It's really not that big of a deal, but hey, if you get a chance to go to Manhattan or Cleveland or any of the other cities that seem to matter better than us and get yourself a free blue beer to get your teeth all stained, have at it.
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If you ever missed the 97 Rock and Roll 500, trust me, it was worth the listen. It's Megan Carter. Hey, if you are away this Memorial Day weekend, you should check out the full list. Because I have a feeling you'd like what's at number one, which is right now. 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

0: Snap it. 97 Rock at 96.9. Happy Friday. Happy weekend. What a weird long week, even though it's such a short week. It's Megan Carter. Construction Worker Wednesday is going to be coming up before you know it, though, from Richmond Vona. And Jixter could be showing up to your workplace with breakfast from Eileen's Bakery, maybe some shirts from Richmond Vona. All you got to do to enter your crew in, which is so well-deserved. I have seen those potholes on military. I know how hard you're working on them. Just text the word worker to 716-210-9797 to enter your crew in. You deserve it. And you deserve some breakfast from Eileen's and the 97 Rock crew.
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0: Have a fabulous rest of your weekend. Hi, it's Megan Carter. Oh my God, can you believe it's Friday already? I'm sorry, I'm about to go rage. By rage, I mean probably go to bed so early. But Jixter is up next on

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5: 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Hey, welcome to the Friday edition of Nights of Jixter, sponsored by Delta Sonic. Going to be a great weekend. Sun, not too hot. Great weekend to do a little landscaping, I think. Let's get the music started. We'll kick things off with Lynyrd Skynyrd, 97 Rock.

0: 97 Rock and 96.9 local radio made in Buffalo and voice of the Bills. I'm Jixter. Finally, Friday edition of Nights with Jixter sponsored by Delta Sonic. And well, in music news, The Who bid farewell. They did their farewell tour back in 2025, which is last year. Roger Daltrey has expressed interest in making other albums and performing live with the band. Despite previous statements suggesting otherwise, Daltrey mentioned he would like to create an album with more involvement in the arrangement. Pete Townsend also expressed interest of making a new album and touring, especially for charity performances. So, will The Who do another farewell tour? I mean, why not? They keep working. All 20 of them.
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5: 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Oh, my God, is everybody in this place having a birthday today? It's like every 2 minutes. It's like, damn.
3: This is Aguacates.
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0: 97 Rock and 96.9 Shredded Reggae weekday mornings. This Sunday morning, Paul McCartney takes over Breakfast with the Beatles to talk about his new album, and we'll play new tracks and hear Sir Paul on the new record, which we are looking forward to. Plus, 97 Rock celebrates the anniversary of Sgt. Pepper. It's a special Breakfast with the Beatles. 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